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Welcome back to the second and final hour of today's presentation of Love Spell, brought to you by Warminster Steve, who is a show host sponsor. Thank you so much, Steve. I hope you're doing well on this warm Sunday evening. Let's take a quick check of the forecast. Shall we see what's happening tonight and a few days ahead? Tonight, mostly clear, low of 61. Tomorrow, sunny skies. It's going to be nice and warm. Daytime highs in the low 80s. Tomorrow night, clear skies. Overnight low dipping down to 54. Sunny on Tuesday with daytime highs in the mid 80s. And Tuesday night, mostly clear. Overnight low dipping down to 60. And Wednesday will be partly sunny. We'll have daytime highs in the upper 80s, but it looks like we may have some rain. So it's going to have a nice tropical feel on Wednesday. And Wednesday night, mostly cloudy and possible rain in the overnight hours. Low of 69. Currently it's 78. Fair skies in beautiful Surgentsville, New Jersey. And we have another birthday to celebrate. And who could that be? It is the legendary Sir Tom Jones, born in Wales in 1940. Some of my favorite songs from Mr. Jones, like It's Not Unusual and What's New Pussycat and Delilah. He's always been known for that powerful voice and his charismatic stage presence. And of course, his longevity. I mean, he has had a career that has spanned more than six decades. He's earned honors from the British Crown and generations of devoted fans all around the world. 86 years young for the great Tom Jones. And you know, it's interesting. Today is also, as we played a song in the honor of Prince. Well, Tom Jones did a cover of one of Prince's songs. He did Kiss. We're not going to play that cover, but we will do a cover that he did from the Everly Brothers. Here he is with Let It Be Me. Happy birthday.

for Steve and Karu. Patsy Cline by request. And I got to pick the song, so thank you. Sweet Dreams of You. Ed Ames, before that, My Cup Runneth Over. Wayne Newton, he sang Remember When? And celebrating 86 turns around the sun today, Sir Tom Jones, from the album This Is Tom Jones. A nice cover of the Everly Brothers' Let It Be Me. Well, let it be us for your Sunday evenings and for your weekdays, weeknights, weekends, overnights. We're here 24/7. It's about good music, good conversation, and good company. And thank you for supporting us all these years. And now back to another birthday celebration. Here's Dean Martin.

0: They are my favorite married couple. Duetters. All you had to know were their first names. Steve and Edie. Steve Lawrence. Edie Gourmet. For All We Know. That's from their At the Movies album. The Manhattan Transfer before that with Scotch and Soda. Al Martino. He sang Till. And he was born on this day in 1917. From the album Italian Love Songs, the one and only Dean Martin with Return to Me. We'll have another one from Dino this hour. Thanks for tuning in tonight. The show is Love Spell. My name is Anita Valentina, here with you until 9 o'clock, 7 to 9 every Sunday evening. Playing those mixed musical cocktails for your Sunday evening. And coming up next, it's Make It Pop with the one and only Joe Patty. And then, Stardust, with a very special and unique DJ, Kathleen. She'll take you up to midnight tonight, and then the overnight jukebox kicks in until 6 a.m. That's when live programming resumes with Tom Lombardo and Two for the Road. And just a friendly reminder that we're putting a special spotlight on local animal shelters and nonprofit animal rescue organizations in Hunterdon County, as well as Bucks County in Pennsylvania and the Lehigh Valley in Pennsylvania. Hunterdon County in New Jersey, of course. 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And we're all animal lovers here, so thank you. For those of you who have shared your pictures of your animals with me, I'm so very grateful. Stay close. More Love Spell on the way.
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as I know you will, you must tell the world to stop turning till you return again. If you ever do, for what good is love?

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Celebrating 86 turns around the sun today. And I am such a fan. And thank you for that. That version of the Righteous Brothers, Ebb Tide. When he takes a song and covers it, he really just, he gives it a different style, and it's still a great song. He doesn't take anything away from the Righteous Brothers, but he adds his own style to it, his own personality, as only he can. Thank you for that, Sir Tom Jones. Perry Como before that, from the album And I Love You So, the title song. We had that album in our home. My mother would play that. She loved Perry Como, and she loved that song. Sometimes it made me sad when she would play that album. I would catch her singing quietly to herself. She's singing that about. Sometimes it's hard to think of our parents having a love even before our parents. We're thinking that they're human too. They had their hearts broken.

As that song was playing, I could see my mother singing along to that. Jack Jones before that with If You Go Away, and I am a Jack Jones fan. So if you like Jack Jones, you and I, as I've said before, we are friends. And Warminster Steve reminded me that this is going to be a Jack Jones summer, because that's what I said. He was a great artist. And we'll play more artists that maybe others haven't heard of, but they have beautiful music. And now going back to someone celebrating a birthday. We have to bring him back. Here's Dean Martin.

for that everybody loves somebody. And he was born in Steubenville, Ohio. Not that far from us out here in the Delaware River Valley. I mean, it's not right next door, but if you're in Pennsylvania, it's the next state over, huh? And he became one of America's most beloved performers. And how could you not think of the Rat Pack without him? Because it wasn't just Frank Sinatra and Sammy Davis Jr. And there were others. Those just come to mind very quickly. But Dean Martin. You'll continue to hear Dean Martin on Love Spell. Thank you for tuning in tonight. My name is Anita Valentina. I'll be back next Sunday evening. We'll do it all over again. Coming up next, Joe Patti and Make It Pop. Have a great week ahead. Take care. Good night.

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Some straight-ahead rock wraps up our first set of Make It Pop music here on WDVR. Scandal, featuring Patti Smyth with their track from 84, Hands Tied, the follow-up to their massive hit, The Warrior. It was penned by the hit-making duo of Holly Knight and Mike Chapman. Chapman also produced the album, by the way. These two were legendary for crafting 80s rock staples, especially Holly, who co-wrote The Warrior, plus massive hits for Heart, Tina Turner, Pat Benatar, among others. Hands Tied is classic arena pop rock, heavy on the driving bass, power chords, and polished synths, all anchored by Patti Smyth's gritty, emotive vocals. It tells the story of a complicated, forbidden love triangle, with the narrator agonizing over watching the person they love with someone else. Now, while it had a strong pedigree, Hands Tied didn't quite capture that lightning-in-a-bottle energy of The Warrior, stalling just outside the pop top 40 at number 41. It fared a bit better on rock radio, though, peaking at number 21 on the mainstream rock chart. Before that, one of the most recognizable anthems of the classic rock era. Released in March 1970 as the title track of their sixth studio album, The Guess Who's American Woman, features a massive bluesy riff and a powerhouse vocal that cemented the band's place in rock history. Not bad for an accident, huh? Here's the scoop. American Woman wasn't written in a studio or a quiet songwriting session. It was completely improvised live on stage. During a gig in southern Ontario, in the Guess Who's native Great White North. Sorry, it's the law. Mandatory whenever you say that phrase, apparently. Anyway, at the gig, guitarist Randy Bachman broke a string. While retuning his axe without a backup guitar or a roadie, he accidentally stumbled on that famous heavy riff. Realizing he had something special, Bachman kept playing and the rest of the band joined in. Suddenly, frontman Burton Cummings started improvising lyrics right over the jam. Luckily, a fan in the audience was bootlegging the concert on a cassette recorder. After the show, the band tracked the guy down and bought the tape off him just so they could learn what they had just made up. The Guess Who recorded the studio version in late 69, and by the spring of 70, it spent 3 weeks at number one. Not to mention, it dropped as a double A-side with the equally massive No Sugar Tonight. And we started with a moody, blues-drenched masterpiece released in May of 66. Eric Burdon and the Animals and their take on the Jerry Goffin and Carole King penned Don't Bring Me Down. It serves as one of the definitive tracks of the band's mid-60s peak, showcasing their unique ability to take polished pop rock songwriting and inject it with gritty working-class soul. What's funny, though, is that the band had a notoriously love-hate relationship

relationship with taking songs from the famous Brill Building scene. They preferred raw, traditional blues, but they'd already made massive hits out of Barry Mann and Cynthia Wiles' We Gotta Get Out of This Place and It's My Life. Same went for Don't Bring Me Down, which rode that gritty vibe all the way to number 12 on the pop chart in the summer of 66. Happy Sunday from Make It Pop on WDVR and WDVR.org. This is Joe Patty. Thanks for hanging tight with us this evening or on the archives. For the first timers, Make It Pop is a couple of hours of popular music from the 50s right through to today. The known hits, the lesser known, and the unknown as well. And since the term popular music corresponds to so many different styles, sounds, and genres over those years, expect to hear a really wide variety of songs and artists. Here's a brilliant and jangly slice of early 80s pop as Make It Pop rolls on from WDVR.

0: From their third and final studio album, Special Beat Service, there's Dave Wakeling and the English Beat with 1982's Save It For Later. The sunny, power pop, and new wave classic never charted, but was a radio staple for college stations and the then up-and-coming new wave rock of the 80s and alternative rock formats. This is Joe Patty. Coming up, a set of traditional pop, quartet style, next.
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0: Vocal quartets galore in that set of 50s traditional pop here on Make It Pop from WDVR, including a sun-soaked, harmony-drenched classic from late 57. By early 58, 26 Miles by the Four Preps would become a massive hit, serving as a precursor to the 60s California surf craze that bands like the Beach Boys would later dominate. The song was written by group members Bruce Belland and Glenn Larson. See, when Belland was 15, he broke his ankle. To cure his boredom while healing, his parents bought him a ukulele. He learned just four basic chords, which he eventually used to write the infectious opening strum of the song. A year or two later, while surfing in Southern California, a friend pointed to the horizon and noted that Santa Catalina Island was about 26 miles away. Well, actually, Catalina is only 22.3 miles off the coast. Later, Belland would later joke that 22.3 miles was impossible to sing. He'd say, "Think about that meter. You try singing 22.3 miles across the sea." Regardless of the distance, the Four Preps sailed 26 miles, all the way up to number 2 on the pop chart for 3 weeks, while peaking at number 6 R&B as well. Fun fact, I mentioned Glenn Larson as the co-writer. If that name sounds familiar, it should. Larson would later leave music behind for television, writing for Quinn Martin Productions and eventually becoming a legendary TV producer in his own right, creating hit shows like Alias Smith & Jones, Battlestar Galactica, Magnum P.I., and Knight Rider. Playing through before that, our second group to represent the Great White North this evening. Well, Istanbul, not Constantinople, by Toronto's The Four Lads, is a dizzying, fast-talking novelty pop masterpiece that dropped in the summer of 53. Known for its hyper-catchy rhythmic wordplay, it remains one of the most delightfully quirky tracks of the pre-rock era. The song was written by lyricist Jimmy Kennedy and composer Nat Simon to commemorate a very real historical event, just framed with plenty of humor. You see, the Turkish post office officially renamed Constantinople to Istanbul back in 1930. Kennedy wrote the song 23 years after the change, making the core joke a tongue-in-cheek poke at people who were still confused by the switch. Now, this track came out before the creation of the pop chart of record in the United States, Billboard's Hot 100, but it hit Billboard's Best Sellers in Stores chart, peaking at number 10. Later, in 1990, They Might Be Giants brought the song to a whole new generation on their album, Flood. And we started the set with some pre-rock Philly-era pop from Al Halbert's and the Four Aces. Three Coins in the Fountain is an elegant, sweeping masterpiece from 1954. It served as the title theme for the massive 20th Century Fox romantic comedy of the same name and became one of the defining romantic anthems of the decade. The Four Aces weren't the first to record it, though. That honor went to Frank Sinatra, whose version was used over the movie's opening credits. However, Fox hadn't formally contracted Sinatra to release it as a commercial single, creating a massive golden opportunity for other artists to jump in on the track. While Old Blue Eyes eventually did put out a single, it only peaked at number 4. The Four Aces got the jump on Sinatra, releasing their version first and taking it all the way to number 1 for a multi-week run. This is Joe Patti with Make It Pop. Still to come, we move ahead to the 60s with hit songs written by legends and covered by other legends. 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After the show and during the week, follow me on Threads at JoeWDVR, all one word, JoeWDVR, for show playlists, some funny stuff, and keep in touch. 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

There's a set of Make It Pop music written by legends and performed by other legends here on WDVR, including a bouncy, infectious pop milestone by the Monkees from the spring of 67. Following the stratospheric success of I'm a Believer, which spent 7 weeks at number one, the Monkees' musical supervisor, Don Kirshner, was desperate for a follow-up smash. He went straight back to the man who wrote I'm a Believer, a young, rising singer-songwriter named Neil Diamond. Diamond penned A Little Bit Me, A Little Bit You, specifically with the Monkees in mind. Now, prior to this, Mickey Dolenz had handled the lead vocals for the Monkees' biggest singles. This track changed the formula, with Davy Jones making his debut on lead vocals. But there was trouble brewing. The group was furious that they were being treated like puppets, forced to sing over backing tracks recorded by session musicians without their creative input. While the band and the producers of the TV show had approval rights for single releases, Kirshner went behind their backs and authorized the pressing of A Little Bit Me, A Little Bit You without permission. Mutiny ensued. Kirshner was told to hit the bricks, and the Monkees demanded and got total creative control. Despite the chaotic palace coup, the record peaked at number two on the pop charts just a couple of weeks after its release. Before that, from the summer of 65, the debut single from The Turtles. Before becoming The Turtles, they were The Crossfires, performing in a West Coast club where they were discovered by an L.A. disc jockey. The DJ called a couple of label guys he knew, and they signed the group, who rechristened themselves with the Beatlesque name, The Turtles. It was suggested their first single be Bob Dylan's It Ain't Me, Babe. Dylan had actually seen the group perform and gave their version a thumbs up, even though their bright, jangly, modern arrangement was vastly different from his own sparse acoustic track. The song was an immediate success, shooting up to number 8 pop later that summer. And the set kicked off with the stellar team of Glenn Campbell and Jimmy Webb. Webb had already found massive success with Campbell on hits like By the Time I Get to Phoenix and Wichita Lineman. For this track, Jimmy drew on his own childhood memories of visiting the Texas coast with his father, using the beautiful imagery of the waves, the winds, and the seagulls to create a paradise-like vision of home. He then starkly contrasted that piece against the terrifying backdrop of a soldier in a war zone. Remember, Vietnam was raging at the time. The result was 1969's Galveston. Originally a slow, somber, bluesy dirge, first recorded by Don Ho, Glenn and his arranger, Al DeLore, completely flipped the script. They sped up the tempo into a country pop gallop, adding sweeping cinematic orchestration. Campbell also softened some of the anti-war protest lyrics while keeping the song's emotional core intact. Galveston became a massive triple charter for Campbell and Webb, hitting the top of the country and adult pop charts for 6 weeks and peaking at number 4 pop by the spring of 69. Now here's a record released twice, with the second time being The Charm on Make It Pop.

0: originally released on a small local label by Tommy Rowe in 1960 when it flopped, there's his 1962 remake of Sheila. For this take, Rowe and his producer leaned into the Buddy Holly-esque rockabilly style, with the track becoming Tommy's breakthrough and his first pop chart topper, where it stayed for 2 weeks. This is Joe Patty. Stay close as we wrap up the first hour of this week's Make It Pop in just a moment.
1: 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You can hear The Constant Reader as part of Let's Talk on Monday afternoons. Whether the weekly topic is books about Shakespeare or books about booze, I hope I'll have something for your reading list.
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0: Here's a 1982 power pop new wave anthem that actually had people changing their phone numbers.

sitting right up there with Pennsylvania 65000 and Beechwood 45789. That phone number title has to be the king of them all. From the winter and spring of 82, Tommy Two-Tone with 867-5309, Jenny. A masterclass in the power of a catchy hook, those seven random digits and a name created a decades-long headache for telephone companies, but an absolute core memory for Gen X. The record topped the mainstream rock chart and peaked at number four pop back then. Let's wrap the hour with a number one song from this week in 1993.

0: 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And that'll wrap the first hour of Make It Pop. Hang tight, the second hour begins in just 3 minutes or so. 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
0: 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This is Joe Patti kicking this hour off with this group's very first Top 10 record.

Holland team. They'd just left Motown to create their own label and were embroiled in a massive legal battle with Berry Gordy's outfit. Because of that, they couldn't legally use their real names for songwriting credit. No matter, Mind, Body, and Soul became the breakthrough hit for the Flaming Ember, hitting number 26 on the pop chart. The record proved that HDH could mint hits outside of the Motown machine, and it set up the Flaming Embers for their biggest hit, 1970's Westbound No. 9. Playing through prior, speaking of embers, we heard the embers of what used to be the Zombies. Keyboardist Rod Argent and bassist Chris White, along with a new recruit, guitarist and vocalist Russ Ballard. Taking Rod's last name for the band, Argent dropped Hold Your Head Up in the fall of 71 in their native UK, with the record hitting the States by the spring of 72. Now, not only was the record a major success, but it also spawned one of the most misconstrued lyrics in rock history. For decades, fans have shouted and sung along to the massive chorus, "Hold your head up, high." In reality, the lyric is actually, "Hold your head up, woman." The song was written by White as an empowering, uplifting message of strength directed at women. But between Ballard's shouting delivery and the lo-fi sound of AM radio back then, the lyric was misheard by almost everyone and still is today. Nevertheless, it was Argent's breakthrough, peaking at number 5 pop and becoming the 50th biggest record of 1972. And we started the set with a song written by a then-unknown 20-year-old songwriter named Jimmy Webb, just a couple of years before his other track we played earlier, Glen Campbell's Galveston, hit the charts. Jimmy says he was inspired to write Up, Up, and Away by a real hot air balloon that his buddy's father had built. He pitched the song to several artists, including Johnny Rivers, who turned it down. But Rivers passed it along to a new soul, pop, and folk group he was producing at the time, The Fifth Dimension. Backed by LA's legendary Wrecking Crew, what made the record such a monster was the group's unique, multi-layered vocal blend that sat right at the intersection of pop, R&B, and jazz. From the summer of 67, The Fifth Dimension's Up, Up, and Away was an absolute juggernaut, including at the 10th annual Grammys, sweeping the major categories. It won a total of 6 awards, including Record and Song of the Year. Chart-wise, the record peaked at number 7 pop and number 9 adult pop, marking The Fifth Dimension's very first top 10 hit and landing as the 48th biggest song of the year. Hour 2 of Make It Pop is underway on WDVR with a song that celebrates its 50th birthday this summer. Don't know.

0: That record dropped in July of 76, so next month marks 50 years we've enjoyed the Jefferson Starships with your love. One of the songs that marked the group's transition from the fiercely political, psychedelic pioneers of the San Francisco sound as the Jefferson Airplane to a highly polished, commercially savvy, melodic rock sound. The record peaked at number 12 on the pop chart, number 6 adult pop, by fall that year. This is Joe Patty. Still to come, some redone classic gold. Next.
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0: Hundred and County's parade to celebrate America's 250th anniversary is Sunday afternoon, June 14th at 2 on Main Street in Flemington. 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

0: old covers from Make It Pop here on WDVR. Closing out with a 60s Motown masterpiece injected with early 80s pop energy as only Phil Collins could do. With his late 82 take on the Supremes' Motown banger, You Can't Hurry Love, Collins scored one of the biggest solo hits of his career and proved that he was much more than just the progressive rock drummer from Genesis. Another Holland Dozier Holland original, Phil said he didn't want to radically reinvent the song. Instead, he wanted to pay direct tribute to the music that shaped his youth. He aimed to capture the raw, energetic spirit of those original Motown sessions, but with the benefit of modern 80s studio technology. While the arrangement stays incredibly faithful to the 1966 original, Collins put his signature sonic stamp on it, with his gated reverb drum sound and a mechanical bouncing bass line. Taken from his second solo album, Hello, I Must Be Going, the track peaked at number 10 pop and number 2 adult pop, becoming the 37th biggest song of the year. Before Phil, a Beatles cover that holds a truly sacred spot in music history. It isn't just a beautiful interpretation, it's widely considered the ultimate compliment ever paid to a McCartney composition, directly endorsed by Sir Paul himself. The original 1968 version of Blackbird from the White Album is famously sparse, just Paul, an acoustic guitar, a tapping foot, and actual birds chirping. But when Kenny Rankin recorded it for his 1974 album, Silver Morning, he completely transformed its DNA with his staggering, elastic, and pristine four-octave tenor voice. He also slowed it down, giving it a subtle, fluid, bossa nova-inspired jazz groove. McCartney was so deeply moved by the cover that he publicly declared it his absolute favorite version of the song ever recorded by another artist, and he even asked Rankin to perform it at the 1987 Songwriters Hall of Fame ceremony, where Paul and John Lennon were inducted. And kicking off that set of classic gold covers, Boyz II Men's a cappella 1992 take of The Five Satins in the Still of the Night. While the original 1956 version featured a full backing band with prominent saxophone, Boyz II Men decided to strip the song entirely down to its chassis. The track features absolutely no musical instruments. Every single sound, the snapping fingers, the driving bass line, the rhythmic percussion, was generated entirely by the four members and their voices. Originally intended as just a soundtrack cut for the TV miniseries The Jacksons in American Dream, the song exploded on the radio. Motown was forced to quickly rush out a single, with the record becoming a massive triple charter for the ensemble, hitting number 3 pop, number 4 soul, and 11 adult pop, winding up as the year's 12th biggest record. Fun fact, the original songwriter and lead singer of the Five Satins, Fred Parris, famously wrote the song in 1956 while on guard duty at a U.S. Army base in Philadelphia, which just happens to be the exact same hometown where Boyz II Men formed decades later at Philly's Kappa, the high school for the creative and performing arts. This is Joe Patti with Make It Pop. Up next, we'll pay tribute to a soul legend who left us this past week. Stay close. 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
0: Welcome back to Make It Pop. Unfortunately, we lost another legend this past week. Two-time Grammy winner and R&B legend Peebo Bryson passed away Tuesday after suffering a stroke. Dubbed the Voice of Love, the South Carolina native captivated audiences for over five decades with his smooth, emotional delivery and unmatched talent as a master balladeer. He achieved global pop stardom in the 1990s as the voice behind iconic Oscar-winning Disney duets with Celine Dion and Regina Bell. Beyond animation, Bryson dominated the charts with timeless solo hits and other celebrated collaborations. Bryson was 75.

0: He was born Robert Peepo Bryson in Greenville, South Carolina. He'd started singing at 14, performing backup for the local group Al Freeman and the Upsetters. Freeman's frequent mispronunciation of Bryson's French West Indian name, Peepo, as Peebo, led the singer to adopt the mispronunciation as his stage name. We heard three of Peebo's classics, his 1984 top 10 pop, top 10 soul, and chart-topping adult pop hit, If You're Ever in My Arms Again. The pop and adult pop number one duet from Disney's Aladdin, 93's A Whole New World with Regina Bell, and the lesser-known but still stellar top 30 adult pop single, Love Always Finds a Way, from 85. Peebo Bryson was 75 when he left us following a stroke this past Tuesday. This is Joe Patty, wrapping up this week's Make It Pop in just a moment.
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3: The sound of Glenn Miller and his orchestra. You will find that along with a variety of vocalists from a bygone era. Join me, Tom Lombardo, every Monday morning from 6 to 9 as I host Two for the Road, where I feature Mondays with Sinatra and Miller Time. Later in the show, we slide into the country side of the aisle, featuring traditional and contemporary country favorites along with your requests, right here, loud and clear on WDVR.
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Just a couple of weeks old, Bruno Mars dropped Risk It All on February 27. While originally conceived as an up-tempo pop song, as would be usual for Mars, he transformed it into a traditional romantic bolero, standing out as a unique sonic shift and leaning heavily into his Latin heritage. At last check, Bruno Mars' Risk It All was sitting at number 6 pop and number 10 adult pop and still climbing. No risk there. Now, let's wrap the proceedings with the number 1 song from this week in 1972.

0: From the spring of 72, the Staple Singers and I'll Take You There. The record spent 4 weeks topping the Soul Survey while also topping the pop chart this week in 1972. And with that, we wrap up another edition of Make It Pop on WDVR. We're back again next Sunday evening with another couple of hours of the known, less known, and unknown records in popular music over the years. Let us know what you think of the show at WDVRhost@comcast.net. Also, get in touch, get show playlists, and more by following me on Threads at JoeWDVR. It's all one word, JoeWDVR. This is Joe Patty. 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Up next, Stardust with Kathleen, continuing her survey of all the different recordings of that classic standard. And there are a lot of them. As for moi, I'll see you back here next Sunday evening at 9 to Make It Pop again. Have a great night and a super week on the way.
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11:04 p.m. Thank you to Joe Patty for all the fun with Make It Pop. Here's your current weather conditions and forecast for the next 2 days. Right now, clear skies, 72 degrees outside of our studios in Surgeonsville, New Jersey. The rest of tonight, staying clear, going down to 60. Open those windows. Tomorrow, Monday, sunny, 81. Monday night, clear, low of 53. And Tuesday, sunny, high of 84. Could we want more than that? I don't think so. The weather forecast is brought to you courtesy of the National Weather Service at Mount Holly, New Jersey, and WDVR. Welcome to Stardust on this first Sunday of June, lucky June 7th. This is Kathleen with you live or on the archive if you're asleep now. Checking in later. It's wonderful to have you here both ways. Wrapping up the weekend on a gorgeous early summer night. Did you see Venus and Jupiter close together in the northwestern sky tonight? Just at nightfall? Mercury just below them. What a sight. Thank you for spending this hour with me as we attempt sonic awareness in a single sound field around one of the most important and recorded songs in history. Stardust by Hoagy Carmichael. Lyrics by Mitchell Parrish. This is what you call niche programming. And it's right here on WDVR and WPNJ, where we contrast the involuntary nature of hearing with the conscious nature of listening. 100 years ago, Hoagy Carmichael wrote something so big, he wasn't even sure he could have written it. He described the surprise the first time he heard a recording of Stardust. He said, "And then it happened, that queer sensation that this melody was bigger than me. Maybe I hadn't written it at all." The recollection of how, when, and where it all happened became vague as the lingering strains hung in the rafters of the studio. I wanted to shout back at it, "Maybe I didn't write you, but I found you." Well, the goal of this project is to hear at least 500 consecutive, distinct renditions of Stardust with no repeats. And we've done that so far since February 1st. We've heard 275 up to tonight. So we're more than halfway now. And I think we'll get there in the early fall. We'll see what happens. Love to hear from you tonight. You can reach me here in the studio by email at wdvrhost@comcast.net. Let me know you're awake with me. It's
tonight we're going to hear a couple of New Orleans majors. A German orchestral version for Stephen Warminster. And we're going to sail to the Caribbean and maybe Brazil, depending on our timing, and beyond. We're all over the map tonight. In the background, a classic early jazz vibe on this 1993 recording by Phil Mason's New Orleans All-Stars. Definitely not one of those sentimental vocal versions. But those are good too. And speaking of New Orleans, here's one where the individuals really stand out in their unique performances, and the collective is the richer. You don't know what to grab onto first. Legendary New Orleans clarinetist and saxophonist Tony Parenti, from his critically acclaimed 1965 album that showcases his signature Dixieland and ragtime clarinet stylings, alongside some top-tier jazz accompanists. That's a hard word to say. Here is Tony Parenti and his Downtown Boys.

Tony Parenti and his downtown boys. How about that? Let's stay in traditional New Orleans here. Here's the late, great Alton Purnell, born in 1911. Get this, inside Preservation Hall. Now that is New Orleans right there. Here is his vocal version, Alton Purnell on lyrics, along with Barry Martin's band from the album It's the Talk of the Town, recorded in 1972 at the famous 100 Club in London.

Alton Purnell and the Barry Martin Band, Yoshio and Keiko Toyama on trumpet and banjo, and John Defrey on clarinet and tenor sax there. 11:21 p.m. You're listening to Stardust. I'm Kathleen, with you live on WDBR and WPNJ on this just splendid early summer night. I wish I could move my studio outside tonight and just broadcast under the stars and the stardust. 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This is our 19th program in this series where we listen to only one song with only 3,500 plus renditions. Why? Well, because each one bears its own signature. Since the song is based in jazz, or the melody is based in jazz, it really gives the floor to the individual performing it. And we're going to switch things up a little bit, which proves the point. We're going to leave New Orleans and head to Germany. Last week I asked which styles or moods or renditions have stuck with you since we started this project. And Stephen Warminster said he loves the orchestral versions. So we're going to send this one out to Steve. It's the Frankfurt Brandenburg State Orchestra. Here you go, Steve.

0: for Steve in Warminster, who loves orchestral versions. Isn't it just incredible that an originally up-tempo, hot jazz dance number written in 1926 can be interpreted like that? Its own vibe. Hope you enjoyed, Steve. Thanks for letting me know which style and mood has stuck with you. If you'd like to share yours, like Steve did, maybe I'll find something special for you in an upcoming show, too. Send me an email at wdvrhost@comcast.net. It is just about time for our 11:30 break. And when we come back, we're out of Germany and we're into the Caribbean and Brazil. Yes. In the background, we're listening to the Living Strings. They were a studio orchestra for RCA Victor. And they did a bunch of easy listening records on one of their budget labels. So you could have picked this up for a song back in the early 60s, I guess. No pun intended. I'll be right back. Thanks for being here tonight. Well, guess what? I'm having an issue with my legal ID, so I'm going to tell you myself that you are listening to WDVR and WPNJ, and this program is Stardust, and let's see if I can get these other things to work. No, okay. Here's what's happening show-wise on Tuesday and Monday.
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0: All right, well, that didn't work either, so Ghost in the Machine tonight. I was going to let you know that tomorrow morning at 6 a.m., you've got Tommy Lombardo with Two for the Road, 6 a.m., 9 a.m., and 9 to noon, Tin Pan Alley with Barb Zentner. If you like Stardust, you're going to love those two programs. You might not want to get up that early, but it is worth your while. You can take that from me. It's 11:31. You're listening to Stardust on WDVR WPNJ. I'm Kathleen with you live. Reach me here by email at wdvrhost@comcast.net. Nashville musician and record producer Jack Jezro in the background from his 1995 album called Guitar Romance. Indeed. Good to hear from Ron in Collingswood in his new digs tonight. This is his first Stardust in his new home. Ron, formerly of Middlesex. Thanks for being here, Ron. Hope the move went well. Jimmy in downtown Schnecksville, recording this niche program on niche equipment. Every week he gets his reel-to-reel out and records Stardust. Thanks, Jimmy. Glad you're here. Alex and Easton with us live tonight. Alex and his son Cam were out for lunch yesterday and heard Glenn Miller's Stardust. I want to know where you eat lunch, Alex. It's pretty swank. Alex can't believe we're more than halfway to our goal already. I know. Lots more to go, though. Darren and Alpha chilling with us tonight. Oh, wait till we get to the Mambo, Darren. You're not going to be chilling anymore. Heidi in Boston with us. Pulled herself away from the Tony Awards to listen to Stardust. Thanks for being here, Heidi. Stephen Warminster with us. No, I have not been in touch with Hoagie Carmichael's son about this program. Maybe you can reach out to him on my behalf, Steve. I don't know what he would think of it. Oh, he might like it. After all. Well, what is this show about? Who listens to the same song over and over? Well, this is not just about a song. It's about the musicianship of the individuals daring to perform one of the most difficult songs, instrumentally and vocally, to be themselves within the capacity of a very challenging piece, vocally, instrumentally, and how we should pay attention to anyone who tries this and learn from them. So really it's about the people who are attracted to the complexity of this song and this music and how they change it and make it their own, thus leading us to this next one. This is definitely one of the oddest. Jack Warren and his Stereophonic Steel Band, a Caribbean music ensemble known for their steel pan covers of classic tunes. This was recorded and released in 1980.

Jack Warren and his Stereophonic Steel Band. Tell me what you thought about that. Up next, staying in the Caribbean with Cuban-born Jamaican ska and reggae trombonist Rico Rodriguez. You might also know him from playing with the ska revival band The Specials back in the late 70s. Here he is with Stardust.

Rico Rodriguez. Now that embodies the reason for this program. Here is a quintet that is reviving the golden age of mid-century mambo music led by Angel Ferreira. And his ensemble performs signature 50s Afro-Cuban jazz, mambo, and cha-cha-cha at a place called Riviera 31 inside the Sofitel Hotel in Beverly Hills. This is a live version.

The ensemble's called Angel and the Mambo Cats. Come on. Live recording in the Sofitel Los Angeles at Beverly Hills. 2024 recording. I think we can do one more mambo to get Darren moving around. You're listening to Stardust on WDVR, WPNJ. I'm Kathleen with you live. Reach me here by email, wdvrhost@comcast.net. Alex in Easton shared his thoughts on the steel drum version. He bought his own steel drum in Barbados, and he says, "You can't beat that sound." Thanks, Alex. Ron in Collingswood enviously on his new balcony, watching the stars, wearing earbuds, listening to Stardust. Thanks, Ron. All right, we got room for one more cha-cha here. Here's the Romantica Brasileira Orchestra.

Now, Darren, I know you weren't sitting still for that one. The Orquestra Romantica Brasileira from 2003. We are going to wrap up tonight with something very special. I hope Art from Easton is listening because I think he'll enjoy this the most. The All-Star Brass is a collective of the greatest brass soloists in the world. They all have independent careers, but they got together because they wanted the synergy of playing live chamber music. And somehow they coordinated everyone's crazy schedules, and they rehearsed for 3 days and then recorded a live concert with only compositions and arrangements they'd never done before. And it all took place in the Banff Center in the Canadian Rockies. So stick with this. You're going to be very surprised. Here's the All-Star Brass.

0: The All-Star Brass with an arrangement put together by the person playing the tuba there, Patrick Sheridan. And I just found out Art from Easton is with us. He was only resting his eyes, but he caught that All-Star Brass version. Also, I want to say I mixed up Darren and Alex about that steel drum version. It was Darren who got his own steel drum in Barbados. Thank you, Darren, for chiming in on that. And thanks to Alex for letting me know I mixed that up. Thank you for listening tonight. If you appreciate this niche late night FM program, Stardust, or any show on your community station, WDVR, make a donation to keep this kind of independent programming on the air. Where else are you going to hear this? Come on. Nowhere. Nobody's doing this except WDVR. Go to our webpage, wdvrfm.org. Takes a minute or two, and we appreciate whatever you want to give. I think we may have made it to 290 tonight. I'm going to do some counting. Getting really close to 300. Time to say goodnight. Let us find each other again here next Sunday, June 14th at 11 p.m. for another hour of nothing but Stardust. Until then, this is DJ Kathleen signing off and reminding you, you are 9/10 Stardust. Sweet dreams.
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And now, please welcome to the stage, Miss Kitty Rose.

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Goodbye, dry eyes, I watched your plane fade off west of the moon. And it felt so strange to walk away alone.

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drops on roses and whiskers on kittens, bright copper kettles and warm woolen mittens, brown paper packages tied up with strings.

0: Now once there lived an old man with a very crooked nose. 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
1: Yeah.
0: Early one morning I knocked at his door and I didn't hear a single sound. I ain't gonna do it no more. 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
1: old man,
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1: old man,
0: that old man Moses is dead. I'm telling you, I believe,
1: old man,
0: I do believe.

0: 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I went around to the side and I peeped through the crack. I saw an old man laying flat on his back.
1: Yeah.
0: If old man Mose was dead asleep, I did not know. Boy, after looking through that window, I ain't gonna do that no more, 'cause I found out.
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would let him pet me, but the darn police doesn't let me. Oh, he's so unusual that he drives me wild. When we're in the moonlight, he says, I don't like the moonlight. Oh, let's not talk in the dark. He's so unusual.

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Tom Lombardo here again on this fabulous Monday morning. So good to be here with you. I'm excited. I'm always excited to hang out with you guys and gals. Hope you can stick with me. I'll be here till 9 o'clock this morning, as we do each and every Monday. This show is two for the road, and I get the honor and the pleasure to sit in with you for the next 3 hours. A little less than 3 hours, but who's counting? My favorite trio bringing us in to the show this morning, Denise Soleil and the B.G. Adair Trio. With a song that was written by Irving Mills and Harry Nemo, entitled "I Let a Song Go Out of My Heart." And I, of course, send that out to you folks this morning. 1998 was your year. Great tune. A little jazzy, a little soft and smooth. And so how was your weekend? You can get in touch with me if you'd like to the show. We'd love to hear from you. WDVRhost@comcast.net. The email is looking good. Or we're live in Studio A, so the phones are welcoming as well. 609-397-1620, extension 5. Wouldn't want to do the show without you. Don't be shy. Let me know how your weekend was. And hey, did you make it over to the Milford's World's Fair over the weekend? I was there, along with a lot of staff members from WDVR. Of course, Miss Carla. Lovely Miss Carla. Our own Eileen Sullivan and Mikey. Carl Moulter. Porch Time Pete. And so many others. Math was along, and it was a good time, I'll tell you. They do a really good job there at the Milford's World Fair. They do it every year, and we partake in our little booth there. And it was very interesting to see cultures from around the world display their talents and all the great vendors and the different foods that are at fairs. I just love the foods because you don't get them anywhere else but at the fairs, you know. It was a good event. Rain held out. Which was good, and the skies opened up when I got home. It was a lovely rain, wasn't it? I got just about an inch of rain, so I was very welcomed to have that. And hopefully you didn't get caught in it, but it was quite the downpour, and it blew in pretty hard. But all in all, it was good. And of course, Phil's won. Took the series from the Sox, two games out of three. So now we're in north up in Ontario, I think, for the, I'm drawing a blank now on who we're playing. But anyway, so that'll be on tonight. But yeah, so they're coming a long way, Phils. The bats came alive yesterday, and lots of small ball, and it was a good game. So it was good to see Nola pitch pretty well, and our guys liven up their bats a little for the Phils. So, yeah, I think we're 5 or 6 games above 500 now, so looking good. So I heard from Mike this morning up in Phillipsburg. He's got a request in the hopper for this morning's show. Thank you, Mike. He's a sustaining member here at WDVR, and always good to hear from him. And my buddy Colton, of course, who's a sleepyhead this morning, no doubt. And Shirley Girl, who phoned in some requests over the weekend. Carla left me a message. So one of my favorite listeners, and just love that gal, and she supports the show, and always good to hear from her. And so we'll get to those requests in this playlist this morning as we kick off the show. Let's take a look at your weather forecast brought to you by the National Weather Service and WDVR. Well, currently
outside the studios of the old blacksmith shop here in the sleepy little town of Surgeonsville, New Jersey. And I'm going to gather, similar to where you are, holding at about 63 degrees Fahrenheit. Now, today, on this June 8th, can you imagine it's June 8th already? You can look forward to, we'll say, a seasonable high of around 76 degrees, so we're loving that. Morning clouds giving way to afternoon sunshine today. Tonight, clear skies prevail, low of 60. The nights have been cool. I turned the air off and let that cool breeze in overnight, and it was very comfortable, so I'm thankful for that. Tomorrow, Tuesday, it looks like mostly sunny skies, a little bit warmer, 83 for your high. Winds will be 5 to 10, so no threat there. Tuesday night, partly mostly cloudy, low of 61. And then as we look at Wednesday, it looks like you start out with maybe some rain showers in the morning. Scattered thunderstorms arriving in the afternoon. I like the sounds of that. And a high of only 79. So, yeah, there we go. Up and down we go this time of year. Wednesday night, thunderstorms continue through the evening with a low of 60. Now, sneak peek at the week, at the rest of the week. Looks like things begin to warm up 90s by Thursday, and that's going to continue on through to Saturday with a chance of showers throughout, but partly sunny skies. As mentioned, outside the studios here in the sleepy little town of Surgeonsville, New Jersey, holding at about 63 degrees Fahrenheit. That, of course, is your weather forecast brought to you by the National Weather Service and WDVR. So Shirley Girl wanted to hear some Barbra Streisand, and I want to tell you something. That's a gal that can sing. I mean, like her, dislike her as a person, whatever. She was always a little controversial, but nonetheless, born to sing, this gal. And so I thank you for your request, Shirley. So we're going to do two in a row for Shirley Girl, and then we're going to get one in for Ike up in Phillipsburg as well, if we can squeeze it on in here. So good morning, everybody. As mentioned, so excited to be with you, and hopefully you can stick with me for the next 3 hours. And come on in, say good morning, and let's get started, shall we? This one she wanted to hear is entitled People. Good morning and welcome to the show.

Oh, Made for Me and You. A little love there this morning on Two for the Road, 89.7 WDVR. How are you this morning? That's our first set of music there. Of course, the song made famous by Nat King Cole. And Michael Bublé knocking it out of the park as usual. We had to do two in a row by him this morning. And that, of course, was Love, a simple tune written by Bert Kempfer and Matt Gabler. And the year for that was 2007. We opened up with a request going out to Shirley Girl, one of my favorite all-time listeners. Love that gal. And hopefully she was not a sleepyhead this morning. And that was Barbara Streisand bringing you that famous rendition of People, taking us back to 1964 off the album simply entitled Barbara Streisand. And that was one of her original songs from back then. So thank you, Shirley Girl, for the request. And then we had in there another Michael Bublé tune, which I just thought was a good one. And that, of course, made famous by Sinatra. But that was that's simply entitled That's Life from the album Call Me Irresponsible. And, you can call me that too, I guess, from 2007. And so good morning. That's our first set of music here this morning. 1-2 for the Road, as we're here each and every Monday at 6 a.m. sharp. And excited to be with you. And I want to say good morning to Art up there at the Kelly Brothers organization and all the folks at Kelly Brothers this morning, the hardworking blue-collar guys up there that just keep things humming out there for our doors and hardware. So good morning to all you guys, Eddie and Sean and Ricky and Jose and whoever else is hanging out in the shop this morning. Good morning to you, and thanks for tuning in this morning. The Croc Flock checking in. We got some nice pictures of Mickey. He's all ready for his Polish polkas this morning. Good to hear from the Croc Flock, as always. Wouldn't want to do a show without hearing from them, too. Thank you, guys, for checking in. And 624, we got a request for this morning for Ike up in Phillipsburg. He wanted to hear a little Sammy Davis Jr., and he picked a good one. He sure did, one of my favorites, and it doesn't even need an introduction. We'll do that to the bottom of the hour. We'll take a break, and we'll come back with your two polkas in a row here at 2 for the Road, 89.7 WDVR. Thanks for the request, Ike, and good morning. Love this whistle in the beginning of this one.

0: man, a fine job he does there. Sammy Davis Jr. by request going out to Ike up in Phillipsburg. Thank you for your request, Ike. Yeah, that's, of course, we recognize it as a Jerry Jeff Walker tune who wrote it back in 1969. It's been covered by many over the years, but Sammy does a good job with it right there. That's for sure. 1972 was the year for him. It just so happens it was inspired by a street performer Jerry Jeff Walker had met in a jail cell back in the day, and his real name was unknown, but he told Walker stories about his life and his street performing days, and along with his dog, which had unfortunately passed away in that song. But he called himself Bojangles in order to hide his real identity, and that's from Jerry Jeff Walker. And we send that out to Ike up in Phillipsburg. 6:31. That means we're about a minute late for our bottom of the hour break. We're going to take that right now, and we're going to come back with your two polkas in a row. Good morning, everybody. And thanks for joining me.
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0: Two for the Road, waking you up Monday mornings from 6 to 9 with the big band classics and traditional and contemporary country favorite, loud and clear, right here at 89.7 WDVR. And that's right, we are here as we always are on a Monday morning at 6 a.m. sharp to help kick off your week with some great tunes. And John checking in from Tinicum, really enjoying the playlist this morning. He loves that That's Life and the love tune that we played. And thank you, John. Always good to hear from you. Man's got a great taste in music. There's no question about it. And he's a great supporter of the station. And always good to hear from John. Good morning to you. And Miss Nancy, with my wake-up call coming in just a little bit late, but better late than never, as we say here. Good to hear from her. She's a little bit of a sleepyhead this morning, as most are on a Monday morning. That's why we do our two polkas in a row coming up next here on Two for the Road to get you a little bit out the door on time, perhaps. You know, Grant always needs that little shove because he's probably dilly-dallying this morning on his way to work. So we'll try and get him going. And all of you out there who enjoy the polkas, Mickey, the Polish parrot, of course, he's geared and ready to go for his polkas. So let's get to it, shall we, here at 6:34 a.m. on this fabulous Monday morning of June 8th. And yeah, feeling good. How about you? We got a couple classics here. I think you'll recognize this one. It's the Beer Barrel Polka. Everybody up now. Here we go.

0: as we put together our two polkas in a row this morning here on Two for the Road, 89.7 WDVR, and streaming worldwide at WDVRFM.org. Good morning, everybody, and welcome to the show. Good to have you on board. I want to say good morning to Cindy and Russ. Welcome back. They're looking forward to some classic Sinatra, and we got that coming up next as well here on the show. So good to have all of you on board this morning. Great to hear from you. You can get in touch too, WDVRhost@comcast.net, or the phones are live as well, 609-397-1620, extension 56. 40 is your official WDVR time on this June 8th. Heading into mid-June almost. So, wow, time sure is flying. But the weather looks good for the week. Some rain showers possibly on Wednesday. But other than that, temperatures will moderate to warmer temps later in the week. And we'll, of course, go over the full forecast for you at the top of the hour break. But I wanted to remind you from our community bulletin board that you can become a blood donor if you wish to do so, and we look forward to having you do that, because the blood supplies are always in the lower end of things, and that's going to happen at the Stockton and Delaware Township blood drive on Monday, June 22nd, excuse me, from 12 to 5. The event will be held in the gymnasium at the Delaware Township Elementary School. That's located on Route 604. To schedule an appointment, you can visit the redcrossblood.org and enter Borough Stockton and Delaware Township, and it should pop up for you. So if you have the opportunity to do that, help out your community and your neighbors, right? Because you never know. Things happen. And you might be in line to receive some blood, too. 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
2: The sunny side, always on. 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
4: 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It's more than just music. It's the moments that made you. The dances, the drives, and the melodies you never forgot. Take a trip back to where it all began with Memory Lane, Tuesday afternoons from noon till 3 on 89.7 WDVR.
0: Oh, yeah, Memory Lane. What a great, great little ditty on Tuesday afternoons. I'll be hanging out with you on Memory Lane on the last Tuesday of the month. I think it's the 30th, actually. So love to have you join me then, if you could. And also, I'll be I'll be doing Down Home this Saturday morning for the multi-talented Mike Ainey invited me in. He's going to be away. And that's from 9 to noon, spinning some great classic country tunes on Saturday morning. So come on in and say good morning. And I'd love to have you on board for that. So now it's time for a man who needs no introduction. That's right. His name itself calls to mind the very best in popular music. For years, he has been acknowledged as a master of phrasing and styling. And although we all know he has many imitators, but his style is always immediately recognizable. So without further ado, ladies and gentlemen, the man and his music, Francis Albert Sinatra. Good morning and welcome to Mondays with Sinatra.

And you are tuned 89.7 WDVR. This show is Two for the Road. And this is Mondays with Sinatra.

You make me feel so young. Though spring has sprung, right? We recognize it. Denise Soleil and the Bee Gees Adair Trio taking us to the top of the hour break and finishing up this week's edition of Mondays with Sinatra. Let's see what we heard, shall we? We opened up with a How About You, Songs from Swingin' Lovers. Taking us back to 1956. Ralph Freed and Burton Lane, two great songwriters. Young at Heart, Diamond Dave's pick this week for his Sinatra choice. 1953 was your year with Nelson Riddle and his orchestra. Carolyn Lee and Johnny Burke, Johnny Richards, responsible for the writing of it. From the album Baby Blue Eyes. Interesting album, Baby Blue Eyes. Check it out sometime. Jobim in there with Sinatra. I don't play enough of that. Antonio Carlos. Irving Berlin, Change Partners. Arranged by Klaus Ogerman, 1967. Sinatra's career with Jobim. And then the explosive sound of Count Basie and his orchestra to finish up that set there. I'm going to sit right down and write myself a letter. Arranged by Neil Hefti out of Los Angeles, October 3rd, 1961. Neil Hefti did a lot of arrangements with Sinatra. Fred Alert and Joe Young responsible for the writing of it. And that finishes up our Mondays with Sinatra. We do it each week. So join me next week, won't you? At about 6:45. We'll take you to the top of the hour, and then we'll come back with Miller Time here on 2 for the Road, 89.7 WDVR. Good morning, everybody. And thanks so much for your support.

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And that can only mean one thing. You know where we're headed. It's Miller time.

And there you have a little Sun Valley Jump, bringing us out of the top of the hour break, introducing Miller Time here on Two for the Road. It's a feature we do each week. We celebrate the sounds of Glenn Miller and his great band of renown, gone but never forgotten, here on Two for the Road, as we keep that music alive here on Monday mornings. And happy to do so, happy to be a part of it, as we always celebrate the men and women, or honor, I should say, the men and women of the military, past, present, and future, with our Miller Time segment. We always send it out to them, and we salute them and thank them for their service, because without them, I'm not sure where we'd be. So take a minute to thank a vet. And when you see those guys that are walking around with their hats on from being a vet, always walk up to them and say, thank you for your service. And they appreciate it. And we all do, of course, here at Listener Supported Radio 89.7 WDVR. Good morning, everybody. This is Two for the Road. Tom Lombardo sitting in with you for the next just about two hours. We got a jam-packed show for you, so hopefully you can stick with me. We got in this hour, we got country music coming up next on the country side of the aisle, and then we got Words from the West, another feature on Monday mornings, and then two with Miss Emmy Lou, all in this hour of the show. So stick with me and enjoy the show. I appreciate you being out there. And Joe from Union Beach checking in. He loved the weekend, enjoyed the weather, but he's looking forward to some more rain as well. He said the windy days are even drying things out more. And I thought the same thing, Joe. That wind really dries things out quickly, you know. But it was a real party Saturday night when that rain comes in and the garden hasn't had it in a while, and you go out there and everybody's just partying out there in the garden. Everybody's growing like instantly, you know, and they're all waving their leaves and they're having a good time. It's quite the ordeal. And I know it seems kind of strange, but you know, when things start to mature out there and you just kind of sit out there and listen to Mother Nature, and the bees start humming and everybody's kind of joining together and just enjoying life, you know, and that's the meaning of life, right? But he wondered how it was doing, and it's doing great, Joe. Things are growing well right now. But as you know, and we all know, we're just a little bit behind on our rain. So hopefully Wednesday we'll pull through with some showers, and because that's usually how the rest of the summer goes. You don't get that steady rain. You get the showers here and there, which you know can suffice. So we'll keep our fingers crossed for that. 7:08 a.m. And speaking of the weather, we'll take a look at it for you here, as we do at the top of each hour, a feature that we offer here at WDVR today, currently outside the studios of the old blacksmith shop here in the sleepy little town of Surgeonsville, New Jersey, holding right around 64 degrees. Now today, on this June 8th, Monday, you can look forward to partly cloudy skies with only a high around 76, so we'll take that, right? Winds east, southeast at about 5 to 10, so no real threat there. Tonight, other than clear skies, your low 49. Dipping back a little, so keep them windows open. Enjoy that beautiful summer air overnight. And then tomorrow, Tuesday, mostly sunny. High a little warmer, 83 for your high. And then as we get into Tuesday night, looks like cloudy skies in the evening will give way to mostly cloudy skies, whatever that means, a low of 61. And then let's take a look at Wednesday, shall we? Because Wednesday, it looks like things make a change. Scattered thunderstorms will develop later in the day. A high of only 79, chance of rain at 40%. And then as we get into Wednesday night, looks like your increase of percentage goes up to 70% for a chance of rain on Wednesday night. So Tuesday will be a final planting day, knowing that rain's coming in. You want to get your some of your plants in because they look forward to the rain as well. So and the rest of the sneak peek of the rest of the week, looks like temperatures begin to warm into the low 90s Thursday, Friday, and Saturday, and your lows in the evening will be in the mid to upper 60s, and not much chance of rain in the remaining portion of the week. As mentioned, outside the studios of the old blacksmith shop, holding at about 64 degrees Fahrenheit. That is, of course, your weather forecast brought to you by the National Weather Service
and WDVR. Well, good morning, everybody. Welcome to hour number two, and it's Miller time. Let's get started, shall we? With the classic from Glenn and his band, I've Got a Gal in Kalamazoo.

and Ray Everly finishing up the vocals on that one. And that was And the Angels Sing, one of my favorite Glenn Miller tunes. I've got so many of them. And that's certainly one on there from the album Falling in Love with Glenn Miller. And who could not fall in love with Glenn Miller? And vocals mentioned there by Ray Everly. And it was co-written by Johnny Mercer and Ziggy Elfman. Ziggy Elfman. They had the greatest names back then. And but actually, Ziggy was born in Philadelphia in 1914, and his birth name was Harry Finkelman. So I would go with Ziggy Elfman. I think that's a cooler name, don't you? Because he was a successful band leader and a very good trumpet player in that tune there from the And the Angels Sing for Glenn Miller. And then we opened up with I Got a Gal in Kalamazoo. You picked up

spent some time eating and enjoying Celtic music with some of the staff members from WDVR. Thank you, Furman, for that. And sounds like a good time. And Petey the Wonder Dog, along with Steve Misa, Petey wearing his fedora and singing Sinatra this morning. So, Petey, good job, buddy. Extra biscuits all around for you, pal. And Steve, of course, you'll hear tomorrow morning on the Tuesday sessions, kicking off at 6 a.m. sharp, a show that I rarely miss. And then Saturday mornings, especially with Country Comfort. Yeah, great, great stuff here at WDVR. And let's see, who am I missing here? Anybody? I don't think I am. But anyway, yeah, so thanks for joining me here. This is Two for the Road, 7:19 a.m. is your official WDVR time here on this June 8th, 2026. Good to be with you. So excited to be here on a Monday morning to share some great tunes with you. And you can get in touch at any time at WDVRhost@comcast.net. And of course, being live in Studio A as I am, you can call me at 609-397-1620, extension 5, as the music plays, and we'll chat, right? Yeah, come on in and say good morning or let me know what you're up to this week and how your weekend was, and maybe you got a request or two you want to get in. We'll see about that as well. And so I'm looking at the clock, and I'm waiting. And we're all anticipating. And he's here. Buck Owens has arrived. And we're going to kick off the country side of the aisle. Stay tuned.

Well, good morning, everybody, and welcome to the country side of the aisle here at 2 for the Road, 89.7 WDVR. We're going to slide on in with some great country tunes to take us on up to 9 o'clock, in which time we got things like Words from the West coming up, some cowboy poetry, and Western tunes. Two with Miss Emmy Lou all on the way this hour. So stick with me, will you? We got a jam-packed show taking us to 9 o'clock. Want to share it with you, so stick around. Merle Haggard's going to open up the country side of the aisle this morning. He's going to entertain us with some Bob Wills tunes. Who better to take us to the country side of the aisle than Bob Wills? Merle, you tell him, Merle.

About the time the late and great Jimmy Rogers' career came to an end, another young fellow by the name of Bob Wills was making preparations unknowingly to become a legend in his own time. And somewhere around about 1934, he formed a group called the Texas Playboys. And with the help of some of these original musicians, on this album, we're going to try to turn back the pages of time and recapture some of the great sounds of the legendary Bob Wills and the Texas Playboys. Biff, you on the drums, and Dennis, you on the bass. When I count this off, y'all give me a little Texas Playboy type rhythm, okay? One, two, three, four. Gather around, friends, why hurry? Let's all stay a little longer.

0: Well, that brings us down to the bottom of the hour break, and welcome to the countryside of the aisle here at Two for the Road. It's time for some down-home country music here this morning. We opened up with Merle Haggard introducing us to some Bob Wills tunes there from the album A Tribute to late great Bob Wills, and that was Stay a Little Longer. We all recognize that one, and that's from 1974, Bob Wills, Merle Haggard, and the Strangers introducing that song there from the album, as mentioned, A Tribute to the Best Darn Fiddle Player in the World. His salute to Bob Wills and the Texas Playboys. The late, great Dawn Sears, gone but not forgotten. Boy, do I miss that voice in country music. She passed away in 2011 at like 35 years old. Terrible. She was married to Kenny Sears at the time. And when you put together folks like Andy Reese and Jeff Taylor, Dawn and Kenny Sears, and Vince Gill, and Aubrey Haney, Joe Spivey, you call themselves the Time Jumpers. And that's who you heard there. And that was Write Myself a Letter, who we heard earlier from Sinatra and Basie, if you were with me on the Monday morning Sinatra segment. And why not have Dawn Sears bring it to us? The only way she could do it. Right there. Well, it is 7:32, and it's time to let the cows out.
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0: And as always, we thank Tor Chimney for their continued support here as a show sponsor of WDVR and this show. And it's a great way to support community radio, and we appreciate that. Farmhands saying good morning in there. What a great little promo they came in and did for me one day. And they keep threatening to make a new one, so we're hoping to hear that soon from Tom across the creek and all the farmhands. And thank you, Tor Chimney. They've been a long-running sponsor here. And if you do choose to use their services, please mention to them that you heard them here at WDVR so they know their voice is being heard. Well, good morning, everybody. Thanks so much for joining me. It's so exciting to be here with you on a Monday morning, a way to kick off our week, and I wouldn't want to do it without you. So thanks for checking in. Furman coming back in. He said he was at the Reading Airport for World War II days, and they were broadcasting Glenn Miller all over the place. So how cool is that? Thank you, Furman, for that. That would be pretty cool. And nothing like remembering our fallen heroes with Glenn Miller and his orchestra. great, great tunes there. And we'll always remember them here on Two for the Road, that's for sure. And if you want to get in touch through the show, you know how to do it. WDVRhost@comcast.net brings you on in, as we heard from Joe from Union Beach this morning, a.k.a. PlantHealthOrganics.com. You're certified arborist here in New Jersey. Thank you, Joe, for all you do. He's picking up some fertilizer today, totally organic now, and he's going to get things done. So thank you, Joe. And you can find him, as mentioned, at PlantHealthOrganics.com. So 7:35 a.m. Hey, I don't know how many of you were at the World's Fair on Saturday, but it was a pretty cool event. It was really nice to see worlds come together and all their talents that they brought to the stage. It wasn't really a stage. It was more of a parking lot event, but it was pretty cool to see the dancers and all the folks that represent their countries and their cultures. And the food was great, and the vendors were awesome, and it was quite a crowd. So we got to hang out at WDVR with, I got to see Carl Molter from Into the Garden. Nice to see you, Carl. And Math, of course, came by, and Mark D, he was along, and I'm drawing a blank here. Hang on. Eileen Sullivan, from our Celtic Sunday Brunch show. What a sweetheart she is, and her better half, Mikey. it was a Porch Time. Pete was there, and I hope I'm not leaving anybody out, but it was a great event, and it was fun. So, but we have some other events coming up. Now, on the 13th, you can visit the Hunterdon County Community Day. That's from 11 to 4 p.m. WDVR will be there, and that's at the fairgrounds in Ringo's. And then Thursday, don't forget, June 18th, at Odd Bird Brewing, a benefit for WDVR. That's a cool event. Odd Bird Brewery is right there in Stockton, New Jersey, on Route 29. A little tough to find. You gotta pay attention as you come into Stockton, depending on which way you're coming. If you're leaving Stockton, they're on the right. Coming in, they're on the left. And it's a little bit of a venue that you wouldn't recognize right away. It's I think it used to be maybe a mechanic's garage or something, and they turned it into a brewery. It's a pretty cool place. And they have outside and inside tables, and 15% of all the proceeds go to help support WDVR. That's coming up on Thursday, June 18th. And I was there at the last one, and it was a packed house. And it was great seeing the listeners, and Bob the Builder bought me a beer. Thank you, Bob the Builder. And it was great seeing everybody there, and it's a lot of fun. And then, of course, the big one, July 11th and 12th, the Tinicum Arts Festival from 11 to 6 right there at Tinicum Park in Irwinna, right there on River Road. That's a big event, and lots of things to take advantage of there, and WDVR, of course, will be there. And then in September, the Frenchtown River Fest from 11 to 6 at Sunbeam Park down by the river. And then to finish out September, the Raritan Township Community Day, noon to 6, Lenape Park on Route 523. I guess there's more information on our website for those events coming up, and we'd love to see you there. So come on by, especially the Odd Bird Brewery. That's a great event, and they brew some really good beers there. I can attest to that. So so come on out, say hello, and we'll have a good time, right? And parking's a little odd there, Odd Bird Brewery, but you'll figure it out as you get there. Right now, it's 7:39, which means it's time to get to Words from the West, a feature that we offer here on Two for the Road. Each week, we just take a moment to take a ride out west and enjoy some cowboy poetry and some western tunes here on Monday morning. Just a little something that you probably won't find too many places, but right here, and we'll do it each week for you. So Baxter Black is going to introduce our cowboy poetry this morning. And thank you, LJ, for all your support of cowboy poetry, as he is the closest thing I know here in the community to a cowboy. Thank you, LJ. And he always comes by with some great thoughts and helps out with the show. So thank you, LJ. And so Baxter Black, take it away.
7: 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I pray to pen a rustic rhyme that someone will remember.
8: This is the Sire Repeats, or Tying the Knots in the Devil's Tail, written by Gail I. Gardner, about 1918, I think.
9: Away up high in the Sire Repeats, where the yeller pines grow tall, old Sandy Bob and Buster Jig had a rodeo camp last fall. They'd taken their horses and their running irons and maybe a dog or two, and they allowed they'd brand all the long-eared calves that came within their view. And any old dogie that flapped long ears and didn't bush up by day got his long ears whittled and his old hide sizzled in a most artistic way. One fine day, old Sandy Bob, he throws his seagull down, says, "I'm sick of the smell of burning hair, and I allows I'm a-going to town." So they saddled up and hit him a lope, for it weren't no sight of a ride, and them was the days when a buckaroo could oil up his insides. They starts her in at the Kentucky bar at the head of Whiskey Row, and they winds up down by the depot house some 40 drinks below. They then sets up and turns around and goes her the other way. And to tell you the godforsaken truth, them boys got stewed that day. As they was a-riding back to camp, still packing a pretty good load, who should they meet but the devil himself, a-prancing down the road? Says he, "You ornery cowboy skunks, you better hunt your holes, for I've come up from Hell's Rim Rock to gather in your souls." Says Sandy Bob, "Old devil be damned, we boys is kind of tight, but you ain't a-gonna gather no cowboy souls without you have some kind of a fight." Sandy Bob punched a hole in his rope, and he swang it straight and true. He lapped it on to the devil's horns, and he stacked on his dallies, too. Now Buster Jig was a Rieta man, with his gut line coiled up neat, and he taken it down and built him a loop, then he lashed the devil's hind feet. They stretched him out and tailed him down, and while the irons was a-getting hot, they cropped and swaller-forked his ears, and then they branded him up a lot. They pruned him up with a dehorning saw, and they knotted his tail for a joke. They then rid off and left him there, neck to a blackjack oak. And if you're ever up high in the Sire Repeats and you hear one hell of a wail, you'll know it's that devil a-bellerin' around about them knots in his tail.

Well, good morning, everybody, and thanks for joining me for this week's edition of Words from the West, a feature that we do on Monday mornings. We take a little ride out west and hear the great harmonies of folks like the Sons of the San Joaquin, who we heard in there, and some cowboy poetry, Baxter Black. And we opened up with Baxter Black introducing our cowboy poetry this morning. And then we heard The Sigh Repeats by Gail Gardner, 2003, from Cowboy Poetry Classics. Interesting poem there. Tying the knots in the devil's tail. Where are you going to hear something like that? The Steel Dust Line. If you're not familiar with that, that's an Ian Tyson tune. Singer-songwriter Ian Tyson. And the Steel Dust was a quarter horse back in the 1800s. That was so well known for his bloodline that songs were written about him, and for his athleticism and his way of dealing with cows out in the pastures. He was a famous quarter horse, and so anybody that finds a quarter horse these days, they refer to Steel Dust. Thanks, Ian Tyson, for that. And who do we finish up with? Oh, In My Colorado Home with the Sons of the San Joaquin. Now it's a picking on series with Much Too Young to Feel This Danged Old. You recognize it. Mo Bandy making it famous, of course. And this is from the picking on series, taking us into two with Miss Emmy Lou. And then that will take us on up to the top of the hour break. We'll see you after the break.

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Tom Lombardo just hanging out, spinning some country tunes for the remainder of the show. Nice to have you on board this morning. 5'2", eyes of blue. Has anybody seen my gal? Johnny Gimble. His instrumental version of a 1920s tune from the album Just for Fun. And why not? That's why we're here. Just for fun. Good morning, everybody. Welcome to hour number 3.

Johnny Gimble there, one of my favorite fiddlers, as you know how I feel about him. And I love having him on the show. And that was, as mentioned, 5'2", eyes of blue. Has anybody seen my gal? And that was, as mentioned, originally written back in 1920. And that's where it achieved most of its success. Johnny Gimble there, bringing it to life off the album Just for Fun. And we're going to have some more fun for the next hour, so stick with me. We got the home stretch coming up. We got New Music Monday here this morning, a.k.a. Chris's pick, to kick this hour off. Thank you, Chris. And it's a good one. We're sticking with the Australia singer-songwriters once again on this Monday. Last Monday, we introduced Ty... I have to remember what her name was now. If it'll come to me. Tyla, I think it was, Tyla Rodriguez last week opened up New Music Monday, and she was a singer-songwriter upcoming in Nashville from New Music Monday. And this week we have another Australian to open up the show here on this hour of the program. But we'll take a quick look at your weather forecast before we get to the New Music Monday feature this week, and AKA Chris's pick. And currently outside the studios of the old blacksmith shop here in the sleepy little town of Surgeonsville, New Jersey, holding right around 65 degrees. Now today, on this Monday, June 8th, you can look forward to a seasonable high of, a little bit unseasonable, I guess, with mixed clouds and sun of 76 degrees. Winds will be east-southeast, 5 to 10. Tonight, other than clear skies, it dips down to a chilly low of 49. My peppers aren't going to like that. Tomorrow, Tuesday, we start things out with a few clouds from time to time. Your high will be a bit warmer, 83 degrees. And then Tuesday night, partly cloudy skies early, increasing overnight, a low of 61. Now, it looks like Wednesday is a little bit of a transition day, showers early, then thunderstorms will develop later in the afternoon, a chance of rain at 50%, which increases to about 70% on Wednesday night. So it looks like the rain may happen on Wednesday late into Wednesday night. And then a sneak peek at the remainder of the week. Looks like Thursday through Friday, temperatures do begin to warm a bit into the low 90s and your lows overnight in the high 60s. As mentioned, outside the studios, here in the sleepy little town of Surgeonsville, New Jersey, holding at about 65 degrees Fahrenheit. That, of course, is your weather forecast, brought to you by the National Weather Service and WDVR. Well, we have a New Music Monday here this morning with an Australian singer-songwriter up and coming in Nashville. And I think we're going to like him. And I think we're going to have him back on the show in the future. He's his name is Mac, Geiger. He hails from Mount Larcombe, Central Queensland, Australia. And he's just 20 years of age and has released his sixth song so far, and many of this year. And this is just released in about 2 weeks ago. And it's entitled Walk a Straight Line. And I think he's keeping with the traditional country tune here on Two for the Road. So why not have New Music Monday, ladies and gentlemen, here for your listening pleasure. Chris's pick this week, Mac Geiger. Welcome to the show, everybody.

And there you have this week's New Music Monday, a.k.a. Chris's pick, all the way from Australia's new and upcoming singer-songwriter, Mac Geiger, as mentioned, from Australia. Just 20 years old, making his way into Nashville. And we're glad to have him here with a brand new release, Walk a Straight Line. So thank you, Chris. And thank you all for joining me for that. We do it each week, as well as Chris is on board with it. And we introduce some new music to country. And that's one of the more traditional ways of keeping country music alive here. So we're glad to have them. And you know what they say about country music? Three chords and the truth, right?

0: And there you have Miss Amber Digby there bringing us close up the honky tonks, finishing up our opening set of music here this morning. That's from her album, Music from the Honky Tonks, and that was from 2007. Love Amber Digby as one of my favorite female country artists. And then prior to that, Red Stegall in bringing us that three-chord country song from the album Here We Go Again. And that was from 2007 as well. And that's how we're doing things here on this half hour of the show. Good morning, everybody. So glad to have you on board. I want to say good morning to Cal and Ron from Pipersville checking in this morning and joining the show. Thank you for that. And Steve and Kairu from Pineview Heights checking in as well. And he says, happy spring. And he enjoyed the Words from the West segment this morning. And he said, historically accurate and true, right? You're right, yeah. And good one, Steve. The man's got great taste in music. He really does. And we're glad to have him here. He wants to know how the garden's doing, and the garden's doing well. Yeah, I'm right behind you, Steve. Almost done with getting things planted. I'm going to pull my spinach crop, which is going to seed, and then we'll replace it with some pepper plants a guy gave to me that he started. I don't even know the name of them, but he said they're a long, sweet pepper. So I'm anxious to try them. So we'll put them in place and with anticipation of getting a little rain on Wednesday, as the forecast has predicted. So we'll see if that holds true. And 8:21 is your official WDVR time. We have a request called in by Gal Sal, and we had played a song a couple weeks back, a Glenn Campbell tune, doing a cover of Yesterday When I Was Young, and she wanted to hear it again, so we're going to do that for her. But I just wanted to remind you what you can do to start your Wednesdays here.
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1: 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And three great shows to start your day. Breakfast at Jake's with the Breakfast Platter. Always look forward to that. And Loose Threads with Mike O. So there you go. 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And as I say, you continue to support it, we'll continue to play it. We're a great team, ain't we? A great team effort. Thank you so much for your continued support and your great support through the Spring Fund Drive. It was awesome. So thank you for that. And I want to say good morning to Paul from Lawrenceville. Said the Phils are looking good. And he's right. They are looking good. I think they're five games above 500 right now. And the bats are coming alive. And they're starting to do a little small ball. So it's exciting. And I love to watch them play. They're going to be up north tonight playing the Blue Jays up in Canada. So looking forward to that series. And we'll see where that takes us, right? Because then it's back home here, I think, with Milwaukee, if I have it right. So it's good to see them coming around here because they had a tough go of it a while back, but they've come a long way at this point. So this next song, I guess, will get us pretty close to the bottom of the hour break, and it's going out to Gal Sal, and she wanted to hear Glen Campbell with his cover of Yesterday When I Was Young. Good morning, everybody, and welcome to the show.

0: He does a great cover of that song. Of course, made famous by Roy Clark. And we all recognize it, I think. Yesterday, When I Was Young, and that was brought to you by Glenn Campbell off the album Houston, I'm Coming to See You. And that's a Charles Aznavour tune there. And that's back to 1974. Yeah, a great voice and a multi-talented musician that we've lost over the years, Glenn Campbell. It just doesn't get any better than him. As far as I'm concerned, he does a great job on the cover of that tune right there. And we send that out to Gail Sal. Thank you for your request. And so we're down at the bottom of the hour break with the home stretch coming your way next. And I got good news for you. Barb Zentner's in the building. She's setting up in Studio B to bring you Tin Pan Alley. Three great hours of old-time music, we'll call it, where she brings to you 30s, 40s, and 50s. And I think sea shanties are on the list, so stay tuned for that. It's my favorite time of year when Barb does that. So, that's coming up next, so stay tuned. And we'll see you right after the break.
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0: And we're back from the bottom of the hour break. Welcome to the home stretch of tunes here, taking us up to 9 o'clock, at which time Barb Zentner is preparing for her Tin Pan Alley show coming up next. Stay tuned for that. And as we do this time of the morning, 8:32 a.m. is your official WDVR time. And we do two in a row with Ray Price. We titled it The Price is Right, and today being no exception. So let's get to it with Ray Price. Good morning, everybody, and welcome to the show.

Oh, the great harmonies there of Daly and Vincent doing that Vince Gill tune, Hills of Caroline. It's a bittersweet tune, isn't it? But I just love the harmonies in it, and such a well-written tune. Two young lovers losing one and wanting to be together in the afterlife. Pretty cool. And only Vince Gill can write a tune like that. We started out with two in a row by our Price is Right segment. Ray Price, of course, from the Cherokee Cowboy days, off the album Another Bridge to Burn. Hank Cochran tune, 1966 was your year, I'd Fight the World. And then we followed that up with a Beatles tune, McCartney and Lennon, right? And that was In My Life, taken from the 1965 Rubber Soul album, and was inspired by Lennon, songs of his own life, actually. And Ray Price doing a fine cover of it there from 2000 off the album Prisoner of Love, which was more of a popular album for Ray. And then Patsy, of course, in there, couldn't have a country show without her, could we? From the album Sentimentally Yours, and that also a well-written tune by Hank Cochran, my favorite country songwriter, from 1962. And that was She's Got You. And then Hills of Caroline there with the harmonies of Daly and Vincent. And that's how we did our home stretch this morning here on Two for the Road as we wind things down and turn the mic over to Barb Zentner in Studio B. She's warming up for Tin Pan Alley. So stay tuned for that. And farmhands checking in with the farm report this morning. Good news. The pumpkins are up. And some hay got done, so that's good. The electronics, though, in the control box went, but Dad, Tom from across the creek, got things running again. So, and guess what? Wednesday, this coming Wednesday, Josie turns sweet 16. Oh, how about that little Josie turning 16 years old? So we're going to switch gears just a little bit here and send this out to the farmhand Josie this morning here on Two for the Road. Happy birthday, sweetheart, and may you have many more.

0: Oh, happy birthday, Josie. Many, many more, hon. And I can't wait to see you when you return. So we'll be over to pick some pumpkins this fall, that's for sure. And maybe make some hay. Well, who knows, right? So hopefully the kids are all doing good. And that's your happy birthday going out to little Josie there. And as we switch gears, right? 8:52 a.m. here on this fabulous Monday, June 8th. Enjoy the weather this week. It's going to be a good weather week. A little rain on Wednesday. Some thunderstorms possibly. But other than that, temperatures warm up a bit Thursday and Friday. So hopefully you'll be able to enjoy the week. And good to be with you as always on Monday mornings. I'll be sitting in for Mike Ain on Saturday morning at Down Home from 9 to noon. So hopefully you can join me then. And I look forward to having you on board there. And let's see, we got your full lineup here coming your way, and it starts next.
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Well, good morning, everyone, and welcome to Tin Pan Alley. This is Barb Zentner, and I'm your host of Tin Pan Alley. You're live in Studio B, and I'll be here till noon, as usual. On today's show, we're going to play the music of Cole Porter for about half of the show. His birthday is tomorrow. And then, of course, we'll have our sea shanties and then some other delightful songs. First, let's do our weather. Well, we'll have a high of 79 today. Sunny skies. Tonight it'll be mostly clear with a low around 53. Sunny for Tuesday, a high near 84. Tuesday night we go to partly cloudy with a low of 61. And then Wednesday, a chance of showers and possibly a thunderstorm in the afternoon with a high near 86. So Thursday, we have a chance of showers and thunderstorms in the afternoon, about 30% chance, high near 95. So not too bad. Not too bad a week at all. Well, I hope you enjoy Cole Porter. He's one of my favorite songwriters. As I said, he was born June 9th, back in 1891. And we're going to do a quick survey of his songs and then maybe talk about him a little bit in just a bit. Our first song is going to be by Maurice Chevalier, You've Got That Thing. And this is from 1929 from the show 50 Million Frenchmen.

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Your fetching physique is hardly unique. You're mentally not so hot. You'll never win laurels because of your morals, but I'll tell you what you've got. You've got that thing, you've got that thing, that thing that makes birds forget to sing.

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You've got those ways, those taking ways that make

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She only had an apple tree, eh? 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

Yeah, that was the three Waring girls from the New Yorkers, 1930. And of course, from Fred Waring's Pennsylvanians. And tomorrow is also Fred Waring's birthday, born on the same day as Cole Porter, different year, of course. Fred Waring was born 1900 in Tyrone, Pennsylvania. A local guy. Well, just like Irving Berlin, Cole Porter wrote both his music and his lyrics. And I guess the best way to captivate him, I mean, just read his stuff in the two words, urbane and witty. And that describes Cole Porter with his lyrics. I mean, they're just fantastic. Well, here's another great song, Fred Astaire, from the Gay Divorce in 1932, Night and Day.

0: 26 minutes after 9. This is Tin Pan Alley. I'm Barb Zentner. Let me give our email. It's wdvrhost@comcast.net. If you have a comment or request, and our phone number, 609-397-1620, extension 5. And I do have something to let you know about, an incident report on I-78 eastbound, exit 24, Old Wick, White House. There's delays due to a crash west of exit 24. Again, Old Wick and White House. So be careful or try and avoid it if you can. Well, I want to say hello to Mary Ann, Ike, and Jamie for either calling or emailing. I appreciate that. Always nice talking to you guys. And Jamie, always the font of information, let me know that Tyrone is between State College and Altoona. And Tyrone, of course, is where Fred Waring was born, which we talked about. Well, we're doing Cole Porter up until, we'll do it most of our tea time as well. I don't know how much you know about Cole Porter. You might know a lot. Very famous songwriter, isn't he? But his grandfather, James Omar Cole, he was known as J.O. He was an influential man, both in the community and in Cole's early life. He started from humble beginnings as a son of a shoemaker, but he had very good business savvy, and which made him the richest man in Indiana. Cole, born in Peru, Indiana. Can you imagine that? The richest man in Indiana. When I read that, I was like, whoa. And Cole, his mom made sure he learned piano and violin at the age of 6. He composed songs early, when he was 10 years old. And he went to Yale University, where he wrote musicals for clubs and alumni associations, which allowed Cole and his friends to tour the country and be showered with attention and party invitations. And some of these Yale connections were helpful when he started his career on Broadway. When he left Yale, he left them with a legacy of approximately 300 songs, including 6 full-scale productions. And now his grandfather wanted him to be a lawyer, so he attended Harvard for a while, but of course dropped out to pursue his career in music. His first show was See America First in 1916, and it was a flop. So he went to Paris, where in Europe a war was going on, and it seems crazy to me to have elaborate parties with a war going on, but that's what Cole did. He lived his days and nights as a well-to-do American in Paris with people of wealthy and political classes. He was a climbing socialite. And he also lied to the American press about his military involvement and made up stories about working with the French Foreign Legion and the French Army, an official story he encouraged throughout the rest of his life. In 1919, while in Europe, Cole met Linda Thomas, and they were married and stayed together until her death in 1954. Now, the marriage was one of convenience, but they had a great friendship and were really devoted to each other. But getting to his music by the end of the 20s, that's when Cole began to achieve success on Broadway. He also wrote a number of scores for Hollywood musicals. And then in 1937, Cole was involved in a horse riding accident, which fractured both his legs. And for the rest of his life, he was in almost constant pain. But he continued to work, producing shows like Panama Hattie and Something for the Boys. Well, I see we're ready for the bottom of the hour, so let's do that and get back to music of Cole Porter.
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5: 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That's 917-251-6633. Almost Home Dog Rescue, it's a great organization. Well, let's continue our music of Cole Porter with Mary Martin, and this is from a 1938 show, Leave It to Me, My Heart Belongs to Daddy.

That was Mary Jane Walsh from the show Let's Face It, 1941, which starred Danny Kaye and Gertrude Lawrence. And before that, Ethel Merman, Make It Another Old Fashioned, Please, from Panama Hattie. And I forgot to mention that on last half hour, we did hear Cole Porter himself sing You're the Top from Anything Goes, 1934. With his voice, you probably guessed it was his if you're not familiar with it. And Mildred Bailey sang Begin the Begin from the show Jubilee. Well, we're going to open in Venice right now. This is from Kiss Me Kate, Howard Keel, Catherine Grayson, and the rest of the gang.

Why, here's what I say to him. 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But when he says, now, come on, let's misbehave, my answer is no.

0: You do not believe Kamichev?
1: No, ma'am.
0: Then what is your theory?
1: My theory is that there is no theory.
0: You are attracted to me.
1: That's right.
0: There obviously must be scientific reasons.
1: There are reasons, but they have nothing to do with Consolidated Edison.

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I love the looks of you, the lure of you. I'd love to make quite sure.

0: All right. Great set of music there. That was Don Ameche and Hildegard Neff. It's a chemical reaction, that's all and all of you. From Silk Stockings, 1955, we heard Frank Sinatra with C'est Magnifique from Can Can, and Georgia Gibbs with The Laziest Gal in Town. That was from a 1950s show called Stage Fright. I was just laughing because Tom was in here and we were talking, and he was trying to leave leave the door by the door, and Boodles was on the other side, so he didn't want Boodles to come in here. That Boodles, I'll tell you. Well, we're going to hear from Louis Armstrong right now from High Society, the 1956 movie, and the High Society Calypso. We'll have more Cole Porter when we do our tea time as well.
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0: Well, it is time for tea, everyone. 5 minutes after 10 is our tea time, where we hear our British music and have a spot of tea as we enjoy the music. That was Ray Noble's orchestra with Experiment, another Cole Porter song, and that was Al Boley singing that. And so we're going to continue with some more of our quick survey of the music of Cole Porter, just picking one from practically every show that he did. Up next is Gertrude Lawrence with The Physician, and this was from the show Nymph Errant.
1: Once I looked

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He simply loved my larynx and

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He said my cerebellum was brilliant and my cerebrum far from NG. I know he thought a lot of my medulla.

0: so.
1: Oh, yes, I'm fond of polka, dear. But in the morning, no. Do your bluffs make good, my dear? Kindly tell me if so.
0: Why, yes, my bluffs.

0: so.
1: Oh, yes, I'm fond of football, dear. But in the morning, no, no, no. Do you like a scrimmage, dear?
2: Uh-uh.
1: Kindly tell me if so.
2: Why, yes, I love a scrimmage, dear. But in the morning, no.
1: When my maid rushes in.
2: Good morning,
1: good morning.

0: Oh, yes. I'm frightfully fond of swimming, dear. But in the morning, jolly well know.
1: Let's go to Hollywood, Francis.
2: Do you do the crawl, my dear? Kindly tell me if so.
3: Why, yes. I do the crawl, and that ain't all. And in the morning, maybe.
2: Uh-uh.
3: When the sun, she come through that blind.
2: What does she do?
3: Why, it burn my poor behind.
2: Bud, what did you say?
3: That's the time when I'm in love.
0: Do you do the breaststroke, dear? Kindly tell me if so.
3: Why, yes.

All right. I was talking on the phone. And that's why I kind of let the songs go. That was Al Boley once again, this time with Rosalie, 1937 show of Cole Porter's. We heard Francis Day with Bud Flanagan, But in the Morning, No. And that was from 1939 show Drew Barry Was a Lady. Henry Hall did Anything Goes from 1934. And Lou Stone's band with the Radio 3, also from the show Anything Goes, I Get a Kick Out of You. I think we're caught up there. One more song of Cole Porter's, and then we'll play Jack Warner with My Brother Is in the Lifeguards. It's nothing to do with Cole Porter, but end of the songs here. So our last song is Vera Lynn, You'd Be So Nice to Come Home To.

0: Here, you can talk about your Air Force in their blue and red machines. You can talk about the Navy and the Army and Marines. And I know they're worth the glory that's showered on them too. And I know they do it properly when they've got a job to do. But I got a special hero, eh? And I'll bet you can't guess who. Well, I'll tell you, it's my brother in the Life Guards. And he don't half look a dandy when he's sitting on his horse. You see, the Life Guards, they ain't mechanised. So he's got an horse, of course. And underneath the horse's saddle, there's a kind of sheepskin rug. And he sits up there all stiff and straight, and he don't half look smug. And his helmet comes so low in front, you can hardly see his mug. He looks as creamy do my brother in the Life Guards. His Christian name is Sidney, and he ain't half a Sid. He run away to join the Life Guards, yes. No, straight he did. And he's really very comical. He's full of fun and charm. If there's any funny pranks about, you can bet Sid's there, not half. You know, when he comes on leave on Sundays, going to half and make us laugh. He do, no, straight he do, my brother in the Life Guards. He rides a mare called Edna. Now, there's a funny name. And she's all jet black all over, and she's sweet and nice and tame. And he curry combs and brushes her, well, more times than enough, and feeds her sweets and carrots and all that kind of stuff. I think he'd take her to the pictures if the seats was big enough. He would, though, straight he would, my brother in the Life Guards. He said he didn't all feel nervous the first time on Sentry Go. It was in that street they call Whitehall, in them Orsuches, well, you know. And I expect you do feel jumpy the first time on guard, I suppose. And Edna, she wasn't used to him. She kept hopping on her toes. And then she jerked the rein so much, his helmet cut his nose. He didn't like that much, my brother in the Life Guards. When he come off guard, the sergeant says, "Where'd you get that bleeding nose?" And she wouldn't let Edna down. Said, "Well, I banged it, I suppose." Said the sergeant, "Said to Ringrose, you're really very slack. There's a remedy for that complaint, a good old-fashioned knack." Well, how could he take his breastplate off and shove it down his back? He's no contortionist, my brother in the Life Guards. Oh, well, I think I've told you quite enough about my brother, Sid. I could go on talking all day long, but you'd get fed up if I did. Only if ever you go down Whitehall and you got some time to spare and you see two blokes on horseback on the right from Trafalgar Square and one of them's got a shiny nose and he's on a jet black mare, well, that's Edna and my brother in the Life Guards.
1: And that was Jack Warner ending our tea time for today on Tin Pan Alley. And also concludes, our Cole Porter segment concluded with Vera Lynn. Well, before we get to the bottom of the half hour and then our sea shanties, just two announcements here. There's another Strawberry Festival, this time in Quakertown, Pennsylvania, at the First United Church of Christ. It takes place Saturday, June 13th from 4 to 8 p.m., at 151 4th Street in Quakertown. Admission is free. There'll be tickets for food and games to purchase. Event is rain or shine. There'll be hot dogs, hamburgers, barbecue, and desserts made by the congregation. And Frenchtown, New Jersey, will once again celebrate its namesake with the return of its annual Bastille Day event in this July. This French-themed celebration features an artisan market in Sunbeam Park, live music and performances, roving characters like Marie Antoinette, a magician, and a server race where waiters dash down the field to serve their imaginary dinners, or diners, I should say. Enjoy the essence of France in Frenchtown, New Jersey, Sunday, July 12th, from 11 a.m. to 6 p.m. Well, that sounds like a lot of fun. All right, let's do the bottom of the hour and get to our sea shanties.
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0: Fine.
1: And that was a request by the Rusty Trombone. Appreciate that request. And that was done by Martin Wyndham Reed. And we started off our sea shanties with Lee Murdoch, Heave Her Up and Buster. Well, now we're going to hear a song called The Thimble Island Ghost. And this is by Mustard's Retreat. And looking at my liner notes here, the person who wrote it, David Tamalekvik, he was from Mustard's Retreat. He said, growing up in Brantford, Connecticut, everyone knew the story of Captain Kidd and how he hid out there in the Thimble Islands for 2 months back in the 1690s. I always wanted to incorporate Captain Kidd, the treasure he was rumored to have buried there, and my hometown into a song. So he did back in 2010, and we're going to hear the Thimble Island Ghost.

meant service on a kingship is one step from slavery. We captured a French smuggler out on the open sea. The captain named a prize crew off, and that included me. But we were taken off Montauk Point as the wind began to lag by a swift and well-armed sloop of war that hoisted the black flag. The pirates gave us all a choice to sink or join their crew. I never

did. But I'll reveal that my last duty was I sailed with Captain Kidd. We buried his gold treasure, but with bones it had to lie. So we all cast lots, and in the end

was The Boarding Party with 10 Stone. And that song is an anchor windlass shanty. So it's a work song that originated among the black stevedores working on the docks in Georgetown, Guyana, in South America. And that was collected by some maritime authors. And the job required heavy, continuous physical exertion and time with a rhythm. And the shanty is structured with a distinct call and response. Workers sang about the weight they were carrying, like 10 stone, alongside their daily frustrations, the pace of the work, and their wages. Good song, I think. And we heard Jeff Warner with Bold Riley. Well, you are tuned to Tin Pan Alley here at WDVR WPNJ. And up next, we have Forbider with Unmooring. Unmooring. And according to the liner notes, unmooring is the process of taking a ship out to sea from its place at the dock. The song is accurate in its seamanship and terminology. And according to Wall, he's the author of Sea Shanties, Sea Songs and Shanties. So he says it's correct. And that was from 1920. So let's hear Unmooring.

0: 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All on the bowling, the bowling hall.
1: This is a song from Ohio, the Ohio Canals. Ohio had more miles of canals than any other state. And after they saw what a success the Erie Canal was, they decided they needed to build their own canals. This is from somebody named Pearl Nye, who loved the canals. The canals went out in 1913 because there was a terrible flood, and he went on a 20-year bender. And it wasn't until the Lomaxes and a little bit after that that he cleaned up a little bit. The chorus is, haul in the bowline and take in the slack. Hitch a reef in your britches and straighten your back. Whatever you do, boys, be sure don't forget. Tap the mule gently when the cook is on deck. You can talk of your pleasure trips on the Great Lakes. A trip on a canal boat, you bet, takes the cake. Where the beefsteak is tough as a fighting dog's neck. The flies, they play tag with the cook on the deck. The potatoes, she'll burn, let the coffee boil o'er. The fumes nearly choke you, so greasy the floor. The cook room's a limit, you must eat or die. But when you're all over, you laugh till you cry. So haul in the tow line and take up the slack. Hitch a reef in your britches and straighten your back. Whatever you do, be sure don't forget. Tap the mules gently, the cook is on deck. She's so fond of biscuits, she makes them like rocks. And woe unto you if you fall in the locks. They do for a cannon, with them we kill snakes. You're not long on board until every tooth aches. Her ties are like leather, you need teeth of steel. Whenever you eat them, how strangely you feel. Her stews are a wonder, oh yes, all her chow. We put them away, but I won't tell you how. So haul in the tow line and take up the slack. Hitch a reef in your britches and straighten your back. Whatever you do, be sure don't forget. Tap the mules gently, the cook is on deck. We all have our troubles, but this rule we keep. Move about easy, the cook is asleep. We lock

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just have goosebumps after that one. I really enjoyed that. Fisherman's Friends and Dick Swain before that with Trip on the Canal. And we heard the Mystic Shantymen with Hole the Bowline. Well, we have one more shanty for you. And this is by singer-songwriter Patrick Clifford. And you may remember the name. He used to do Celtic Sunday brunch many years ago on Sundays. And so when I found this, I figured, why not play one of Patrick's songs? This is called Sea Fever.

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Oh, that was a great one by Sidney Bechet and his Blue Note Jasmine, Blue Horizon. Well, welcome back to Tin Pan Alley here at WDVR WPNJ. It's my final hour of the show, and we just completed our sea shanties, and I got another request for next week. So yes, I can do that for you, Disco Stew. But yeah, I have an update to a crash I talked about. I guess it was in the 10 o'clock hour, or maybe even earlier. Well, it's on I-78 eastbound, exit 24, Old Wick White House. Delays continue due to crashes west of exit 24, Old Wick White House. Reports of the left lane and median being closed due to a disabled truck. So if you're in that area, well, good luck. That's all I can say. Let's check our weather. Sunny skies today, high near 79. Tonight it'll be mostly clear with a low around 53. Tuesday, sunny with a high near 84. Partly cloudy for Tuesday night with a low around 61. Wednesday, we will have a chance of showers and possibly a thunderstorm in the afternoon. Mostly cloudy with a high near 86. Thursday, a chance of showers and thunderstorms in the afternoon. Mostly sunny skies, though, the high near 95. And a chance of rain is 30%. So that's not too bad. Not looking too bad at all. All right, well, we're going to hear from Dean Martin right now. And this is a song called Heaven Can Wait.

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That is, unless you've got a perfect personality. 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Some get sable coats and some even get wedding rings.

Well, they're singing about the accordion, that Hein plays the accordion so nice in the evening. That was the comedian harmonist, great harmony group from Germany. And Pearl Bailey before that, personality. And we heard Dick Robertson with Adrian Rollini's band, Hustlin' and Bustlin' for Baby. And Slim Gillard and his orchestra, When Banana Skins Are Falling. We have 24 minutes after 11. This is Tin Pan Alley. I'm Barb Zentner here at WDVR, WPNJ. You know, you could always look at our website and see our schedule. 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And our phone number is 609-397-1620, extension 5, to get you into the studio. We're going to hear from Blanche Calloway and her band right now. You Ain't Living Right, she says.

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That was the Memphis Jazzers with a tune written by Porter Granger, and he was probably playing the piano for that. It's called Miss Golden Brown on the Gray Gull label. The Boswell Sisters before that, Let Yourself Go, nice Irving Berlin song. And we heard prior to our break the original Yellow Jackets Territory Band from Hot Springs, Arkansas with Business After Midnight. Well, our next group is called the Black Pirates, and it was a house band. Now, I think this is interesting from the liner's notes. It says the New York Recording Laboratories operated between 1917 and 1933. It was a subsidiary of a furniture company called the Wisconsin Chair Company of Portland, Washington, Wisconsin. And it is best remembered for its issues of jazz and blues records on the Paramount Race Series label. And during a 10-year period, the company issued more than 1,150 records in that series. Wow, we don't have most of them, I'll tell you that. So the furniture company was in Wisconsin. The New York Recording Laboratories was in New York, and the song I'm going to play is Chicago Jazz. And so I guess they recorded as a house band in Chicago. So it's the Black Pirates, and it's called My Old Girls, My New Girl Now. Just interesting stuff, I think. It can be very convoluted, though.

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I looked in each smiling face, but no one else could take

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0: It must be something new.
1: I'm gonna start it for you, it goes like one. There it is, one, two, there it is.

0: 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One, two, three, there is not such a lot to learn. One, two, three, four, aren't you hot to learn? One, two, three, four, five, step. I've got the shoes, you got the shoes. All God's children got shoes, can do it.
1: I've got the two, but
2: well, if you can't count, there's nothing to it.
0: One.

All right, that was, who was that? Gus Arnheim and his Coconut Grove Orchestra with Lois Whiteman singing You Said It. She was only 18 years old when she made that recording and she joined the group. She was so nervous that Bing Crosby, who was also part of Gus Arnheim at that point, took her hand and sang part of her song with her and then let her go. That was she never forgot that. She said it was very kind of him. Well, I want to thank John from Philly for his donation through our website. And I have to read his little statement here. He says, in particular, appreciation of Barb Zentner's Naughty Nuggets. And she'll know what that means and know it's not trademarked. Well, thank you so much for that, John. I appreciate your donation and that your little remark there. I also know that John enjoys the Bleecker Street Cafe. Those are his two favorites. Well, let's see. We're going to hear, who do I have? How about Nat Shilkret's Up in the Clouds?

That was Ed Lloyd and his orchestra. And before that, Nat Shilkret, Up in the Clouds. Well, we're just about out of time here on Tin Pan Alley. Rich Evans is coming up with Echoes from the Hills, so do stay tuned for that. I want to thank you so much for listening, your phone calls and emails. And I want to thank John for his donation. Also, Harry, Jamie, Ike, Marianne, Rusty, Mark, and Disco Stu. And nice talking to you all. Have a great week. I'll be back next week with some more great music. And here's the Jazz Kings with A Pane in the Glass.

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Good afternoon and welcome to another week. This is Echoes from the Hills and we have bluegrass music till 3 p.m. I'm Rich Evans in WDVR's Remote One studio in the Upper Bucksmont. Here's the Penn Jersey Weather Watch. For this Monday, June 8th, we'll have a high temperature today of 77 degrees, an overnight low of 51, 82 tomorrow. Plenty of sunshine both days. Beautiful. Enjoy Monday and Tuesday. Wednesday and Thursday will be pretty good, but there is a possibility of a thunderstorm or a shower later in the day, Wednesday, Thursday, maybe even Friday. But Friday's looking pretty good as the temperatures increase to 90 degrees. Looking ahead to Saturday and Sunday, the big time for the Wind Gap Bluegrass Festival. Temperatures in the upper 80s, full sun and dry. So it looks like it's going to be a good Wind Gap Bluegrass Festival this year. Hope you can be there at our studio. The relative humidity, 59%. Winds from the east at 4 miles per hour. And the temperature is 71 degrees. Shucking the corn, and that's what we'll be doing before long. And I guess we have to wait a little bit. Bluegrass coming up. Parker, in my arms instead of in my memories.

I'm blue, sad, and lonesome. And probably sounds familiar because it's been recorded by many different people. This was Jeremy Stevens, I don't know, about 10 years ago. But the backstory is the song was co-written by Bill Monroe and Hank Williams. A lot of people think Hank Williams wrote most of it, but I don't know. Their name appears on the list, so we'll have to take it for what it is. And Bill Clifton, Are You Alone? That's an old Carter Stanley number, actually. Thinking of the Old Folks, as the way Carter Stanley wrote it, and used to sing it more mountain style. He handed it over to Bill Clifton at backstage at the Opry one time in the middle 1950s. Said, here, maybe you can do something with it. And he sure did. And Jeff Parker, from not that long ago, In My Arms, instead of In My Memories, 189.7 WDVR, Delaware Township. And this is Echoes from the Hills every Monday, hopefully, if the plugs and jacks all work correctly. And so we'll be here till 3 p.m., and we have a concert of some sort, probably at a bluegrass festival coming up between 3 minutes after 1 p.m. and 2 p.m. In the meantime, how about this? This phenomenal guy, Billy Strings. Here's one he's going to do, Pig in the Pen. That's been around forever. All the groups, old time and new time, seem to get around picking and recording Pig in the Pen. Just something about it. We followed up with Junior Sisk and Tupelo Honey, or Sweeter Than Tupelo Honey. Junior Sisk on his farewell tour, he says. And he'll be at a local festival later in August. Right now, Billy Strings, Pig in a Pen.

Sweeter Than Tupelo Honey, that's Junior Sisk. And that's been on the charts, if you're a chart follower, for some time now. Sweeter Than Tupelo Honey, Junior Sisk will be appearing at the AFBA Bluegrass Festival in August. And apparently his farewell tour, he's retiring from performing bluegrass. So he says, but like I've said many times before, musicians don't retire. They scale back a little bit, but I never heard of a musician retiring. They keep on picking one way or another. Billy Strings and Pig in a Pen. Well, let me see what we can do here. How about this one? The Scottsville Squirrel Barkers. Who are they? They're some young folks from out in California. Chris Hillman, Bernie Layden, couple of others, 19 years old, and they like bluegrass, and they put together their own bluegrass band. Of course, Chris Hillman continued on later in many different

after the bullets or pellets hitting the bark causes the squirrel to fall to his death on the ground without any pellets in them. So much easier to clean the meat. That's the story. So we'll take a listen to this instrumental. This was on the Crown label, one of those third label LPs. And, you know, what you used to see in stores for 89, 95 cents, something like that, back in the days of LPs. So it was low-level stuff and poor recording, and there's even more to the story than that. And then we'll follow that up with the Lonesome Pine Fiddlers with Paul Williams doing the vocals on You Broke Your Promise back in, I guess it was around 1950. Anyway, fast forward to California, where everything's different, and the Scottsville Skirl Barkers.

Well, like I say, that's the Crown Junction breakdown on the Crown label back then. 4 teenagers out in California, Chris Holman and three others, and named it, and I guess a tribute to the label, although that didn't work out. Crown Junction breakdown. And but they were never paid. And they caught up with a representative from Crown Junction, the guy that was pushing all this stuff, a year and a half or so later, out there, and they told him about it, and he says, wait a minute here, and he gave each of them a little box with 10 LPs in it, and he said, here, sell these, and keep the money, and that was all they ever got from it. So, like I say, it was one of these lower-level labels that you used to see in stores selling for 95 cents or less. And, probably if you were a bigger name singer, you wouldn't want to deal with them. These guys were young teenagers, and it was their first venture, Chris Holman and friends. Now, the Lonesome Pine Fiddlers with Paul Williams, Ray Goins, Curly Ray Klein, probably a couple others in here, going back to 1950.

Well, you broke your promise, and Paul Williams doing the vocals there, Ray Goins, Curly Ray Klein, a couple of others in there. Seminole Bluegrass, yeah, the real thing, going back to 1950. The Lonesome Pine Fiddlers, and a great name for their group, too. Well, let me see, how about this? Danny Paisley is going to be a big feature at the Wind Gap Bluegrass Festival this coming weekend. Seems like he's there every day. I don't think he is, but I think it's a Saturday and Sunday anyway. We'll get to that in a minute, but let's take a listen to Danny Paisley, one of the hottest names in bluegrass and a local boy and a great fan who grew up at Mountain View Park, pretty much, musically at least, along with his father, Bob Paisley. And so we'll have Danny Paisley, then Big Country Bluegrass, and we'll see where we're going to go.

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Carry Me Back to Bluegrass, Big Country Bluegrass. And before that, well, we can just slow that down right there like that. And before that was Danny Paisley and Bluegrass State of Mind. And that's what we're all going to be in this coming weekend. And here's the details. I can find my glasses. For the Big Wind Gap Bluegrass Festival. It's this Thursday, Friday, Saturday, and Sunday at Mountain View Park, up just outside of Wind Gap, PA, in the Poconos. The AFBA, Appalachian Fiddle and Bluegrass Association, owns Mountain View Park, and it's a wonderful facility, a continuation of the old country music parks, but this is back in the woods, secluded and very comfortable. And we'll tell you some other details and where to find them in a minute. But the schedule for Thursday, June 11th, is Blue Octane starts it off at 3 p.m. Full Steam, Strawberry Ridge, The Litch Brothers, Woodbelly, and Trey Hensley at 8:30. That means it will conclude about 10 p.m. So that's on Thursday. On Friday, it starts at 11 a.m. with Full Steam, The Litch Brothers, Black Eyed Susie's, High Horse, Nick Chandler and Delivered at 4:30, Country Gong Bang, whatever that is, at 6 p.m. That's their name. And 7:45, Seth Mulder and Midnight Run, and 9:30, Liam Purcell and Cane Mill Road. So that means that would conclude around 11 p.m. On Saturday, June 13th, starts 10:30 in the morning with the Grillbilly Project, the Litch Brothers, Eugene Tyler, Cody Sisters, and then Danny Paisley at 4 p.m. on Saturday, followed by Shelby Means, Wyatt Ellis, Sister Sadie, and Joe Cerotti Trio at 10:45. On Sunday, June 14th, Vincent Cross at 10 a.m., Long Acre Hollow, Kids Academy, and Danny Paisley at 1 p.m., Cattywampus, and Blue Octane will wrap it up probably about 4:30. So that's, you can find this on the webpage, windgapbluegrass.com. 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Maybe, I don't know if you can still get in one of the big motor homes or so forth, and probably aren't any electric hookups left, but you'd have to talk to those folks about that. And, of course, there's always rough camping, and you'll see plenty of those folks back in the woods and so forth. The festival itself takes place in a clearing, wide-open clearing space on a beautiful rustic stage. 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So, let's see, where are we here? How about, oh, here's a song that if you're a chart follower, for instance, Bluegrass Unlimited, this is number one on the chart, Sis Draper. That's not a new song, it's been around, but Sean Camp does a real fine job of it. And so here you are, you're up to date on the Bluegrass charts with Sean Camp and Sis Draper.

Oxen said it's getting awful late. She is on her way to Little Rock, and Little Rock can't wait. So we all stood out in the yard, hands all full of watermelon. Watched her leave and watched her go, wishing we was in that wagon.

Sean Camp and Sis Draper. I think you could tell from the refrains and so forth, that's a much older song. I guess it's in the traditional category. I don't know. I've never seen any author's name to it. Anyway, how about this? Now, bluegrass was big back in the 60s, 70s, and so forth in the D.C. area. In fact, Washington, D.C., besides being the capital of the United States, was the capital of bluegrass. I don't know, it's kind of involved how that happened, but there was so much going on with the Country Gentlemen and so many other groups. Here's one that was very active then, Earl Taylor and the Stony Mountain Boys. Earl Taylor and the Stony Mountain Boys. Here's a song he wrote, and he and the boys will sing it for us, and I Could Change My Mind. We'll follow that up with Billy Strings and The Devil Went Down to Deep Gap. Sort of a play on The Devil Went Down to Georgia, an old fiddle tune. This is The Devil Went Down to Deep Gap, which is where Doc Watson is from. And so you take a listen to it, and you can be your own judge.

0: devil went down to Deep Gap. He was looking for a soul to steal. He was in a bind because he was way behind, and he was willing to make a deal. When he came across this young blind man playing tunes, picking it hot, the devil jumped up on a hickory stump and said,
1: "Boy, let me tell you what. I guess you didn't know it, but I'm a guitar picker too. And if you care to take a dare, I'll make a bet with you. Now you got a pretty good lick, old boy, but give the devil his due. I'll bet a guitar of gold against your soul, cause I think I'm better than you."
0: The boy said,
2: "My name's Arthel, and though it be unwise, I'll take that bet. You're gonna regret, I can see

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1: "Let me start this thing."
0: And fire flew from his fingertips as he was tuning up his strings. And as he laid his pick up to the wires, it made an evil wail. Then a band of demons all joined in and

0: devil bowed his head because he knew that he had been beat. Then he laid that golden guitar on the ground at Arthel's feet. He said,
1: "Devil, you can come on back if you want another shock. But if you ever show your face around here from now on, call me Doc."

Couple hot pickers there, Brian Sutton and Billy Strings. And the devil went down to Deep Gap. Deep Gap is where Doc Watson, of course, lives, grew up and everything. Before that, Earl Taylor. And we thought an especially good recording of it, of I Could Change My Mind, which has become heard fairly often in bluegrass music. The Stony Mountain Boys in the D.C. area, Northern Virginia, back in the 60s. Let's see here what we have time for. How about we work this in? Two songs with the same title, two different songs. Poe Ramblin' Boys came out with a new song called Pardon Me. Pardon Me, and it'll probably be around for a while. So we'll take a listen to that, and then another song called Pardon Me, that's been around for a long, long time. We'll listen to the version by Rhonda Vincent's daughter, Sally and Tensel, and they call themselves Next Best Thing. They had one recording in 2008, and they've been following their own dreams ever since. So here's the Poe Ramblin' Boys to get us started.

Good stuff there from Ron DeVincent family, her daughter Sally and Tensel, back, I guess it was around 1988, something like that. Couldn't be then. It when was it here? Let's get this correct. 2008. Yeah, 2008. And pardon me, an old number, actually. And the Poe Ramblin' Boys, a brand new number, but same title, pardon me. Just came out a few weeks ago. Well, let me see what we can do here. How about, well, we'll be here to 3 p.m. coming up. The next hour, we're going to go to a bluegrass festival in McClure, Virginia. We'll take a listen to that, and appropriate because of the big Wind Gap Bluegrass Festival coming up this weekend. Then we'll be back until 3 p.m. In the meantime, here are some folks who used to go to the festivals. Ted Lundy, the late Ted Lundy, Bob Paisley, and the Southern Mountain Boys, which was Bob Paisley and a few others, mostly the Bob Paisley gang now. Anyway, Rachel was a popular instrumental from them. Hope you can stay with us.

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And there we have it. So it, at our studio, the relative humidity of the temperature is 74 degrees, going up to 77, but maybe 82. Some more Ted Lundy, Bob Paisley, and the Southern Grass in the background. Let's go to McClure, Virginia for a bluegrass.

0: Thank you. Bill, it's good to have you out here to sing one with me, and I've sort of picked out one if you'd like to do. I think it's one of the finest that you ever wrote.
1: I'd like to do and, it. Well, I would like to say this is a great festival here, and I always look forward to coming up here and working with you and seeing all of our friends in the state of Virginia.
0: Always glad to have you. On my way back to the old home.

0: This young gentleman, I'm going to call him to make him feel good. He, I believe he was 70 back in 1946, but he says he's still young. I'll tell him I said that. He was our first fiddle player the Stanley Brothers ever used when we first started playing. The one and only from Arizona now, Leslie Keith, a great big hand.
1: Thank you very much, Ralph. I'd like to say one thing. You know, I was the first fiddler they ever had. They had to put up with me till they could find one. Let's put it like that. And I was tickled to death to be with them. And all of my life, I've never fiddled and played with a band any nicer than they was then, and any nicer than the boys they got now. Should I do something now? All right, here's an old-timer. One's old, you gotta shave it before you can play it. 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

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So we'll close with this number we did last night. Mama Don't Allow No Bluegrass playing. Well, Mama Don't Allow No Bluegrass playing in here.

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Now I got it. Now mama don't allow no jam session out here. She don't allow no bluegrass jam out here. 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

This is the Outdoor Plumbing. How about a nice hand for him?

Thank you. 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And if everybody's ready, we'll do it.

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1: How about a big hand for the Goins Brothers?

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That's called the Pike County Breakdown. How many coal miners we got here from the state of Virginia? West Virginia. Kentucky. We do it for all of you then. Here's one called the 9-pound...

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0: At this time, let's get together and give a great big hand for the one and only Jimmy Martin. A nice hand. I've been knowing Jimmy now for many, many years. He's always been one of my favorites. He was one of Brother Carter Stanley's favorites. Jimmy played the first bluegrass festival that's ever played, along with the Stanley Brothers, I believe about 1965. I know not long after that, Jimmy Martin recorded an old gospel album. He gave the album to Carter Stanley. And I remember the words that Carter said to Jimmy. He said, "Jimmy, when hymns are led better, Jimmy Martin will lead them."
1: Thank you. Thank you, Ralph. I've always loved the Stanley Brothers picking and singing bluegrass music. I've always wanted to be on a record with them. Real sad that one of them can't be here. You can kind of tell that my voice is trembling a little bit. But Ralph asked me to say, "Can you try to play the mandolin on it?" Said, since the first recording did have a mandolin, I said, "Well, I've heard it so much, I can play it a little bit, enough to get by." One that his brother Carter wrote called White Dove. I hope I don't make a mistake here, boys. Thank you.

The Sullivan family. We didn't change that fact. 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

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They ain't no doubt about it. Ladies and gentlemen, how about a big hand for the country gentlemen? Give a big hand.

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Well, good afternoon once again. Thanks for hanging around. I'm Rich Evans from WDBR's Remote One Studio on this Monday, June 8th. And here is the Penn Jersey Weather Watch. We'll have a high temperature this afternoon of 77. Some sources say it will be 80. An overnight low of 51. 82 tomorrow, 83 on Wednesday, and the possibility of a thunderstorm or a shower on Wednesday. More so on Thursday when temperatures reach 91 and around 90 degrees again on Friday. Possibility of a thunderstorm or a shower late in the day Thursday and Friday. Saturday and Sunday, dry, temperatures in the upper 80s, moderate humidity, and plenty of sun. At our studio, the relative humidity is 54%, and the winds from the east at 4 miles per hour. The temperature is 74 degrees, predicted by some to go up to 77, others to 80 or 82. You stay tuned, and we'll have a lot more bluegrass coming up. Bluegrass Echoes from the Hills is sponsored in part by the McHenry family in loving memory of John, who was a great fan of WDVR, bluegrass, and traditional country. In the background, Twinkle Little Star from Bobby Hicks. Let's move ahead with a brand new whippoorwill. And that's Junior Sisk, who is on his farewell tour. He'll be at the AFBA Festival in August. But right now we have him on song, followed up with Rhonda Vincent and Bill Monroe. So here's some whippoorwill stuff for you.

Well, that's Bill Monroe, and back at Whitey's Lounge in Baltimore. I have no idea where Whitey's Lounge in Baltimore is located. I don't think I'll get down there, but anyway, Bill was there March 1st, 1967, and recorded that old standard, I guess you have to say, the first Whippoorwill. And the cry of the Whippoorwill, that was Rhonda Vincent and Junior Sisk, brand new Whippoorwill. And it is brand new, and just came out this year, and Junior Sisk is, he says, his last year on the road. But as I've said other times, I've never known a musician to retire. They may slow down and go a different circuit, but I never seen them retire. But maybe he is. I don't know. Anyway, here's, I just received electronic notification that one of the WDVR's listeners has taken advantage of our shop or store or merchandise event, whatever you want to call it. You may do the same if you go to our webpage, wdvrfm.org, in the index in the upper right corner, click on shop, S-H-O-P. And you will see baseball caps, pre-grunge, so you can dirty it up any way you want. T-shirts with the DVR logo embroidered on it. And might be some other things on there. I see four or five different colors, I think. And also you can sign up for Take the Mic, where you can be your own DJ. Somebody else will control the controls, but you can take check that out. And also I see here something new to me is a Plant Health Organics has a gift certificate available for $100. And I guess you can purchase that and check with Plant Health Organics LLC. So, caring for our world naturally, it says here. All right, let's see here. How about, let me just check and see if I got any mail. I'm always getting mail, and most of it, well, the landscaper finally came. Now, I don't know that's what that's all about. Let's see here. I had something else in mind. I think we're going to visit the girls. Don't have as much time on Mondays as we have on Saturdays. Let's visit with a couple of the girls, because this is attracting a lot of attention now. Jamie Daly, Darren Vincent, and Ruby, which is a marvelous cover of the old Osborne Brothers, Ruby. Osborne Brothers recorded in 56. This is back here in 26, 2026. From, I think it's still here. I think I may have just erased it. But I'll see if I can find it again. Jamie Daly, Darren Vincent. And Jamie Daly really pulls out all the stops on this. But we'll start off with the late Ronnie Bowman, who was the lead singer for Lonesome River Band. And then he went single. And unfortunately, he passed away from a terrible vehicle accident just a few weeks ago. So Ronnie Bowman's no longer with us, a young fellow. And this goes back to 2006, and a different version of Mary Ann, which is usually think of as Jimmy Martin number. It was written for Mary Ann Garrison. That's where the Mary Ann comes from. Mary Ann Garrison was Jimmy Martin's fan club president. And it was written by, can I find out who it was written by? I don't know. I thought I had that information. It was Johnny Stills and Lonnie Treat. Johnny Stills, Lonnie Treat wrote Mary Ann, and it was for Mary Ann Garrison, Jimmy Martin's fan club president. Well, here's the slower version by Ronnie Bowman and the Lonesome River Band.

another workout, huh? Jimmy Daly, Darren Vincent, and Ruby. Before that, Ronnie Bowman and Marianne. Let's take a look real quick at the Wind Gap Bluegrass Festival schedule and so forth here on 89.7 WDVR Delaware Township. And you're listening to Echoes from the Hills, regular feature every Monday from noon to 3 p.m. I'm Rich Evans. Now here is the schedule for the festival. It takes place at Mountain View Park. That's up in the Wind Gap, 2 miles outside of Wind Gap. The webpage is windgapbluegrass.com, windgapbluegrass.com. And here's the information. Harry Grant's produced this 45 years now, and this is a great one. So here's what the schedule will be on Thursday, June 11th. That's this Thursday. Starts at 3 p.m. with Blue Octane. These are the names of the groups in the starting time. Full Steam, Strawberry Ridge, The Litch Brothers, Woodbelly, and at 8:30 p.m., Trey Hensley. And that means it should be over at 10 p.m. on Thursday. If each group has a full set of an hour and 40 minutes plus encore and so forth. So you could figure and that, I guess. Now, I see here it's a little different on Thursday. Each group has a one-hour set starting at 3 p.m. So, but Trey Hensley at 8:30, he probably has an hour and 20 minutes. I don't know. Well, not until I get there. But on Friday, June 12th, starts at 11 a.m. with Full Steam, The Litch Brothers, Black Eyed Susies, High Hope, Nick Chandler, and Delivered at 4:30 p.m. on Friday for an hour and a half. And then at 6 p.m., the Country Gong Bang Beyond Borders International Band. I have no idea what that is, but they're on at 6 p.m. At 7:45, Seth Mulder and Midnight Run. And at 9:30, Liam Purcell and Cane Mill Road. On Saturday, June 13th, still at the Wind Gap Bluegrass Festival, 10:30 a.m., Growbilly Project, Saturday morning. Litch Brothers, Eugene Tyler, Cody Norris, Danny Paisler in the Southern Grass at 4 p.m. for an hour and 20 or 30 minutes. That's 4 p.m. on Saturday. Then Wyatt Ellis at 7, Sister Sadie at 8:45, Joe Cerati to wrap it up at 10:45. On Sunday, June 14th, some local folks, Vincent Cross at 10 a.m., Longacre Hall at 11, and 12:30, Kids Academy, 1 p.m., Danny Paisley in the Southern Grass for a full hour and 40 or minute set. And then the Cattywampus group and Blue Octane at 3:30. So that's the schedule, and it's all there on the webpage, windgapbluegrass.com. 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I suggest you buy a weekend ticket. One price for the whole 4 days. And like I do, you can come and you go. And you've got your pass on your wrist. And you have no problems. You've got things you have to do in your personal life. Leave, come back. All that, you don't have to get into a ticket line and all that kind of stuff. You've got your ticket on you. And so that's the thing to do, and it's the least expensive way. So buy a weekend pass for 4 days when you get there, and you're all set. That's this goes on rain or shine. That's this
Thursday, Friday, Saturday, and Sunday, Wind Gap Bluegrass Festival, Mountain View Park, in Wind Gap, at the foothills of the Appalachian Mountains. And up there, they like to call it the Pocono Mountains. Here's a group from Southern Indiana, Backwoods Bluegrass Band. I think they're pretty good. I've got some stuff from them. I need to get a lot more. They've come to Pennsylvania one time, but it was out in the western part, I believe. They're from Southern Indiana somewhere. And She's Gone, Gone, Gone, Backwoods Bluegrass Band. Three guys and a gal.

The late Charlie Moore, very late. I don't play enough of him. A great underrated performer in bluegrass music. Spent a lot of time in these areas, actually, at different festivals, especially D.C., Baltimore area, and so forth, although he was from South Carolina. And used to write some songs about that. Well, let me see what we can do here. Oh, by the way, Bluegrass Junction and Classic Country Gold takes place on Saturday. My programs from noon to 4 p.m. And this Saturday they will be pre-recorded because I will be at Wind Gap. So if you see me up there, give me a shout. Give me a holler. We mentioned Mary Ann by Jimmy Martin earlier, and we heard a different version of it. Here's Jimmy Martin and the Sunny Mountain Boys from 1968 and Tennessee.

Christy Cox and Marty Rabin. Christy Cox is from Australia. And the girl I left in sunny Tennessee, Bill Clifton, is written by a Harry Braiston and Stanley Carter. Not Carter Stanley, Stanley Carter. That's interesting, isn't it? And before that, Jimmy Martin. And Tennessee, it's one of his more popular numbers, and I guess a standard in bluegrass music, I don't know, something like that. He'll tell you if he was still around, he'd be sure to tell you. And so this Saturday, show will be pre-recorded. I'll be at the Wind Gap Bluegrass Festival. And what else do I need to tell you? Echoes from the Hills on Mondays is sponsored in part by the McHenry family in loving memory of John, who loved WDVR and classic country and bluegrass music and all the good stuff. So if you'd like to be a sponsor of WDVR, you may do so for $150 for 3 months. Get in touch with the office, 215-257. No, that's not it. 609-397-1620. 609-397-1620 or wdvrfm.org. Now we'll be closing with this. The last number will be an instrumental called Declaration of Independence with Mary Rachel Neely. She wrote this. She was part of the... she and her husband is part of the Norris, Cody Norris show. And so she wrote this 2 years ago, she said. So she was part of the show. She was married to Cody then. So you take a listen to that.

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0: Good Monday afternoon, and welcome to Let's Talk. And as always, a lot going on.
1: Woo! A lot going on today, Andy.
0: A lot going on. Seems like there's more and more every week, I think.
1: I know. It's great. It's summertime, and things are heating up fast.
0: That's right. Here. Spring and summer, lots going on in our area. First, let me tell you about the weather. 73 degrees outside our studio in beautiful downtown Surgeonsville, New Jersey right now. Up to 79 this afternoon. Tonight, 53, mostly clear. Tuesday, 84, and mostly sunny. Tuesday night, 61, partly cloudy. Wednesday, chance of showers, then showers likely. Wednesday night, showers, 68 degrees. Thursday, mostly sunny, then a chance of showers. And even Friday, showers. Getting warmer, though. 95 and 92. Ooh. For the weekend, boo hiss on that. But
1: I don't think the 73, Andy.
0: Yeah, today is nice. It's actually pleasant. Yeah. I did my hike this morning. It's actually pretty good. So lots going on, like we say today. Tell you about what's going on right now. At any time, if you want to say hello, WDVR host at Comcast.net is the best way. 3:30, Joey Novick. We have some local news and info from Tap Into and the Chronicle, plus new 100 notables, as always. 3:40 or so, Christopher Phelan, president of the Hunterdon County Chamber of Commerce, will be here talking about Hunterdon Community Day this Saturday, June 13th, and WDVR will be there.
1: Yeah.
0: 4 o'clock, Scott Sheldon, our own member of Let's Talk, who we never see because he's always at work, but he will be here with us from the Frenchtown Bookshop talking about Frenchtown Literary Festival and doing a live constant reader. And at 4:30, Michaela Murphy from the Bucks County Playhouse, our friend, she's been here with us before, and Pete DeMeo, the voice of the Today Show, we'll be here talking about a June 24th event called Three Chords and the Truth, a songwriter's circle. And that's what's going on today. And if you have any time during the show, WDVR host at Comcast.net is the best way to reach us. Not a good idea to call because there's so much going on.
1: There's
0: in here.
1: Too much going on. Dude, just send the email because we do want to hear from you. So
0: yes.
1: That's the best way to first get in touch. Right.
0: And thank you to all who stopped by the Milford World Fair the other day. There's a whole bunch of us from WDVR. We were there, had a good time. Lots and lots of folks were there. It was hot and real hot.
1: It was beautiful.
0: But it was steamy, but it was a nice event. Thank you for all of that. So first thing we're going to talk about today is an event that's happening just 2 days from now. And that is a local event right down the street from here, as a matter of fact, called Save the Whales, Save the World. And we have Mike Mann, Corinne Henriksen. Yeah, save our world. Okay.
2: If you look it up on the internet, that's a way to find it real easy.
0: Okay.
2: Save
0: Mike Mann, Corinne Henriksen, and Frank Adams are here. So tell us a little bit about this event, Frank.
3: Okay. Well, this event is we're donating to the Whale and Dolphin Conservation Organization, which is a leading global charity dedicated to the protection of whales, dolphins, and their ocean habitats. So together we can make waves for conservation. And on the event day, we're going to have a list of performers. I think we even have dancers, don't we, Mike?
2: We have ballet dancers.
3: Ballet dancers. We have poets.
2: Some belly dancers if we find them.
3: For those of you who might know, should I read the itinerary?
1: Or sure. Yeah, absolutely.
3: Yeah. Okay, well, we have Pinto and Adams. I'm Frank.
0: Okay.
3: Then we have Gabriel's Horn. That's Juan de Castillo, saxophone, I guess.
0: Yeah.
2: Sax, yeah,
0: I know him.
3: And
0: yeah.
3: Then Paul Murphy, poetry, and J.B. Klein, who, if you're in the area, you probably know J.B.
1: Local legend. Yeah.
4: Certainly
1: local
4: notable legend. Name.
3: Yep. And we have here, I just copied it as I saw it, Ahab and Mermaids. Ball, Sephora's Dance Company.
2: Can I read that one for a second?
0: Okay.
2: We have a beautiful
0: move the
2: ballet.
0: Mic.
1: Where are you going? Here we go.
2: We have a wonderful ballet. It's fairly short, but it's wonderful. We have Sephora Clark, who's a lead ballerina, or not a lead, but she's a ballerina and a choreographer with the group in Lambertville, Roxy Ballet.
1: Ah, nice.
2: But here she is, the lead choreographer, the lead dancer, and we have the most wonderful Ahab playing, and he's a hoot, and it's going to be a great ballet, and it's also including lots of little girls and boys if they have any sort of inclination and they want to be, they can't be the mermaid or the whale, but they can be penguins, they can be seabirds, and it's going to be wonderful.
0: Okay.
1: That'll be great.
0: That sounds
1: be
0: very
1: great.
0: Good. Sounds good. Okay, now tell us, was there a website and what social media where people can find out more about this and see what's going on and what time and all that?
3: Well, I do have a Facebook account, and I have a few things posted there.
0: Okay.
3: Mike, do you know of any websites?
2: Well, the best way to do websites, and I have some really smart, what I always call these guys wizards, because I'm a lame at using the computer and stuff, but if you simply go to that bar you go up on the top of your computer.
1: The search bar.
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1: Save our world.
2: I'm paying attention to you, Mike.
1: No,
2: hey,
1: think,
2: I slipped.
1: I know you think
2: I'm
1: nobody's
2: getting,
1: listening
2: hey,
1: to
2: I'm
1: you, but
2: old.
1: I'm listening.
2: It's an excuse. Okay. So if you type
1: Save the Whale, Save Our World. Right.
2: By then, a site should pop up automatically. Our magicians did it, and you just have to click the right things. If you have trouble doing that, you can go on Facebook and find it in a number of different sites, including Mike Mann Stockton, including Art Varga, who's doing our video, our great video that's coming up.
1: So what's Art doing? Tell me about it. What's Art doing?
2: You want to tell him or you want me? I'm going to let him tell us.
3: Well, hey. Art...
1: That's Frank that's going to tell us.
3: Mm-hmm. Art makes documentaries, and he's planning to make a documentary of this whole event.
1: Yeah, Art has been a guest here.
3: Okay. Yeah, so, you know...
2: If I can bop in, Art Varga is going to make the best video he's ever made. I've been in three or four of them, so I know his work. And he knows me, but this time we're going to have not so much me because it's not about Mike Mann, but we're going to have like this wonderful singer performing, and she's going to blow you away when she goes on.
1: Excellent. Looking forward to it.
0: Okay.
1: Looking forward to it.
3: So, and then filling out the itinerary, we have a few more names. Richard Jarbo.
0: Oh, yeah, I know him.
3: Okay, you know him, Andy.
0: Oh,
3: and
0: yeah.
3: Then, believe it or not, it looks like coming in the stretch is none other than Todd the Mod Ellis.
1: Whoa.
0: Right.
3: A rare performance from Chef Spectacular.
0: Mm-hmm.
3: If you're in the neighborhood, you know Todd.
1: And for those of you who don't know Todd, you can always go by the Starving Artist Cafe, which is in Stockton.
2: Nice.
1: That is owned and cooked by Todd.
2: Not only that, this event would not and could not happen because I met most of the people that are involved in helping me as a starving artist, including this guy, I'm pretty sure.
1: Mm-hmm. And this guy being Andy?
2: Andy Kinn, we became friends at the Starving Artist, and I'll tell you what, I could not do this event. Some people say it's Mike Mann's. No, it's also Frank Pinto's. It's also Lorraine, but a lot of it goes, the credit goes to Todd the Mod. If he hadn't created that restaurant, I don't think I could pull this off. It's done with friends and wonderful people.
1: Fantastic.
0: Okay, so now The itinerary, the list of everything that's going on will be on the website as well as the Facebook page, things like that they can find?
3: That is correct.
0: Okay. And if you send me, like if you have a flyer, you send me a copy, I can share it with the radio station and everything else too.
2: One other note, some people ask me, where are you posting the flyers? And my answer is, when you print them, where are you going to post them? Because we're trying to keep this, make all the money we can for the whales, spend as little on anything, but also make it an environmentally project. So we don't want to print papers and no one's going to read. There's more things you can do electronically. And if you're smart, and we got some smart people, they'll make it easy for you.
0: Okay.
1: Beautiful.
0: All right. And there's going to be music, art, all kinds of things,
3: there's
0: obviously.
3: Also an art auction.
0: Okay.
3: So many of Mike's friends and Mike himself
2: and you.
0: Right.
3: I'm your friend.
2: Frank Adams is also a pretty damn good darn good artist.
0: Yes.
2: And he's also... He's a double header, so he's also presenting as an artist as well as a musician.
1: Fantastic.
3: Okay. So,
4: so there'll be an art auction.
1: There will be an art auction.
3: Thank you. There's an art auction, and we're reasonably pricing these items so that if you want to take a piece home of original art by someone or anyone, something you like. You should be able to afford.
2: We got art for old pocketbooks.
3: We're not over the tops.
2: We're not over the top unless you're wealthy, and then we're going to hold you upside down and see what money we can pour.
0: Okay. All right. And now, is there a cost of admission to this event?
2: Only if you want reserved seats, which are real special, and we're running out, because if I don't sell them soon, I'm giving them to people that deserve a special seat, and we're using it as much to honor people. You know, this show has really lots of purposes, okay? One purpose is to make money for the whales and help save them, but we know we can't make a huge difference. It's also an educational thing, it's also a fun thing, and it's also a thing where if you said, hey, WDVR would like to purchase a seat, we can certainly make sure that the best person from DVR gets to sit in it.
1: That would be Andy if that were the case.
0: No, that would be Carla, our boss. Okay, you're listening to the Let's Talk program. We're speaking with Corinne Henriksen and Mike Mann and Frank Adams about Save the World, Save the Whales, Save Our World, June 10th, this coming Wednesday, 10 a.m. to 10 p.m. We got an email from our good buddy Joe from Plant Health Organics. Good afternoon, gang of friends. What a beautiful day. Going past fields with the beautiful sky behind it, similar to your trail pics, Andy. Okay. And it's just beautiful. Out busy trying to track down customers who haven't paid their bills for several months. That's always fun. Have a nice week, but unfortunately,
1: sorry about that, Joe.
0: By the end of the week, it's going to be 9 billion degrees, which I know it's...
1: Frank, I have a question. You mentioned there's an art auction. Like, is it like a dozen artists, a half dozen artists, just a ballpark in terms of the number of people?
4: How many people have you heard from?
2: Well, so far I got some of I actually had art shipped in by a great artist friend who's magnificent from Las Vegas. I'm trying to get a piece in from Israel, but Israel's hard, and I know people all over the world because I travel a lot and I make friends pretty easily. But, you know, how many artists? We're not sure, but I got some great ones, some great sales. And are there still openings for artists? Yes, but you got to work with me very carefully because you have to follow directions. An artist who can't follow directions and wants to be, you know, I'm an artist, you need to do, no special baby treatment except for our stars, and they're going to be treated like stars. They're going to...
1: Beautiful.
2: Yeah.
0: Okay, so who wants to sing first? Somebody wants to do a song? We have two people here with guitars.
5: Frank, please start.
0: Ready to sing?
3: Okay, I'll do a tune.
0: Okay.
3: Again, I'll be playing with Frank Pinto, 6 p.m. on Wednesday, right?
2: I think so. That's your billing. Frank demanded it. He got it.
0: What's the name of the tune?
3: Sweet Love. It's 25 years old, so it's written at a different time in my life.

0: Bravo.
1: All right, Frank.
2: Thanks, folks. Okay. I'll give you the dollar after the show.
0: Thank
3: okay.
0: you.
3: There you
0: and
3: go.
0: And we'll turn around and give it back to Save the World, Save Our World. Save the whale, save our world.
2: That would be the right thing to do.
0: There we go.
3: Okay. All right. And we have Corinne here also, and she wants to do a song. And so you sent me something here. Now, just let me know what you want to do and how you want to do this.
4: Yeah, certainly. So it's actually one that Mike Mann introduced me to, although I'm certainly no stranger to Judy Collins.
3: Oh, of course.
4: It's a cover of hers called Farewell to Tarwathi, and certainly appropriate for our event as it is about whales and backed by them.
3: Okay. And so now you want me to just play this?
4: Please.
3: Okay. All right. And so you're listening to the Let's Talk program. And if you want to say hello, WDVR host at comcast.net is the best way. And let's see what we can do here.

0: Wow, nice experience.
1: Whoa! You blew me away with that one. You're
2: Thank you very much, Mike.
1: I knew you would. I can't tell you how happy I am that her is really, I know the pinto beans are great, but she's really our star.
3: The whales are still talking, too.
2: Perfect. They're the best backtrack for this.
3: Yes. Great, great tune.
1: Can I say one more thing, sorry?
3: Go right ahead. Yes.
1: And that is, those people that want to help, it's easy to do. We need all the help. It goes to the whales. But if you say, what's this organization I'm giving money to? Can I give it to someone else that's more legitimate sounding? And this is kind of sketchy to some people because it's all been done on a flyer with love and mostly great friends. But if you're nervous about where you give your money right to the Prallsville Mill. Just if you on your check or when you give it, note that it's for the whales or for Save the Whales. Mm-hmm. And that will go against our bill because we do have to rent the mill. They're great people, but they need money too. And they're a great organization. And we got to make sure they stay around. Otherwise, we wouldn't have such a great venue. And I want to just thank my people, our people, because it's not mine, it's ours. And I just can't believe how lucky I've been in the people that are helping us and singing for us. I feel amazed.
0: Yeah, you know, it's great. For those of you who have not been in the venue, don't know, maybe Prallsville Mills, it's a really old mill. It's got an interesting part in the history in this part of the region and part of our country, as a matter of fact. And the space that that the performers will be in is a really beautiful, airy, magnificent space. So it's great.
3: Yeah, and I think, Mike, if I remember correctly, years and years ago, J.B. Klein did a show there, and that might be where I first met you. I think there are pictures of you and J.B. Klein and myself.
1: I don't remember you being there. That was Love Mother Earth 2020.
3: Yes.
1: And it was the strangest event I've ever been in.
0: Well, 2020 was a weird year, Mike.
3: Yeah.
1: Well, one day over a beer, I will tell you, it was an extra weird year for me, but I only talk about that not on the radio with close friends.
3: Okay. All right. So we've got about 3.5 minutes left. So tell us once again the website, and also are you on like Facebook, Instagram, things like that, where people can find all this information.
4: Okay, Mike. Do I have anything on here? I have this. I think the best thing you could probably go to the Prallsville Mill website, right?
3: Yeah,
1: to find out there too. Yeah.
4: To find out more information, and that is just right out here in Stockton.
3: Mm-hmm.
4: On what, you know, the road is it Riesler?
1: Well, it's Riesler, but most people know it as Route 29, I believe.
4: Yeah,
3: right.
1: It's hard to miss. But if you drive in and come to the event, make sure you go in the legal entry, not the exit.
3: Right.
1: Not that you can't go into that way, but it's a little dangerous. And we're going to make it easy. You're probably going to see some penguins and whales around the main entrance. They're still being made, but I have a great friend who promised me they'll be done, and he's never let me down.
3: Okay. And also, I wanted to mention, while Corinne was singing and while Frank was singing, I heard this, like, and I know what it was. Mike is drawing. Yeah. Mike is drawing. He never stops.
2: Always.
3: I don't think. At J.B. Klein's every Friday morning, it's like,
1: I'll take a picture.
3: He has a whole bunch of pictures of like everybody there. It's like, I wonder who that is.
1: Well, you do too, Frank. Well, you're pretty darn good now.
4: Yeah, but I've been to your home, and you've been painting your whole life. You're like on the Norman Rockwell of Stockton.
1: I'll tell you what,
3: really?
1: Stockton is the best town I've ever lived in, and I've never worked with so many nice people as I have now. Mm-hmm. And it's really coming out. A lot of Stocktonites, most everyone involved

0: are people I met in Stockton, and many of them are people I met along with you, Frank, at the Starving Artist Cafe.
1: So Mike has a really big catalog, and some of his work is absolutely, it's all beautiful, but exceptionally beautiful. So if you, you know, I'm not telling anyone what to do, but if you can get a Mike Mann painting, it would be a great idea for your beautiful home.
0: There won't be too many on sale there, but there's three great Frank Adam paintings I know of.
2: Okay.
0: I know he's modest, but they're pretty darn good, too.
2: All righty. Okay, and again, this this event is this Wednesday, and it's from 10 a.m. to 10 p.m.
1: That's true, but the music starts shortly after the 5 o'clock.
2: Okay.
0: There's actually, Frank...
1: More?
0: Oh, there's always more. And there's music actually going to be going on. We not only have the big grist mill, also to make sure there was room for all the art, because I believe if, like, you know, they say if there's more people than you have room for, make a bigger table. And we got a big table. And there's a lot of room for a lot of art, but there's a few things you have to know. If you're a kid, you can get in without a problem. I'm asking kids, though, if they can, to bring in a little donation for, what's it called, the food bank?
1: Fisherman's Mark.
0: Because I always like to throw in, whatever I'm doing, something to help feed the local people because they need food.
2: Right. Okay. And again, all this information will be on the Let's Talk WDVR Facebook page, as well as my own. And I'll send it to Hannah. It's on the Instagram for WDVR Radio and the WDVR's.
0: Don't forget, you're going to... hand me that thing on the radio. We want people to see.
2: Well, okay, we got like 20 seconds.
3: Okay.
0: Go ahead.
4: Among the charitable donations, I work at Lambertville Station, so they'll be donating a $200 gift card, which they were delighted to contribute, and
0: not
4: I really appreciate you platforming us on this.
2: Okay.
0: But she made it happen without me having to ask. What a, not only a beautiful singer, but what a beautiful person.
2: All right. Thank you very much. And check out WDVR's, Let's Talk WDVR on Facebook, and all this information will be there later. Right after the bottom of the hour break, we'll have some local news and info from Tap Into and The Chronicle and New Hunter and Notables. 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
2: Okay, and more on Mondays, just after the 3:30 break, means it's time for Joey Novick. Joey isn't here today, but we have local news and info from Tap Into and the Chronicles and some 100 Notables. So what's going on there?
13: Well, you know, it's Bill playing Joey today.
2: Okay.
13: Well, we both have beards, you know. We look a lot. We look like we could be twins, you know. We do. I'm going to do a couple of real quick news items, Andy, because you know, they're important in the sense of it has to do with our money, and it works in well with our guest who's coming up and following the break, which is 100 Central tax increase has been reduced. The school board trims the projected 2026-2027 hike to 2.27%. That is down from the original projected increase of 3%. Mm. Officials moved to reduce the hike following concerns raised at the March 23rd board meeting, where members of the public objected to the higher proposed rate. The Flemington-based regional school district serves students from multiple Hunterdon County municipalities, making its budget a significant line item on local property tax bills. It is a significant line item is an understatement. It is the majority of what makes up the local property taxes for the school district. The Flemington Borough municipal budget drops its tax rate despite rising costs in healthcare, pensions, and public works. The proposed 2026 Flemington Borough municipal budget has bucked regional trends by developing a lower tax rate, even as healthcare costs, pensions, and Social Security contributions, and public safety and construction code enforcement expenses have all increased. So props to the board. The Flemington budget process comes as the borough continues to manage activity tied to the Courthouse Square redevelopment project, which recently required a 7-day closure of Main Street and Court Street for installation of decorative traffic calming. I like this. Joey, where are you? Traffic calming structures. I do not know what Joey meant by that, I am intrigued. And maybe we could have a contest. Those of you who want to participate, email us at wdvrhosts@comcast.net. What is a traffic calming structure in your mind?
2: We kind of know what he means, I think, yeah.
13: We don't know. Well, if Joey were here, I would ask him, and I think Joey would be scratching his head as well, as a matter of fact. So let's move down here really, really quickly to the Hunterdon County Notables, because we all know that is what people are really excited about and the reason they tune in to listen to Joey every week, as a matter of fact. And I'm sorry, I'm scrolling through here, and I'm getting down to it now.
2: Yes.
13: And we start with a man who's still with us, as a matter of fact. You know, Joey often talks about Hunterdon County Notables in the past. But Leonard Lance is featured in this week's Notables, and he is still very much alive, born in 1952. Lance, a Flemington native, served as a United States Congressman representing New Jersey's 7th Congressional District from 2009 to 2019. A Republican, he previously served in both chambers of the New Jersey State Legislature, including as New Jersey Senate Minority Leader. Lance was known as a moderate Republican voice and often broke with his party on health care and other issues. He earned his undergraduate degree from Lehigh University and his law degree from Stanford. After losing the 2018 re-election bid to Democrat Tom Malinowski, Lance returned to private law practice in New Jersey. And our second Hunterdon County notable is Thomas Whitaker Trenchard, 1863 to 1942. He was a New Jersey attorney and Supreme Court justice who served from 1906 to 1941. A Salem County native, he practiced law in Bridgeton, served in the state assembly, and held various judicial appointments before reaching the high court. He is best remembered as the presiding judge in the landmark 1935 trial of Richard Hauptmann for the Lindbergh kidnapping. He was portrayed by Walter Pidgeon in 1976 and then Gerald McRaney in a 2011 film, both of which had depictions of that trial. And I might add, the Lindbergh trial is the subject of a new podcast as well, done by Joe Nocera of the Free Press. So it is a trial that had definitely put Flemington on the map and continues to do so. And Thomas Whitaker Trenchard was the presiding judge at that trial. So.
2: And two great actors portrayed him, Walter Pidgeon and Gerald McRaney.
13: I would like something like that in my life. Could I have two really great actors? I would look a lot better with them, as a matter of fact, portraying me.
2: There you go. And also Leonard Lance, we know I mentioned over the years, he helped my sister a lot during the years he was in office. A lot of problems that she had with Medicare and this and that. And we were at Leonard Lance's office a whole bunch of times, I remember.
13: I have to say, for an elected member, he was often very visible in public, unlike a lot of elected people that I've known in my lifetime, who seem to make it a habit of hiding from the people who elected them. Leonard Lance was often out and about and very approachable.
2: Right. Okay, so Joey Novick is usually here with local news and info from Tap Into and the Chronicle and new Hunterdon Notables right after the 3:30 break every week on Monday afternoon here on Let's Talk. Now back to Let's Talk. We're going to speak with Christopher Phelan, president of the Hunterdon County Chamber of Commerce, about some cool things that WDVR is involved with. Good afternoon, Christopher.
14: Good afternoon to both of you. Thank you so much.
13: It's good to see you, Chris. Thanks for coming by.
14: Appreciate it very much.
13: You are a busy man.
14: It is a busy time of year.
13: It's a busy time of the year, but I'm sitting here looking at two flyers from you, so we've got a lot to talk about.
14: It is. It's a doubleheader this weekend. That's great. Celebrations here in Hunterdon County, and this is the time of year. There's just so much going on throughout the county, but this week in particular, we're going to have a lot of fun, so we want to share with your listeners what's going on.
13: Mm-hmm. Yeah, we do, as a matter of fact. The first event on Saturday is an event that the radio station is going to be participating in. We will be there, and I can say authoritatively that Andy and I both at some point are going to be there as well. So why don't you start by telling us what that is?
14: No, by all means. This actually kicked off almost 14 years ago, even though it's the 11th annual. We lost two years to COVID, that little COVID window there. We couldn't do big events. Right. But when the county was celebrating our 350th anniversary, we came together with the County of Hunterdon, the Chamber of Commerce, and said, let's do something special. And there had never been a Hunterdon County Community Day. So we did this 14 years ago, and it has stuck. So now we're in our 11th year again, that two years off for COVID, and we're very excited. This has become a real tradition. It's a great day. It's going to be this Saturday, June 13th from 11 to 4, just down the road at the Hunterdon County Fairgrounds, South County Park, and Ringo's. It really touches so many facets, and we're excited that WDVR will be there along with about 75 plus other organizations, vendors, a lot of fun. This has become really a family focused event, open to anyone. It's an opportunity to interact with community groups, to meet some of our first responders, to meet some of our municipalities, to meet nonprofits and businesses alike. So, but the real fun happens with all the other extra activities, and that's where I think you're going to have a fun time down at Community Day.
2: And what are some of these extra activities?
14: It's great. We're going to have him back by popular demand. He's been with us for the last 11 years. Michael Schwedick is our headliner. He is with Reptile World out of Maryland.
13: Reptile World.
14: Man. He puts on three incredible educational shows, one at 11:30, one at 1, and one at 2:30. And his shows are educational from his 20 plus foot boa that he brings up, a banana, to an alligator, to different reptiles. He's got a cobra, all these different things. But it's a very entertaining, very informative, very educational experience. So folks do love that. We're going to have back, again, something for everyone, a 9-hole miniature golf course. It wow. is pretty amazing. Where in Hunterdon can you see a portable, transportable, you know, 9-hole miniature golf course? And we've got a couple great miniature golf courses, you know, here in the county. But WOW Entertainment, which is based up in Raritan Township, is back with us this year, and they're going to be setting that up. The county has expanded out their Touch a Truck, which is great. Many folks know Touch a Truck traditionally happens up at Deer Path Park, which it does in November. So this is a great opportunity. We have a section on the field that's set up, and the kids get to, or the big kids get to climb on board and experience some of the big excavators and dump trucks, pull the horns. We'll have fire trucks. We'll have Amel Valley Rescue Squad there. And if that wasn't enough, there is some great music and some great food as well. So we're very excited. You know, it's a great day.
13: On this show, on Let's Talk.
14: Sure.
13: One of our missions, it's an unofficial mission, but we, Andy and Kendra and I, know it well. It's to make people hungry.
14: Yep.
13: So why don't I ask you about all the food trucks that are going to be there?
14: Yeah, this is really, you know, a great opportunity. I mean, folks, typically, you know, if you haven't joined us in the past, we'll come for about an hour or so. You know, it runs, like I said, from 11 to 4, rain or shine. Last year, we had a little liquid sunshine, but we pulled everything into the barns. The fair has that facility to do that, so it worked out well. Some of our food vendors, folks love Chick-fil-A of Flemington. They'll be back on site there doing some food. We've got from up at the northern end of the county, Delicious Bites, which they go out and do a lot of fairs, festivals, or at the county fair. They do these great little homemade donut bites that you can pick up. We've got Kona Ice. I know they're coming back as well. And, you know, the folks like that. And it looks like the temperature's going to be a little warm.
13: Well, look, as Andy put it a little bit earlier, it's going to be 9 bazillion degrees.
14: It's going to be hot. Okay. It's going to be hot. We'll have some ice cream, I believe, as well. And, you know, again, it's just a great opportunity to mix and mingle, you know, really get to, you know, meet folks. We've got some great music. You're greeted, and they've been with us, I'm going to say, maybe from the beginning, the Marshall's Dixieland Band. So they add a neat kind of you know, atmosphere as you come in, that Dixieland brass music playing. We've got the Clinton School of Music coming down with some performers. We've got the School of Rock at our neighboring county in Somerset County from Somerville coming down. We've got Bones and Honey coming, another local group. So we have a nice picnic area that's shaded, and folks can you know, enjoy some food and then enjoy some music. That's where that takes place. So it's a lot of fun.
2: Right. And we just got an email from our friend Ray at the Red Mill. He said, please tell Chris I say hello.
14: Sure.
2: And we'll see you Sunday at the parade with the Red Mill float.
14: That's awesome. Thing. It's going to be there. Mr. Ray Bendis, one of the trustees there at the Red Mill. And Ray is always doing so much for the Red Mill, and he's so active with the chamber and community group. So, the parade is definitely going to be another exciting. That's number two.
13: I was going to say, that's the second. So people are not confused here.
14: Yeah. But if you'd like information on the you know, Community Day, visit the Chamber website, hunterdonchamber.org. You can give us a call. Mm-hmm. We're happy to give you some information. We're going to have you know, a lot of animals there. Our 4-H clubs all will participate. They'll be in another barn. So you can go up and pet and see all the you know, animals and all the great stuff. I mean, our 4-H program here in Hunterdon is still so robust, and the kids do a great job and a lot of interaction and, again, a lot of fun.
13: You know, my favorite part, Annie and I've talked about this, is my favorite part of the annual fair is the 4-H club. That's the only it's the only reason I go, to be honest.
14: You don't go to see me at the chamber tent?
13: Chris, I know this was a really awkward time for that to come on. I apologize. But it's great because it's like I grew up in communities that had a lot of 4-H clubs and Future Farmers of America clubs.
14: Definitely.
13: So I love it when I go and I see these kids involved in raising and the care of animals and stuff.
14: No, it's wonderful. And it's when my son is in 4-H, and, you know, my daughter was in 4-H, and, you know, at the end of the day, our 4-H program in Hunterdon is wonderful. So we're so happy that the clubs will be there. They're going to display a whole slew of different animals and opportunities to interact and kind of a little precursor to that August fair date. So it's a lot of fun.
2: Right. And plenty of parking there. Everybody
14: plenty
2: knows
14: of parking.
2: The fairgrounds.
14: Parking there is not an issue. I got to thank our – we have a program which – Bill's wife, Nancy, is a graduate of our Leadership Honored In program, which would love to come back in the future and talk about that. But our alumni group actually handle the parking for us. They work with all of our various Hunterdon County CERT teams, our community emergency response teams, to do parking. They take a voluntary donation, which actually helps to go towards the program, but that's voluntary. Outside of that, you could just come down and enjoy yourself. You don't have to buy food. Everything else is open. I think there may be a small donation for the miniature golf, as well. But there's a lot of games that our various businesses and organizations have. I know I was talking to the folks from the Elks up in Flemington. They're going to have a soccer shoot. There's a lot of prizes. The prize wheels are abundant always. Folks have an opportunity. Come by the chamber tent. We've got a great prize wheel. One of our folks we share the tent with is one of our presenting sponsors, which is Hunterdon Health. They're always got great giveaways. Mm. We're going to have our balloon artist back, and she'll be doing balloon art all day. Mm. There's a face painter, I know, at Prevention. So there's just so much happening. The kids, the adults, everybody has a good time.
2: Mm-hmm. Okay, and let's talk about the parade. We just got something from Bob Cole. We also got something from, Go Hunterdon. Overnight Main Street at Lower Center Street in Clinton, starting 10 p.m. tonight, June 8th. That was yesterday, through 6 a.m. overnight construction. Just be careful in that area. And and all this information, as well as these flyers, I can put on the Let's Talk WDVR Facebook page later, as well as share them with the radio station's page.
14: It's a good thing that road interruption won't be impacting our parade on Sunday.
13: I was going to say, darn straight. Because that's it's happening in Clinton, and it's already over with, so that's good.
2: It's tonight into tomorrow.
13: Oh, it's tonight into tomorrow. Yeah. Okay,
2: 10 p.m. tonight till 6 a.m. tomorrow. Main Street at Lower Center Street in Clinton, but it'll be all done, and you can get there to the 11th Annual Hunterdon County Community Day, Saturday, June 13th, 11 a.m. to 4 p.m. at the County Fairgrounds. Everyone knows where that is, and there'll be signs all over and plenty of parking, and the weather will be beautiful no matter what.
13: It's going to be great. Mm-hmm. Now, you mentioned that Hunterdon County is 350-plus years old.
14: We are.
2: Mm-hmm.
13: Making the United States look like a tiny baby.
2: A young kid.
13: a young kid, as it were.
14: Yeah. So, and Hunterdon, if you have an opportunity, all throughout the year they've been taking place. Our 300th committee, headed up by Marcia Caro, has been sponsoring so many lectures and programs around this 250th celebration. So this is just one focus, and we're so excited. The Chamber, along with the County of Hunterdon, along with the committee and Marcia's efforts, are throwing a parade, and it's going to be one heck of a parade this Sunday, the 14th, 2 o'clock in the county seat, downtown Flemington. And what's neat, this will celebrate our first responders. We've got fire trucks and ambulances and rescue squads coming from throughout the county, police departments. Mm-hmm. We've got civic groups. We've got Girl Scouts and Scouts, and there's probably going to be hundreds from throughout the county that are going to be joining us. We're also going to have a real focus on history, because on our poster, I know you can't see that, but General George Washington is coming.
13: I thought that was you, Chris. Chris put himself on.
14: There's a little likeness there. It's the teeth. Okay. He's not smiling, but you hear my teeth on the radio. They're a little wooden. But George is coming down. We're very fortunate. We have a great reenactor who's coming down from Connecticut who's going to be joining us. And he'll be kicking off the parade. We have a great float that he'll be on, symbolizing the crossing of the Delaware, which actually back 250-some years back, took place in Hunterdon County.
13: Yes, it did.
14: The crossing. And one of the local Delaware Township natives, he's buried out in Rosemont. He was a colonel at the time, Daniel Bray, commandeered many of those Durham boats. So what an incredible connection. He was elevated to general and is buried out there. But he will be there. We're going to have numerous regiments, Revolutionary War regiments that are going to be there as well. I think we have a Civil War regiment coming. Washington will be making comments as he comes down on the float. And then when he gets to the reviewing stand, he will do a review of the troops and then continue on the parade. So it's going to be a lot of fun. There's just going to be a real, I think, buzz and sense of excitement. I mean, the 250th is something that I think is, catching on, obviously, throughout the country, throughout Jersey. And we've got so much history here in, New Jersey itself, and our role was pivotal. And this is just one great way. Marching bands, who doesn't love a marching band?
13: Lots of people love marching. Me, I love a marching band.
14: Yeah, so North Hunterdon's coming down. We're excited. Hunterdon Central's marching band will be there. South Hunterdon's marching band will be there. We've got some bagpipe groups coming as well.
13: Sweet.
14: So it's going to be a lot of fun.
2: Okay, and speaking of this parade, Hunterdon County's 250th parade, this Sunday, June 14th, 2 p.m. on Main Street in Flemington. And we just got an email from our own Bob Cull. He says WDVR will be in the parade on Sunday with the Carla-mobile.
14: Awesome.
2: Move over Batman because we have the Catwoman, which is Carla.
13: Awesome. Literally the Catwoman. Literally.
2: That's right.
14: It's going to be exciting. And if anyone's listening in a group or organization would still like to participate, just reach again. We've got it up on our chamber website. Go to our calendar.
13: What is that website, Chris?
14: Our website is hunterdonchamber.org. And you can go right to our events calendar, go right to June 14th. You'll see information on this. It's very simple to register. Mm-hmm. We'd love to have as many groups. We got, I think, 3 or 4 more groups came in today. So my anticipation, we may be upwards of 90 organizations in the parade. So it's going to be a great showing. And we want to line Main Street with everybody having some fun.
13: Mm-hmm. That is going to be nice. And people will get sort of a mini preview of downtown, which is undergone extensive renovation and remodeling, and it'll be fun. People will get a little look at what's to come here.
14: You'll get the sneak peek. Speaking with the ownership over at the hotel property, and I got to tour the property a few weeks back. The Marriott tribute that's scheduled to open by middle of July at this point.
13: Yep,
14: very exciting. The 2 new restaurants. But even more exciting, we're going to have more folks living in the borough. And they've already started to move into the apartments. They're beginning to be occupied. And again, it's a boost that the county seat has been looking forward to for a number of years. And, on my chamber side, we were very proud to support that project and see it move forward. So goes the county seat. So goes so many other communities. And that revitalization efforts on behalf of the borough and the Flemington Business Improvement District, the Chamber, the County of Hunterdon, great partners kind of moving forward. And we'll get the seat back going in a good direction. And it'll complement out all of our other beautiful 26 municipalities here in Hunterdon.
13: Yeah, it's a really, really exciting time for Hunterdon County. So this is going to be fun. And like you mentioned, who doesn't love a parade?
14: Who doesn't love a parade, exactly.
13: So, I have a question, though, in terms of getting there.
14: Yeah.
13: I guess you're going to have to find a parking place and walk over.
14: There will be parking available pretty much on all the side streets. So folks know, I know a big question is, what is the parade route? Well, it'll follow the Hunterdon Holiday Parade that we put on with the borough and the county, the chamber, every December. So this parade will originate down by the Flemington Presbyterian Church and our Civil War Monument.
13: Yeah.
14: It will then come down towards Church Street. So opposite of the flow of the Memorial Day Parade, but that's the least impactful on a Sunday. Mm-hmm. We've got businesses open and things that are happening. Folks can park on any one of the side streets. Municipal lots are open. My suggestion is the Grand Jury lot, which is off of Park Avenue. That has about 400 spots.
13: Yeah. Mm-hmm.
14: So there's plenty of parking on all sides to make your way over. Just allow enough time, and we hope to step off at 2 o'clock.
2: Okay. A busy weekend in our area this weekend. And so tell us once again, the 11th annual Hunterdon County Community Day, Saturday.
14: Saturday, June 13th, 11 to 4, down at our county fairground, South County Park and Ringo's. And lots of fun, lots of excitement, and lots of things to do.
2: Right. And can people find information about this, like on the website?
14: If they go to hunterdonchamber.org, you can Google any one of our social media sites. We've got a ton of information on Facebook, on LinkedIn, on Instagram, on Twitter. So I think if you Google Hunterdon County Community Day or our parade, the 250th parade, you're going to get sent to the right spot.
13: It'll be sent there.
14: Yeah, right. Definitely. That's by all means.
2: Saturday and on Sunday, the parade, and Carla just mentioned again in an email, WDVR will be in the parade, the Carla-mobile.
14: We're excited to have you in the parade and that community
2: Catwoman,
14: day.
2: Right. Okay.
13: And for those of you listening, you know this already, but I'm going to reiterate it. If you've got any questions about this, you can always go to the Let's Talk Facebook page, which Andy maintains and takes care of, and he'll put all of this information up there, so you can go there.
2: That's right.
13: In addition to going to hunterdonchamber.org.
2: Mm-hmm. Correct. Okay. Always a lot going on. Thank you very much, Christopher. Anything else? So we got a busy weekend this weekend. What's going on after that? Anything else you want to tell us about?
14: Well, I think, again, when you look around the county, the summer is alive. Mm-hmm. So whether you're visiting one of our river towns or heading up to Clinton, a lot of events and programs that are happening. On the county side, one of the largest other anniversary events that's going to be celebrating our 250th will be on July 8th. So that particular event's going to be up at Deer Path Park. It is going to be the largest fireworks display that Hunterdon County has ever seen.
13: Whoa, nice.
14: So we are very excited about that. There will also be a reading of the Declaration of Independence in downtown. And then there's also a concert tied into that. So you can visit the county website and get information on that. But that is on July 8th, another celebration. Like I mentioned, the 250th has a ton of different smaller events and lectures and programs throughout the summer as well. And we're always excited. The Chamber will be back down. We're one of the sponsors of the Hunterdon County Fair in August. Okay. So I know that's going to start to gear up and be here before we know it. We can't thank enough 4-H and the Hunterdon County Fair Association and all the work that goes into that fair is just immense. Really incredible group of volunteers that still pull that
13: off.
14: It's
13: amazing. Yeah,
14: it is. It really is. So we're excited about that. But a lot going on in Hunterdon this summer.
2: Oh, yeah. And the weather's beautiful now. Spring and summer is the best time of year. There's so much going on. And well, this information will be on the Let's Talk WDVR Facebook page, as well as I'll post these flyers that you sent. You brought along. And reach out if you want to say hello. WDVR host at Comcast.net. Thank you very much. Christopher Whalen, president of the Hunterdon County Chamber of Commerce. Right after the 4 o'clock break, Scott Sheldon will be here from the Frenchtown Bookshop. And he's going to talk about the Frenchtown Literary Festival coming up. And like I say, if you want to say hello, WDVR host at Comcast.net is the best way.

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0: And welcome back to Hour 2 of Hour 2 Hours Together here on Let's Talk. And 73 degrees outside right now, outside our studio here. Yeah, it is. It's very nice out there. And tonight will be mostly clear and 53 Tuesday, 84 and sunny. But it is going to get hotter. 61 Tuesday night, partly cloudy, then some showers, but 86 Wednesday. Thursday, 95. Friday, 9 billion, and showers and things like that.
1: I was going to say, you're really calm reading that weather forecast. And I was going, because we knew the 9 billion was coming up.
0: Yeah, it's there. Can't do anything about it. But anyway, so anytime during the show you want to say hello, WDBR host at Comcast.net is the best way. And now, the sort of phantom member of Let's Talk.
1: We joke all the time when we have Joey on about do we need to have a drum roll or something for 120 right. Notables, right? But we never see this gentleman. Mm-hmm. Sorry, those of you out in radio land don't see him now.
0: Right.
2: But who's the old radio tag? Who knows?
1: Who knows?
2: Phantom knows.
1: The Phantom knows.
0: Okay.
1: Scott Sheldon is here in the room, ladies
2: right.
1: and gentlemen.
2: Hey, guys.
0: In the flesh. Good afternoon and welcome to the show. You are one of the co-hosts of Let's Talk every other week with the Constant Reader segment. But there's something else you want to talk to us about first now that's coming up real soon.
2: It occurs to me it's probably been 4 years or so that we've been doing the Constant Reader. Thank you for hosting it. And for making
1: Thank
2: it possible.
1: Thank you for reading all of those
0: yeah.
1: books, by the way.
0: Right.
1: That's a lot.
2: My pleasure. And even though we've been doing the Constant Reader that whole time, it doesn't include my saying anything about Frenchtown Bookshop, which is right. where I read all these books.
1: Yes. Mm-hmm.
2: So Frenchtown Bookshop is an independent family-owned bookstore right at the crossroads of Frenchtown in an historic building on Bridge Street. And we opened it up right in the pandemic.
1: You did. Mm-hmm.
2: There had been, just 5 years ago now, there had been a bookstore in that space. It was called the Book Garden. They did not make it through even the first couple months of the pandemic because right. they relied on walk-in traffic.
1: Yeah.
2: And we opened up then, and one of the missions of the Frenchtown Bookshop was to bring this community back together again, to have events where people could sit shoulder to shoulder and laugh together and meet each other. And so that has included, I'd say about 120, 125 events every year we do now. There's book clubs and author visits and cooking clubs, poetry, and concerts.
0: Mm-hmm.
2: And there's been at least one limitation on all that, which is the Frenchtown Bookshop is in Frenchtown, which is a 1,300-person town, 60 miles from New York, 60 miles from Philadelphia. If you are a big-name author who wants to sell hundreds of books, you're probably going to skip right over Frenchtown because there's just not enough of a draw for people to buy your books. So we've worked around that because we have great relationships with these authors. But something very cool happened 2 months ago. And the cool thing was that American Express Shop Small Grants Program
1: yes.
2: gave us a very generous $20,000 grant and said, go forth and bring these big name authors to Frenchtown to build your community, to introduce more literacy into your town. And we said two things. One was, boy, that's great. And the second thing we said was, now we have to do this by the end of September?
1: Be careful what you wish for.
0: Right.
2: So the thing we put together, they wanted these events to take place between May and September.
1: Okay.
2: And so the thing we put together is called the Frenchtown Literary Festival. Now, when you hear about a festival, you often think, like the Huntington County festivals you were just talking about, mm-hmm. they take place over a weekend or something and you're done.
1: Right.
2: The Frenchtown Literary Festival is six different dates over the course of the summer, starting in June, ending in October. So it's a little bit of a different kind of a festival. Mm-hmm. It's a summer-long group of events. And we did what American Express gave us the ability to do. We brought in six very big-name authors from around the country to give presentations mostly at Frenchtown School, mm-hmm. which is a 400-seat auditorium. And we're starting that at the end of the month.
0: Okay.
1: That is fantastic, because I have to say, Every time, I'm just going to give you a shameless compliment, because every time I've gone into the Frenchtown Bookshop, I think two things, and actually my wife and I have talked about this. One is, we wish we lived closer to Frenchtown. And second, I love bookshops. I love the smell of bookstores. And I just love the people walking around in bookstores. And we've gone in there, and there are people in there every single time I have gone in. And I think that is a compliment to you and Barbara for the way you've managed it and the way you're running that bookshop. And it is a little tiny, small river town. And, you know, it's good. And you've done well. So this is really exciting. Highlight some of the people that you're bringing in.
2: Very kind of you to say, by the way, about the Frenchtown Bookshop. And one of the surprises that came to us over the 5 years that we've been there, because we opened up in July of 2021 thinking,
1: perfect timing.
2: Is anybody going to come to buy books? Do people care about books? What kind of books do they care about?
3: Right. Right.
2: And after 5 years, we know, although we're still delighted by the fact, that the people of Bucks and Hunterdon counties are literate, book-loving people. They take literature very seriously. They take serious books very seriously. And so that's what we kind of played to in this Frenchtown Literary Festival. So there's six events taking place, and I'll just kind of reel them off.
1: Do it.
2: Mm-hmm. On June 20th at the Frenchtown School, you've got two journalists, Catherine Price and Manoush Zomorodi. They each have a book that covers a different aspect of one topic, and that topic is how to scroll less and enjoy life more.
1: Beautiful.
2: And that's a very important topic for parents, for students, and for anybody who owns a cell phone, really, to learn about the risks of cell phone saturation, social media saturation, and also the joys of doing other things. So because it's such an important issue in our area, it's a free event, and we're giving away 100 copies of their books to the first people who come that event, because we want this message in people's hands.
3: Yeah.
2: So that's June 20th at the Frenchtown School.
1: Mm-hmm. So that's only in a couple of weeks.
2: It is. Don't remind me.
1: I don't want to panic or anything, Scott, but it's like a couple of weeks away here.
2: It is a couple of weeks away. And only a couple of days after that, on June 22nd, which is a Monday, the author who's coming is named Roxane Gay. Roxane Gay is maybe one of the most celebrated and indispensable social commentators of our time. She writes about feminism. She writes about voice and about... She was the work friend columnist for the New York Times. She writes cultural commentary. And she is going to come to the Frenchtown School with an evening with Roxane Gay to talk about, you know, her own wise, funny, and deeply empathetic vision of how to be a human. So we're looking forward to that. She's in conversation with the novelist Emma Copley Eisenberg. And, you know, I won't talk about tickets and pricing, but I will say that all of these events that are ticketed include a copy of that author's book at the same price as the ticket. So basically you're just buying a signed book.
3: Okay.
2: Mm-hmm. On June 30th, Ross Gay... Now, Ross is an award-winning poet and essayist who describes himself as being an expert in joy.
1: Oh.
2: One of his most famous books, the one that was really a breakthrough, was one called The Book of Delights, where he set himself every day of the year to write a little essay on something that had delighted him, whether it was carrying a tomato plant onto a plane or the pawpaws growing on his neighbor's property or bigger things.
3: Yeah.
2: And that is kind of the topic of his poetry and his essays. So all of this more or less started 10 years ago with a poetry collection called The Catalog of Unabashed Gratitude. And Ross is coming to Frenchtown School for a 10-year anniversary reading of that book, The Catalog of Unabashed Gratitude. I'm sorry, he's coming to Frenchtown Bookshop for that.
1: And I just want to add, for those of you who are date challenged, June 21st is Father's Day. So, you know, that could be a very appropriate gift. Just move on.
2: Oh, his books are always a lovely gift. Thank you.
3: Right.
2: So that's June 30th. And then there's three more events in the Frenchtown Literary Festival. On July 9th at the Frenchtown School, the author coming to Frenchtown is Ian Frazier. Now, Ian Frazier has been a staff writer for The New Yorker forever. And he writes these very comic and very entertaining essays in The New Yorker. He also writes books that are essentially travelogues. He has one about Siberia, one about the Great Plains. And his latest one is a book called Paradise Bronx, the story of New York's most underappreciated borough. And it's just fabulous about all the things you never knew about the Bronx, including who the Hutchinson River Parkway was named after, and on and on, and how it was the birthplace of hip-hop. He's won twice the Thurber Award for humor.
1: Nice.
2: So it's just a very entertaining evening to spend with Ian Frazier.
0: Mm-hmm.
2: You may know our guest who's coming to the festival on September 29th. That's Elizabeth Gilbert.
1: She, that name sounds familiar.
2: You think
0: yeah.
2: so?
0: Mm-hmm.
1: Didn't she write something while she was in Frenchtown at one point?
2: Why not?
1: Yeah.
2: So Liz came to Frenchtown after she became famous for her book Eat, Pray, Love. And she came to Frenchtown and wrote several books while she's been living with us. She really just embraced Frenchtown, said that it's like a brigadoon on the banks of the Delaware filled with artsy, literate people. And so she's in love with it. She's still around. And she is coming to us to launch the paperback version of her latest book, which is called All the Way to the River, Love, Loss, and Liberation, which is a memoir of her relationship with a woman named Alias that was characterized by love, addiction, grief, and finally recovery. Oprah called this book the bravest book that I've ever seen. And the tickets include a signed copy of All the Way to the River. And then finally, on October 1st, it's the poet Padraig O Tuama. Now, many people, in fact, 10 million people, listen to a podcast that's called Poetry Unbound. And it was on NPR, now it's on Being Studios. And the wonderful thing about Poetry Unbound is that Padraig, in his like zephyr-like Irish lilt, will do a little introduction, then he will read a poem, and then he will explain his feelings about that poem and what it means to him. And then he'll read it a second time. And by structuring it that way, it winds up giving an incredible insight into what that poem is all about. So he has issued several collections from the Poetry Unbound podcast, and now he's got a collection of his own poems called Love Between Men, and he is introducing that new poetry collection. It's launching that day at Frenchtown School. So those are the six events at Frenchtown Literary Festival.
0: Okay, and where can people find more information about this? Your website, or you on other social media, Instagram, Facebook, things like that?
2: So I think the best place to go is frenchtownbookshop.com. That contains all of the links that you would need to learn about the literary festival.
0: Okay.
1: And for those of you who have not been in Frenchtown, and I can't imagine that anybody in the WDVR listening area hasn't been, but we do have a lot of people who stream this radio station well outside our listening area, as a matter of fact. It always amazes me when I look at the donor list after a fund drive, how many people who live nowhere near here listen to the radio station. So if you're in this area for any of the 250th anniversary celebrations and you don't know what to do, you've got one place that you can go to.
0: That's right.
1: It's great. It's a beautiful, beautiful little town.
0: Right.
1: And it's great because it is what I think America, my ideal America should be. Because it is a mixture of really down-to-earth farmers and blue-collar people. It is mixed in with artists and people who are dedicated to art. You've got a wide variety of people and differences and everything else. It all just somehow melt together and exist wonderfully with each other in this area, and it is great. It's like truly, it for me is inspirational when I go there because it's great.
2: Well, I know it's a great place to go because both of you guys are often seen on the streets there, and Andy often at the music events that seem to be every night in French Town.
1: Andy is always there, I might add.
0: I do get out on occasion. You're listening to the Let's Talk program, and our co-host Scott Sheldon is here, the seldom seen but always here every other week with his constant reader.
1: Seldom seen, always heard.
0: That's right. Well, we don't see him here, but we do see him there.
1: Yeah, we do see him there.
0: We go see him there. So if you have any questions or comments, you want to say hello, WDVR host at Comcast.net. And so every other week or so, we get a constant reader segment from you. And thought since you were here, you said maybe you would do one live.
2: Let's do that.
0: Good idea.
2: And I'm excited about this particular constant reader because the topic really relates to some of the things we were just talking about. The topic of this constant reader is, what do high school students want to read? If you are a high school student, if you have one in the family, if you know one, this is really information that you might not have right at your fingertips. And we didn't necessarily have it at our fingertips until something particular happened a few weeks ago. What happened was that a group of students at Delaware Valley Regional High School, up Center Stout Road in Frenchtown, showed up at the door of their library, their media center, they call it these days. And they said to the librarian, we love books, but we don't have regular access to travel down to a bookstore to get books. Can you arrange with Frenchtown Bookshop that they can come here and have a pop-up book fair? Like we used to have back in school.
1: Of course, I remember those. Wow. I'm sure you do, Andy. Yeah.
2: And if they just bring all the books we would love to own, we will get them at this pop-up book fair. Now, to do that, the students took a poll as to which books they really most wanted to read. And the librarian made a spreadsheet and shared it with us, and we brought the books there, and the fair is now taking place a week or so ago. So from that spreadsheet, we were able to have some real insights into this question of what do high school students want to read.
0: Yeah.
2: Now, maybe you've seen some of the scare headlines out there that say that high school students don't want to read or don't want to read books for pleasure. I'm thinking that's malarkey. There's a recent poll from Pew Research Center that reports that Americans in their teens and 20s are more likely to read books than our older Americans. And the percentage of young readers who have finished at least one book in the past year, maybe a lot more, has been steady for the last 10 years, 78% of young readers in 2016, 80% now read for pleasure.
1: Is this a recent Pew survey?
2: This is a recent Pew survey, and then comparing it to 10 years ago. This is really not a surprise to us in the bookshop, because teens and young readers walk into the bookshop and tell us what they want. And we've taken that and created what we call the contemporary classics display, because what they ask for are modern and older classic books, not the ones that they get assigned by Mrs. Nuala in English 101, but books that they're excited by. And so we've created a display of those, and so we know that these young people are readers. So we got that survey where they named their most wanted books, and the results were really fascinating. Here's just a few of the things we saw. First, they were eager to read contemporary classics like A Clockwork Orange or The Bell Jar or One Flew Over the Cuckoo's Nest. They were eager to read cutting-edge memoirs, maybe a little bit snarky, like Crying in H-Mart, or I'm Glad My Mom Died, or The Glass Castle. They love science fiction, like Dune, or Dungeon Crawler Carl, that's a very popular new series, or Project Hail Mary that we've all seen in the movie theaters.
1: Of the movie fame.
2: And they also asked for psychological thrillers by Freda McFadden, a series called The Summer I Turned Pretty by Jenny Han, and historical fiction from authors like Kristen Hanna. So generally, we saw a lot of that. But looking at that list of the books that high school students want to read, I picked out four that were particularly interesting as the things that you wouldn't have necessarily expect high school students to read. So here's the four for this week's Constant Reader. The first book is part

0: it to by exploiting the poor through discriminatory approaches to housing, healthcare, lending, wages, and public assistance. So this book, Poverty by America, called A Moral Gut Punch by The New Yorker, was named a best book of the year by The New York Times, The New Yorker, NPR, and dozens of other publications, and it speaks directly to concerns that the Del Valle teens and other teens have, especially as they consider issues of affordability and opportunity in their own futures, which they do. The next book this week, requested by the students, is more of a potboiler, The Wager. Maybe you guys know this book, by David Gran. The Wager is a book of swashbuckling narrative history from David Gran, and he's the guy whose book, The Killers of the Flower Moon, was adapted as a Martin Scorsese, Leonardo DiCaprio film. This one, The Wager, describes the 1741 shipwreck of the HMS Wager, and it describes how, after the shipwreck, the crew turned against the captain and took him prisoner. Now, that's fascinating all by itself. But then the book ends with the court-martial trial back in England, at which the different survivors of the shipwreck gave competing versions of the mutiny and who was responsible so that they could avoid swinging on the rope of the hangman. That conflicting testimony is described by the author as a parable for our own turbulent times, meaning our own kind of post-truth times. So The Wager spent more than a year on the Times bestseller list, and it also is being adapted as a Scorsese DiCaprio film. It's a fun read, and it's certainly a conversation starter for our current post-truth public discourse. The third book the students asked for was The Road, by Cormac McCarthy. This is a dystopian fable, and those are always popular. When we were in high school, we were in college, we loved those.
1: Yep.
2: Read a lot of those when I was in high school.
0: This one, The Road, explores themes of morality, individuality, and violence, which are really the themes that won Cormac McCarthy his Pulitzer Prize, in the context of a relationship between a father and a son. So in the book, the unnamed father and son walk through a savage and doomed post-apocalyptic America, and they're determined to be good guys, even amidst a harrowing dystopia. And along the way, the father, with all of the fervor and all the faith of an Old Testament prophet, holds on to hope and schools his son in moral values. And that's really the thrust of that book. So it's an eloquent novel of the love between a father and a son and the tenacity of our values. And interesting, Cormac McCarthy says that several readers wrote to him to say that after they finished reading The Road, they, quote, went upstairs and got my kids up and just sat there in the bed and held them. It's that powerful of a tale about fathers and sons. Wow. So it's particularly a favorite of young male readers.
1: Hmm.
0: And then finally this week, the students requested The Complete Mouse, M-A-U-S, the graphic novel by Art Spiegelman. Now, when I saw this Pulitzer Prize-winning graphic novel on the Del Valle students' list, I thought of my own teenage love for R. Crumb. Zap Comics.
1: Yeah.
0: Are you with me?
2: I'm with you now.
0: And the underground comics of the 60s and 70s. And Art Spiegelman, the fellow who wrote Mouse, was part of that same underground comic scene. And Mouse shares the same kind of provocative and exuberant rebel spirit. Mouse is a Holocaust story drawn from the Spiegelman's parents' experiences in Poland and their post-war effects on his family in Queens. But daringly, he illustrates that history in comic book style, rendering the Nazis, Jews, and Poles as animals, and using comics tropes like word balloons, shaggy illustrations, and interjections like pow and zowie. Now, Mouse has been banned in many school districts, supposedly because of its occasional swear words and nudity, but often as a broader effort to remove books that describe unpleasant chapters of history. So as Spiegelman says, they wanted a kinder, gentler, fuzzier Holocaust. Well, thank you as always to the Frenchtown Bookshop for providing review copies of these books. You can get more book recommendations by subscribing to my free weekly Constant Reader newsletter at frenchtownbookshop.com, and I'll be back in 2 weeks with more book recommendations on the Constant Reader. All the best until you then, And thank

0: Thank you, Andy and Bill.
1: You know what I love about that list? And I want to start with Michael Desmond, because I don't agree with him as an economist. But what fascinates me about that is he's serious. And these kids are high school kids, and they have an interest in something really serious. And it's like, to your point, going into it, it belies this notion that young people today just scroll and they don't really pay attention to the world around them. Mm. It's like, whether you agree or disagree with what he's writing, the point is people are reading them. And then, I'm assuming, thinking for themselves.
2: Okay. Thank you very much, Scott Sheldon, Frenchtown Bookshop, and the Constant Reader. Every other week, we got an email from our friend Paul, and he said, this constant listener enjoys Scott's Constant Reader segments. Oh. So thank you very much, Paul, for your email. And after the bottom of the hour break, Michaela Murphy and from the Bucks County Playhouse, our friend, and Pete DeMayo, voice of the Today Show, going to be here talking about an event coming up on June 24th called Three Chords and the Truth, a songwriter's circle. 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
4: Okay, and back to Let's Talk now. We've got another half hour here, but first I got to tell you a message from our community bulletin board. Flemington DIY invites you to the Stomp and Sew with a community barn dance and 250th celebration of the American Revolution through food, music, storytelling, and dancing. Happens this Sunday, June 14th from 3 to 7 p.m. They're located at 26 Stangle Road in Flemington. Then step into the tavern for The Crossing, a revolutionary new musical featuring the story of Jacob Francis, a freed black man from Flemington who served in the Continental Army. This event is free and takes place right after the Hunterdon County Parade, which we were just talking about, celebrating America's 250th anniversary. More details at FlemingtonDIY.org. And now back to Let's Talk. And I mentioned on occasion on some of my shows that there's always so much going on in the River Towns area. This time of year, it's like...
5: Well, this show is an absolute proof of that fact. I mean, we've been burning through guests here today.
4: That's right. And so now our friends Michaela Murphy from the Bucks County Playhouse is here, and Pete DeMeo, the voice of the Today Show, and a big event coming up soon. Good afternoon, Michaela. Good
6: Hi,
4: to see you again.
6: It's great to see you, and how are you doing? Thank you for having us. We want to tell everybody about this new series that we have at Bucks County Playhouse. It's called Three Chords and the Truth, and it's four singer-songwriters coming to talk about their process and their music and their careers. Mm-hmm. And so it's going to be on June 24th at Lambertville Hall, which is our education space over in Lambertville. It's right at 57 Bridge Street, 7 to 9. And we hope you come, because we're really hoping to get a lot of music enthusiasts from the community, because this is such a musical community, right?
5: I was going to say, there's just a few musically exactly. enthusiastic people in the area, so, you know.
6: Exactly. Right. Well, that's one of the reasons I wanted to do it. I was like, there's so much talent in this area, and I love hearing... You know, I was telling Pete, who's a friend of mine, but we've been talking about this for several years, because years ago, when I lived in New York City, I went to, at the Bitter End, they used to do, it was called In the Round, is what it was called. Mm-hmm. And I was telling Pete about this one I went to that really blew my mind. It was Mickey Newberry, John Hyatt, Terry Roach, and Nancy Griffith.
4: Wow.
6: And
4: wow,
6: they were talking all these stories, and I didn't know who any of them were at the time. You know, I didn't know them. And it was just... I'll never forget it. And so when he said that he wanted to do this, I was like, oh my gosh, yes, let's do it. So Pete came in and he had all these great ideas. And so so this is our first one. So we're just kind of, you know, this is the pilot. So we're going to see.
7: Yeah, this is our premiere, the premiere of this. And it's funny because, like Michaela was talking about, I lived in New York for a long time. And that's where I first saw songwriters in the round, was at the Bitter End. And just to see great... It was probably slightly more high profile at the time, but it is, I find it fascinating to listen to songwriters and to find out the birth, the seeds of a song, you know, and to parse how that all happened, what they were thinking when they wrote it, where they were, what they were thinking, how they wrote it, how they screwed up the lyrics, how the chords changed. When they recorded it, what happened? Those kind of things have always fascinated me. And being a songwriter myself, Mikhail and I were talking about this just before, how sometimes songwriter, you'll hear songwriters say how a song fell from the heavens right in their lap, fully formed, you know? Mm-hmm. And then other times it has to be pieced together by several people over the span of 6 months, a year, or they throw it in a drawer and years later they come back to it. So I love hearing those type of stories. And now we're going to have four local songwriters come and do exactly that. Mm-hmm. Play their songs, explain their songs, kind of tear them apart. And we're also going to be taking questions from the audience. I mean, if you know, which I've never really seen at a songwriter's circle. Usually it's like, here's my song, here's where I wrote it, and they play it. Mm-hmm. This is going to be, we're going to have audience participation, because I always have lots of questions during songwriter circles, and so this, we're going to give the audience a chance to say.
5: Yeah, okay, you give me. I'm sorry, Andy, they gave me a flashback with the songwriters in the round with at the bitter end, because it's like that's going back some time.
6: Oh yeah, I know.
5: And that was a phenomenal series. So it's really cool that you were like reaching back and pulling it forward. That's great.
6: Yeah, because we were, you know, I didn't even look at it that way, because we were talking about it. I was like, oh yeah, that was like that thing, you know. And I remembered it, and I mean, I remember it so well. It was years ago, and it was a really powerful experience. But I like hearing about the creative process, you know, like hearing like what people, how they do it.
4: Right. Well, one of the things I've been doing for years on Let's Talk is like artists, authors. How does it go from the spark, the idea that, okay, I want to paint this, or I want to write a song about this.
6: Yeah.
4: Sometimes in the next day it's done. And sometimes 20 years later, it's still, that's not what I want.
7: Right.
4: You know, it's just to get to that point. And then you add a saxophone, you add some drums, or you add, or you take this out, or, you know, how that all comes together. One of the most interesting things, like you were talking about, past bunch of years, Lyle Lovett and John Hyatt have been touring together, and it's just the two of them. They sit there and talk and play and tell stories.
7: So
4: and
7: great.
4: I've seen that twice already in the past 3 or 4 years. It's just, but that's what you're trying to do.
7: And we have such, we don't have a dearth of talent in this area. So much talent. And if you go to any kind of singer songwriter night, or, you know, we can go to the coffee shops there, and, you know, you could be at Havana's or John and Peter's or any place in within a 10 or 15 mile radius, there's great songwriters, and we just wanted to bring them together. We hope to do this, you know, every 2 months or so. This is our flagship, this is our premiere, and we want to, you know, we want to get it off. We're going to do it real pro, and we're going to do it really well, and we're looking to do this on and on again in the future, because there are so many people we can call upon.
4: All right, now, how did you decide who you're going to have in this first one?
7: Well, I wanted to choose, I'm sorry, Michaela, but I really wanted to choose, when we talked about this, for the very initial one, I wanted to choose three other singer-songwriters besides myself. I just happened to know a lot of people, and I wanted to bring in people that I admittedly wanted to draw, because we want to have a lot of people there on the initial one. But also, every time people see the names on this list, John Beecher, Russ Norkovich, Chelsea Mitchell, everybody goes, oh yeah, yeah, I'd love to see those guys. I'd love to hear them pull apart their songs.
4: Right.
7: So it was pretty easy for a first time to pick out the people. Like, these people are great. They have great songs. They're extremely insightful people. So they'll be the type of people who will talk to an audience and get them involved.
4: Okay. Yeah, Russ Norkovich I've known for years. John Beecher I see a lot around. So the first one, it says, is Pete DeMeo. So tell us about him. Do you know anything about him?
7: I just want you to know, I didn't make up the poster. You should know that going in.
4: Okay.
5: Is that Michaela's fault?
6: That is.
7: I'd like to say we did that alphabetical order.
6: Murphy's Law and Michaela's fault.
4: There you go. Okay. And so, okay, what? So tell us about your music.
7: I've been writing. I have been a session drummer in New York for, I was for 20 years.
4: Okay.
7: And played with David Johansen, Amos Lee. I played with Chris Barron of the Spin Doctors, and members of Bon Jovi's band, and Hall & Oates, and Springsteen's band.
5: A few people.
7: A few people.
4: A couple people.
7: That's just what I did. I had a band with a great songwriter named Jeff Cohen from Nashville. We had a band called Pancho's Lament that got a lot of sync placements on the WB and the CW. And I, especially when I was in a band called Five Chinese Brothers, which sounds funny, but we opened for the Dixie Chicks. Mm-hmm. And those guys, those two writers, were fascinatingly good writers. They wrote textbooks for the SATs. So they were very, very literate. It was a very literate band. And quite frankly, it was very intimidating to start as a songwriter. But they also kind of gave me a kick in the pants because I've always wrote. And then after I was in that band, I was like, I really love this. I'm really going to do it. Okay. And by the way, I've had all those experiences to take me 6 months a year to write a song. And I've had some songs just fall in my lap.
4: Okay. Yeah, that happens. Some of the young singer-songwriters I meet, like John and Peter's a girl who's 18 years old, Brandy, she's coming on my music show Wednesday. Mm-hmm. They go to they have these things where at noon Saturday, you get a text with an idea, and by noon Sunday, you have to have a completed song and send it in.
8: Yeah, WXPN out of Philadelphia is doing a contest now.
6: I love that.
4: Yeah.
7: Interesting.
4: What a great idea.
6: That's a great idea.
4: Interesting way to do it. Okay, so tell us about Chelsea Mitchell.
7: Now, Chelsea Mitchell has a band called Dirty Dollhouse. She is out of Philly. She is a stalwart on WXPN. Mm-hmm. So we definitely wanted, especially to start, a very strong woman. So she has quite a fan base, and she also writes very deep, insightful songs. Mm-hmm. So again, she's going to be somebody who's going to come in and really have a lot to say about her songs. And that's the part that really interests me.
4: Right. Mm-hmm. Okay. Russell Norkovich. I know
7: Russell,
4: him very well.
7: As you know, mm-hmm. Russell, a fantastic piano player, a great songwriter. Mm-hmm. He's from the Billy Joel, Elton John school. Right. And again, his songs are extremely literate. He writes extremely literate songs, mm-hmm. very emotional, and we're really looking forward to listening to him pull apart his songs. Mm-hmm. And then John Beecher, to bring up the rear, he's probably locally, I would say, the best known of the singer-songwriters. John, besides being a great, great guy, ran the Songwriters Night at Carla's in New Hope for years and years. Mm-hmm. And that's where I first met him. Okay. That's the first time I played my songs out locally.
4: Oh.
7: And even though he's a young guy, he actually has nurtured a lot of young songwriters.
4: Right.
7: So again, really looking forward to what he has to say.
4: Mm-hmm. You're listening to Let's Talk. We are speaking with Michaela Murphy from the Bucks County Playhouse and Pete DeMayo, talking about Three Chords and the Truth, a Songwriter's Circle. Now, people can go to the website, buckscountyplayhouse.org, for tickets for this event. And how many people can you accommodate?
6: We can accommodate about 100. And, you know, but a couple of years ago, I had a storytelling show that I used to do in the same place, and it became so popular that we actually added a show. So so that, you know, like I would love to have that problem. But it's at 57 Bridge Street. You can buy tickets on the website, or you can probably, you know, come and buy them the night of right at the door. It's $25. And, it should be a really fun night.
7: It's a bargain.
6: Yeah, it's a total bargain.
8: No, it is. It's a complete bargain. Let me tell you, people, this is a big deal, and it's a bargain. Come on down, $25.
9: It's true.
8: No, it is true.
4: Okay. Right. And all right, so how long did it take you to put this together? When did this idea spark? And
7: this
4: then
7: has been percolating for...
6: Yeah, we've been talking about this for a couple of years.
7: A couple of years, yeah.
6: Yeah. It was kind of like...
8: What precipitated it? What made it? What was the catalyst that finally went, now, we'll do it now?
4: We have to do this.
6: I've been thinking about it, and because things had kind of shifted over at the Playhouse, and I was thinking about Lambertville Hall differently, and I thought, you know, and I knew Pete wanted to do this, and I was trying to think, you know, where should we do it? And I thought, you know what? We probably could do it in Lambertville Hall if we did it a specific, you know, and I, like, you know, we've got a different sound system in there now and, you know, different production elements where I felt like we could maybe handle it a little differently.
4: Okay.
6: And so Pete had asked me about it, and I said, you know what, why don't we try this? Why don't we do one, see how it goes, and then we'll build it from there.
4: Okay.
7: if you want to be ultra positive about it, as Michaela and I were talking about, you know, if it were to get really big and we were to bring in more, slightly more name people, maybe it would have to move to the Playhouse itself.
6: You never know.
8: It's okay. There's a little ambition's a good thing.
7: Sure.
8: You know, it's fascinating. And, you know, it's not a process that I think about a lot. In my background, in one of the 40 or 50 changes I've gone through in my lifetime, I once upon a time was an actor, and I knew a lot of I knew people who wrote plays, and I watched them struggle with writing plays and stuff. And I was always fascinated by stories where things fell in people's laps. And the most famous one of things falling into people's laps, of course, in terms of songwriting, is Mel Torme, who apparently had 15 minutes to kill, and he wrote the Christmas song, you know, Chestnuts Roasting on an Open Fire. Wow. He literally wrote in 15 minutes, okay? It was just like, right. I got an idea.
7: Right.
8: And exactly. Boom, it kept right. And then but the other one for me was, there is an old, it was a film first before it was put on video, but it's posted on the internet. And it was a well-edited series on the film of the Rolling Stones when they first started writing Sympathy for the Devil. Mm-hmm. And the evolution of that song from the beginning all the way up to the final product was just fascinating. And it was really, really well done. And you could see that again in when Coppola took over the Beatles production. And they were going through songs, and they were the Get Back song. We started out one thing. We're like, what's this idea? And then he and John and everybody kept playing Paul or kept playing with it. And then it became this idea. And then it became this idea. And then it moved over here and became that idea.
7: Right.
8: And then finally, it evolved into the song that we all know. And it's interesting the path, I'm going to say path of discovery for a creative process.
7: And this only doesn't have to come from the arts. We're fascinated with the arts.
8: Right.
7: And how dance, music, even comedians, how everybody comes up with their idea and how they develop it. But it's the same thing, you know, how did Amazon come to be? Those kind of stories,
8: right.
7: Any kind of beginning stories when people are down and out and they come up with a great idea and they develop it. I love all those types of stories.
6: Yeah,
8: But the art is a metaphor. The art is a metaphor for a process that happens in our lives, because it happens in terms of business ideas. Oh, I get this idea. You know, wouldn't it be cool if we could like sort of sell books? Do you think it'd be, would you buy a book if I had books? Would you buy that? And how it's evolved into Amazon.
9: What
8: right?
9: it is, yeah.
8: What it is now. It's like
9: exactly.
8: amazing, right?
9: Yeah.
8: And it's the same thing with people's lives also too, because people start out and they're like, they discover their lives as they go through. And one day they wake up and they go, oh, I know why. I know why. And it didn't necessarily occur to them when they were 3 years old. It wasn't a decision where they were like, oh, I know what I'm going to be. You know, but there are people that way.
6: I know, right? Mm-hmm. It is really interesting, though, because you're talking about, like, you know, how do you bring an idea? And it's the same thing. Artistically, it's more like thought of as an expression, but like, how do you bring an idea in your head into being? If it's a song or a business, you know, like, what's that pathway?
4: Right,
6: and
4: how do you know
6: which one to choose?
4: Right.
7: Yeah.
4: And it can change along the way.
7: Certainly. You know? And usually does.
4: Right. And especially with music, because you add this and it sounds a little bit different. It's like, okay, well, you know, then the more people you add or take away, it's going to change the song.
6: I love what you were just talking about, though, with that Get Back, because that they were able to allow it to kind of move into these different, you know, like that takes a lot of, you know what I mean?
8: That's
6: and
8: what's
6: then come
8: fascinating
6: back, like,
8: about
6: that
8: it.
6: That takes a lot of confidence.
8: Like, okay, we're going to make these choices. No, we're going to unmake those choices. We're going to make a different set of choices.
6: Yes.
8: You know, there's one of my favorite singer-songwriters from his very first album was John Prime.
7: Sure.
8: And John did a really small concert that was taped. And he does a little bit of that in the video that I was able to see, where he's just performing in a very small room of people, and he's talking a little bit how these songs came to him and where they came from, and it's fascinating to listen to. It's fascinating to, you know.
6: Totally.
8: And then what's weird is, Pete, you could write something, and I could hear it totally differently.
7: Yes. That's another thing that Mikhail and I, we were just talking, we just had a long conversation beforehand. We were talking about how some writers, there's kind of two sides to one coin. Some writers don't want you to know the genesis of a song. They
4: right.
7: want you to form your own visions in your head.
4: Right.
7: And then some people are very obvious about it. We were talking about this, James Taylor has this great song called Mona, and it just sounds like you're letting a lover go, and it was about his pet pig.
4: Right?
7: You know, and it's like you never would have known that unless you read about that. So that's, and you know, when you mentioned Let It Be, I love that movie because you watch the creation
5: yes.
7: of all these
5: yeah.
7: songs you know now, and the seeds of them are all planted in that movie. I think it's brilliant. Just mm-hmm. brilliant.
4: Mm-hmm. Okay, and alrighty. So, how long will each performer be playing? Like, how many songs?
7: Well, actually, we've added a little something besides having the audience be able to ask questions. Usually, when you have a songwriter circle, you usually have four or five songwriters, mm-hmm. and then they each play in a round robin fashion.
4: Right.
7: They'll each play four or five songs.
4: Mm-hmm.
7: So, I just thought to add a little spice, we would have one round of originals, another round of originals, and then a round of covers.
4: Okay.
6: Hmm.
7: So that I find fascinating, to find out what people really like, mm-hmm. what have they drawn from an artist mm-hmm. that they love into their music,
4: mm-hmm.
7: you know, what kind of influences right. have influenced their music,
4: mm-hmm.
7: and then for the last pass, go back to playing one of their songs.
4: Okay. Yeah, interesting.
7: So that way mm-hmm. you get a little flavor of what they really like and why.
4: Right. Mm-hmm. Okay. And this will be June 24th from 7 to 9 p.m. Mm-hmm. And okay, so when this is over that night, how long before you start working on the next one?
6: You know, I've already started thinking about it.
4: Really?
6: I think, you know, I'm always like having to think like a season ahead.
4: Okay.
6: So I started thinking like, you know, maybe something in the fall. But we'll see how this one goes, because I, you know, what's so great about doing it this way is that we'll learn a lot from this.
7: Certainly.
6: And then, and then we can build. Yeah. And we'll also start to convene a community that we can learn from. What work, you know, what would you mm-hmm. like to see? What would you like? Yeah.
7: Exactly. And people will say what they liked, what they didn't like. And we'll take that into account and use it for the next one.
6: Yeah.
4: Mm-hmm. And you're looking for mostly local area, $100 or?
7: Yes. I mean, from the start, yes, exactly. Yeah. You know, we mm-hmm. Chelsea is more from the Philadelphia area,
4: right,
7: so she's a little bit more out of town.
4: Mm-hmm.
7: But yes, I think initially locally, and then we'll hopefully expand our area.
4: Okay.
6: And one thing I wanted to think about too is, because I know some very young songwriters in Bucks County, and then I'd like to, you know, say to all of you young songwriters out in Bucks County, like to really come, because it's so interesting, especially when I was, you know, younger as a writer, it's so interesting to hear about other people's process, and it actually kind of made me feel more comfortable. Like mm-hmm. I was like, okay, like I'm not out of my mind sitting here like stuck, and like the crazy things you do to get unstuck, you know. So, but it's good to hear also like how other people think of it or how other people approach it. So if you're a young songwriter, mm-hmm. come and meet your tribe.
4: Right. So Pete, what's your songwriting process? You've written.
6: Nice answer.
7: I'm sorry, I can't talk about that.
8: Sneak preview. Little sneak preview.
6: Let's do it.
4: Okay, because I've had so many singers, songwriters, authors, and stuff. You know, some people. Okay, when they write, they have to have complete silence. It has to be dark. You know, lock everybody out of the room. Some people can write in a coffee shop full of people and TVs on and everything else.
7: I always start with chords and melody.
4: Okay.
7: I usually have no idea what I'm writing about. Mm-hmm. I just it always starts as an instrumental, and then that leads me to lyrics.
4: Mm-hmm.
7: And a lot of times, we were talking about this before, dummy lyrics, like when Paul McCartney wrote Yesterday,
4: mm-hmm.
7: he dreamed it, and then he just needed placeholder lyrics, so he wrote Scrambled Eggs, mm-hmm. Oh My Lady, How I Love Your your Legs, you know. So that, I think initially, for me, the chords and the melody lead me to lyrics eventually.
4: Okay.
7: I mm-hmm. usually never know what the heck I'm writing about until I start to write about it.
4: Okay, where can people find your music?
7: PeteDeMayo.com.
4: PeteDeMayo.com. Okay, like, are you on Spotify, Amazon, things like that too?
7: I'm not on Spotify right now, but it's just mostly on my website right now.
4: Okay, alrighty. And so let's hear about this event again. June 24th, Three Chords and the Truth, a Songwriter's Circle. Four songwriters, live and unfiltered, and they will be, first of all, Pete DeMayo, and Chelsea Mitchell, Russell Norkovich, and John Beecher. It's going to happen at Lambertville Hall, but it's actually BucksCountyPlayhouse.org, mm-hmm. where you can find the tickets. And anything else you want to tell us about this?
7: No, just come. We're really looking forward to this. We're working hard to make it a fantastic night, and we hope everybody will come and talk back to the songwriters when they talk to you. And it says four songwriters, live and unfiltered, and that's exactly what we want, is the unfiltered part.
4: Mm-hmm.
7: And song creation has always fascinated me, And I know that it fascinates other people, because whenever you talk about how a song came to be with people who don't write songs, they're usually fascinated by what?
4: Right.
7: So
4: mm-hmm.
7: that's what we're looking forward to in this night.
4: Okay. And thank you very much, Michaela Murphy from Bucks County Playhouse, Pete DeMeo, voice of the Today Show, talking about Three Chords and the Truth, the Songwriter's Circle. All this information will be on the Let's Talk WDVR Facebook page, as well as WDVR's and my own Wednesday from 7 to 8, Brandy Michelle. Just graduated Yardley High School a year ago. She has a bunch of her own songs. She and her mom are going to be here. I have Jacob Kinderman, Joe Jancy, Jenny Bray from England is coming on in July, as always. Next Monday on Let's Talk, Bruce Katziff, photographer, will be here. He just dropped off his book. Joey Novick will be here. And at 4 o'clock, David Horowitz and Judith Marchand from Modern Fossils Gallery. Check out WDVR Let's Talk. Let's Talk WDVR on Facebook. And, you know, Alex Raddis. I'm sure. Okay, he's been on the show tons of times, and he mentioned something, being a huge Dylan fan like I am. He said, singers, songwriters, artists, authors, whatever, he says, it's like you're all fishermen. You're standing at the edge of the river, and all these millions of ideas are going by. And he says, of course, at the top of the river is probably Bob Dylan, because he's written about everything.
7: You know?
6: Sure. So, I like, that's a good way of looking at it.
4: Yeah. So stay tuned for The Roadrunner.
5: Meep, meep.
4: Coming up next, Kathleen Connolly, and I will catch you Wednesday from 6 to 8. Andy's Music Mix. Thank you, Mike Mann, Corinne Henriksen, Frank Adams. Thank you, Joey Novick, for sending your local news and info from Tap Into and the Chronicle. Christopher Phelan from the Hunterdon County Chamber, and Scott Sheldon. 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
5: lots
4: you got
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5: Catch up on.
4: And we will see you at all these events, I'm sure. Thank you very much.
6: Hey, thanks, Andy. Thanks, Bill.

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And now 5:04, here is your local weather forecast and current conditions. 75 degrees under fair skies outside of our studios in Surgeonsville, Hunterdon County, New Jersey. Tonight, mostly clear skies, low of 52. Tomorrow, Tuesday, sunny, high of 84. Tuesday night, increasing clouds, low of 62. And then Wednesday, a chance of showers most of the day with a high near 81. Weather courtesy of the National Weather Service at Mount Holly and WDVR. 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

0: 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This is Kathleen with you live on the second Monday of glorious June, the 8th, 2026, at 5:08 p.m., sunset at 8:27 p.m., friends. Another all sun fun day as the road stretches out before us in the Roadrunner. Roadrunner is your Monday drive time adventure where you and I explore the art forms of alt and indie music, focusing on those awe-inspiring formative years from the late 70s to the early 90s. In the background, our namesake, the one, the only, the original Jonathan Richman's proto-punk Roadrunner, released, what, 50 years ago? It can't be true. That ode to driving around at night with the radio on, keeping us company and listening to rock and roll. Tonight, it is so green out right now. Everything is just bursting with life. And naturally, I'm only thinking of our safety here when selecting tonight's vehicle. We need a car that's the opposite on the color wheel from green for maximum visibility on the road. So I have selected a stunning rotisserie restored classic taking center stage tonight, a 69 Plymouth Roadrunner convertible R6 red, red interior and exterior, and powered by a 383 CI V8 engine and a 727 three-speed automatic transmission. This is an iconic Mopar muscle car. And we've got the signature beep, beep horn as well tonight. I'll bang on that for you as soon as the valets bring the car. Now, I'm only thinking of your safety with this red convertible. As we celebrate the summer of 2026 together. Well, here, I see the valets over there. Let me turn the music down here so we can hear them. They look suspicious tonight. I don't know what they're up to. The cat that ate the canary. What up, guys?
1: Oh, hey, Kathleen. You know, don't be mad. We put a couple upgrades on your Roadrunner for today.
0: What?
2: It's the real package.
3: The real package.
4: Look, a little mad.
0: What?
3: Upgraded grill.
4: Burger John, your 9 million.
1: Upgraded grill. We put a refrigerator in the back seat.
0: Refrigerator.
4: Dispenser.
1: Swapped out the air conditioning.
5: Oh, with stop machine. Swinging at me.
0: What?
5: It's okay.
0: What?
5: Calm down.
4: Oh, Kathleen. Calm down.
0: You even got Rufus all worked up. Rufus the dog is worked up. Just toss me the keys, would you? Thank you. Let's start her up. We want to make sure she does start up after all that tinkering the valets did. What did they say? They replaced the air conditioner with a refrigerator. Wait, a soda machine. Look at that thing in the back seat. When I come back, I want this soda machine swapped back out for the air conditioner. What did they do? Well, here's the Roadrunner rundown. A very special night ahead. Hour one, you're missing in action requests from our power outage pool party a couple of weeks ago. Hour one. First, we drive to the beach with Dwight Twilley, Split Ends, The Rattlers, Nick Lowe, Madness, and Bad Manners. Then half hour of your MIA pool party requests for Eden in Chalfont, Darren in Alpha, John in Cape May, Andy in Palmer, Marissa in Warren, and Bob and Sandy in Brick. Hour two, did I say special? We're going to the drive-in. Never mind that it's not dark. We have in our hot little hands the pink vinyl 2026 re-release of the soundtrack to the film Pretty in Pink. 40 years ago, and we're going to hear the entire thing end to end between 6 and 7 p.m. OMD, Suzanne Vega with Joe Jackson, Jesse Johnson, INXS, The Peepers, Otis Redding, New Order, Nick Kershaw, Echo and the Bunnymen, The Smiths, Talk Back, and The Rave Ups. And at 7 p.m., I'll drop you at the end of your driveway for some Bluegrass Horizon with Mike Wurstel, followed up with Mike Ain and Roadside Attractions 10 to midnight. Get out at the end of your driveway and look for the red convertible. We're going to the beach.

Did that voice sound familiar? A little like Joey Ramone? Well, it was his brother, Mickey Lee, with his band The Rattlers from 1979. We heard On the Beach. Split Ends with Shark Attack going out to Dorothy from 1979 as well. And at the top, Dwight Twilley with Shark in the Dark, recorded in 75 and only made available on a compilation in 1993. It is 5:22 p.m. You're listening to Roadrunner on WDVR, WPNJ. I'm Kathleen, driving you around and around and around till we get to the beach. And tonight, of course, thinking of your safety only, because everything's so green outside, we selected for maximum visibility a 69 Plymouth Roadrunner Convertible R6 Red. We stand out for sure tonight, and we are safe as kittens in this iconic Mopar muscle car. Oh, I promised you the beep beep, didn't I? Let's see if we can... There it is. Let me turn down the low straitjackets. There we go. I'm going to honk it again. This is factory. There we go. There it is. If anybody gets in our way, we're going to meep them out of our way. Well, I have a question for you tonight. Last week, I asked you for a sound that you don't hear anymore that was common in the 80s and 90s, and you said things like screeching modems and fax machines and a VCR rewinding and a dot matrix printer, all kinds of cool stuff. Tonight, how about a scent or a smell common in the 80s that you don't encounter anymore, like, you know, a kind of shampoo or cologne from back then. 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We're about to pull up to our beach house.

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I'm your host, Kathleen. 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Yes, we are in the 69 R6 Red tonight because we wanted something to stand out from all the green outside to be extra safe. So a red convertible is doing the job. Tonight's question, last week I asked you for a sound from the 80s and 90s that you don't hear anymore. And tonight, a scent or a smell that was common back then that you don't encounter anymore. Like, we were talking about a shampoo or a cologne or something. WDVRhost@comcast.net. I'm getting some hilarious answers that I had to laugh about off air, including this one from John in Cape May, who also gives us the exclusive Roadrunner Ocean Temperature Report, 64 degrees in the Atlantic off Cape May, New Jersey. Refreshing, brisk, and warming up. Thank you, John. John's smell is... Sorry, I'm laughing again. Dippity-doo hairstyling gel. It was green. Thanks, John. Dorothy and Lebanon back from her work trip to California with the Garage Door Report. It is up today. Everyone partying in the garage in Lebanon. Dorothy's smells are Body on Tap Shampoo and Jovan Musk Perfume. And a very happy anniversary to Dorothy and Ray. They got to celebrate in San Diego last week. Congratulations, lovebirds. Marianne and Mass wishing the happy couple anniversary. Congratulations to Marianne's smell is Jean Nate Body Splash. Thanks, Marianne. Gabba Gabba Heidi in Boston cannot believe we have pink vinyl to play later tonight to celebrate the 40th anniversary of the film Pretty in Pink. We're playing the whole thing end to end from 6 to 7 tonight. Dorothy says that's the best soundtrack ever made, and there are music critics who agree with you, Dorothy. Darren and the Hounds in Alpha with us in the convertible. Doug and Mickey of the Croc Flock, Mickey's feathers blowing around in the breeze, looking so handsome. And guess what, Dorothy? Doug and Mickey also like Body on Tap. They miss the smell. Real Deal Rosie with us, riding shotgun, checking out the soda machine the valet's installed today. And they have to put the air conditioner in again next week because it's going to get hot. Phil and the E-Tribe in the trunk working the new grill the valet's installed. They really loaded us up. And they're ready for your burger orders and milkshakes in the trunk. Phil's smell from the 80s is the one when you open a film canister. That's the best, Phil. Thank you. Ron in Collingswood, formerly Ron in Middlesex, playing his flugelhorn in his new digs. Did you get clearance from the neighbors, Ron? And can you make us a recording? WDVR's Bill Tucker says the smell is cigarette smoke in a bar. Check out Bill's Sunday morning bluegrass show down by the riverside. And you can hear him on Let's Talk, too, on Mondays from 3 to 5. Dave in Highbridge says Mimeograph Inc. Dittos. Remember Dittos? And Julie in Columbus says, loves baby soft perfume. Love it. Well, up next, a half hour of your misplaced pool party requests. And we just heard, you got to love it when someone makes a request for a background instrumental. Thanks to Eden, the dude of Chalfont, for requesting the piece we just heard from Joe Jackson called Acropolis Now from his 1989 album Blaze of Glory. Here's another one for Eden from the Pretenders' 1984 album Learning to Crawl, Time the Avenger.

a misplaced power outage pool party request for John and Kate May, Susie and the Banshees, Kiss Them for Me, and before that, for Darren and Alpha, Blondie with Will Anything Happen, and at the top, for Eden the Dude in Chalfont, The Pretenders with Time the Avenger. It is 5:47 p.m. You're listening to Roadrunner on WDBR and WPNJ. I'm Kathleen with you live. Tonight we're driving around in the red 69, sorry, R6 red 69 convertible. So we stand out from all the greenery out there. And Mark in Pittstown wondering what happens when people have red-green color blindness. Do they see the Roadrunner any better? I think it looks brown, Mark, if I'm not mistaken. But tell me if you know differently. But good question. Thank you. And tonight's question is, what is a smell or a scent that you remember from the 80s and 90s that you don't encounter anymore? Darren says car exhaust, way worse back then. Rosie is also a body on tap shampoo person, along with Dorothy and Doug. She says they wash their hair with it after swimming in the pool all day. Amy and Princeton, looking forward to the soundtrack to Pretty in Pink coming up between 6 and 7. Bob and Sandy wishing Dorothy and Ray a happy anniversary from the Dockside Bar. Art remembering clove cigarettes and some kind of ointment that rugby athletes used. Lori in Regalsville says all her men wore English leather or nothing at all. From our community bulletin board, the First United Church of Christ in Quakertown celebrates their 75th annual Strawberry Festival this Saturday, June 13th from 4 to 8 p.m. The church is at 151 4th Street in Quakertown. Admission is free. Tickets for food and games are available to purchase. Event is rain or shine. They also have hot dogs, hamburgers, barbecued beef and chicken, and an array of side dishes and desserts made by the congregation. You cannot get better than that. Here's a request, which should have been played during our power outage pool party, but was not, for Andy and Palmer. It's Alphaville.

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3 p.m. Here's your local weather forecast and current conditions. Still 75 degrees under fair skies outside of our studios in Surgeonsville, New Jersey. Tonight, mostly clear, low of 52. See if you can trap that cold air in your house tonight. Tomorrow, Tuesday, sunny, high of 84. And Tuesday night, increasing clouds, low of 62. And then Wednesday, we've got a chance of showers all day and night. Weather courtesy of the National Weather Service and WDBR. Hey, sunset tonight, 8:27. Solstice, just 2 weeks away. Welcome to hour two of our magical ride in the 69 red convertible Roadrunner on the second Monday of June. 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We're also streaming from our webpage at WDBRFM.org. This is Kathleen with you live. Well, before the break, we heard three requests. Wanted to acknowledge them. The last one, a super nice rare request from Bob and Sandy and Brick for Jim Bobjack of the Smithereens with his solo effort Lost in Love from 2012. Heaven 17 with Let Me Go for Marissa in Warren, and Alphaville, Big in Japan for Andy in Palmer. Trying to get through our power outage pool party requests through the month of June. Thanks for your patience. Well, tonight's question was, what's a scent or a smell common in the 80s that you don't encounter anymore? Like Ditto machines or the ink, I guess. Or a hairspray or shampoo or cologne. We've had a lot of great answers. Brad in Columbus. Clearasil. Amy's sister wore Love's Baby Soft too, just like Julie in Columbus. Art in Easton added to his list the Green Line on the Boston subway, but then he remembered it still smells like that now. Greg and Kennett, hello, with us tonight. Shout out to his five-year-old nephew, Aizo, in Japan. I'm not sure I pronounced that right, Greg. And just letting you know, the email seems to be down, so if you don't get a response from me tonight, I'll keep working on it. Well, coming up, we're going to the drive-in. Forget about it, the fact that it's not dark out. We've got our hot little hands on the Pink Vinyl 2026 re-release of the soundtrack to Pretty in Pink 40 years ago. And we're going to hear the entire thing end-to-end between 6 and 7. And we're going to go in the exact sequence of the soundtrack, so not the film, but I'm going to try to orient you to the scenes. This first track is From the Prom, the emotional, bittersweet climax where Andy, Blaine, and Ducky sort out their feelings. Here's Orchestral Maneuvers in the Dark with If You Leave.

from Pretty in Pink. Very bittersweet there. Up next, here's one that plays quietly while Andy and Ducky are hanging out and studying in her bedroom. It's Left of Center, Suzanne Vega with Joe Jackson on keys.

quietly while Andy and Ducky are hanging out in her bedroom. Suzanne Vega with Joe Jackson left of center. Here's one that blasts during Steph's house party when Andy and Blaine first arrived together. It's Jesse Johnson, who was in Prince's first band, The Time.

amazing at Steph's house party when Andy and Blaine first arrived together. Jesse Johnson, Get to Know Ya. It is 6:18 p.m. You're listening to Roadrunner on WDVR and WPNJ. I'm Kathleen with you live. Reach me here by email, even though I can't really respond right now. The email's acting a little strange. WDVR host at Comcast.net. We're here together till 7 when Mike Worstel comes in with Bluegrass Horizon and we are at the drive-in. Forget about that it's not dark. We're listening to the brand new Pink Vinyl 2026 re-release of the soundtrack to the John Hughes film Pretty in Pink. And we're listening to the entire thing end to end between 6 and 7. And they added a new song to it, so it's going to be a tight squeeze here. Let's get back to it. This next one is playing in the background during the crowded party at the house again at Steph's mansion. Here is In Excess.

In Excess, Do What You Do, playing in the background at the party at Steph's mansion. And we are listening to the entire soundtrack from the film Pretty in Pink, the 40th anniversary edition of the soundtrack. And this next one, we're going in strict order of the soundtrack and not how the songs appear in the film. This next one, you're going to know right away, plays over the opening credits during Andy's morning routine, and later when Blaine asks her out, and again at the final ending credits. Here's the Psychedelic Furs.

Psychedelic Furs, Pretty in Pink. The song existed before the film, and it was very cool. Molly Ringwald, who brought it to the attention of John Hughes and suggested it as the title of the film. Here is the iconic scene with Ducky over-the-top lip-syncing and dancing to Otis Redding's Try a Little Tenderness.

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7: 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I'm having problems replying tonight, so if you don't get a response from me, I'll keep trying. Well, we are listening to the Pink Vinyl 2026 re-release of the soundtrack to Pretty in Pink, the John Hughes film, and we're hearing the entire thing end-to-end between 6 and 7. Before the break, we heard Otis Redding with Try a Little Tenderness. Who can forget that amazing scene performed by John Cryer, lip-syncing and dancing to that song inside the record shop where Andy worked. We got to keep cranking here to make this fit into the next half hour. Up next, a song heard playing at the party as Andy encounters the mean rich girls, and Blaine and Andy talk, and Steph watches them from inside with a smug, jealous expression. Here's New Order with Shell Shock.

New Order, Shell Shock, heard in the background at the party. And here is Bluey Some with Round and Round, also during the party when Andy starts to feel out of place.

And as we continue listening to the full soundtrack of the 40th edition of Pretty in Pink, up next we have sort of a synth cover of the Nick Kershaw song Wouldn't It Be Good by Danny Hutton Hitters. And this plays while Andy drives her Volkswagen Carmen Ghia through the neighborhood.

and Hitchers with a cover of Nick Kershaw's Wouldn't It Be Good, playing while Andy drives her Karmann Ghia around. It's 6:47. You're listening to Roadrunner here on WDVR and WPNJ. I'm Kathleen with you live until 7. And we are listening to the full soundtrack, the re-released full soundtrack of the film Pretty in Pink 40 years ago, released. And we're trying to squeeze in the entire thing during this hour. Right now from our community bulletin board, for the month of June, the Stover Mill Gallery welcomes Shirley Mirsky of Newtown with paintings inspired by local landscapes, and Denise Callahan Klein of Doylestown with artwork reflecting a contemporary painting approach with classical foundations. The dual show is called The Play of Light, and it's open from 1 to 5 p.m. on weekends at the Stover Gallery, 852 River Road, Urwinna, PA. More info at TinicumCivicAssociation.org. This next song was heard in the background when Blaine visits the record store for the second time to see Andy. The song was commissioned by director John Hughes and is often cited as one of the best songs of the 80s. Here's Echo and the Bunnymen, Bring On the Dancing Horses.

And bring on the dancing horses. This next short song by the Smiths, Warning to Julie and Alex, is played during a somber moment in Ducky's bedroom as he lies on his bed, heartbroken, over Andy.

0: It's please, please, please let me get what I want with the ducky feeling heartbroken there in his bedroom. And this last one plays in the cat's nightclub while Andy asks her friends for advice about dating Blaine. And this is a real band from Los Angeles who they found when they were making the film. Here is the band Talk Back with Rudy.
1: Okay, Rudy. Yeah, you're here tonight, huh? Okay.

0: in the fictional underground all-ages music club Cats. In the film Pretty in Pink, the John Hughes film, we heard the entire 2026 anniversary release of the soundtrack during this hour. Hope you enjoyed it. It is time to wrap things up for the evening. 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Stay tuned for Mike Wurstel up next. 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

Let's take a look at the WDVR Delaware Valley weather for the next few days. Right now, high atop the Haycock Mountain outside my home studio, 71 degrees, and it's 72 at the Doylestown Airport. Tonight, clear sky, low of 52, sleepable degrees. Tomorrow, Tuesday, sunny day, a high of 84. Tomorrow night, clouds will increase in the sky with a low down around 62. Wednesday, there's a chance of showers and possibly thunderstorms later on in the afternoon. High of 81. Chance of precip 80% with less than a tenth of an inch except in the thunderstorms. Wednesday night, showers and thunderstorms. Chance of precip 80%, less than a tenth of an inch except in the thunderstorms. Thursday, much of the same. Chance of showers and thunderstorms in the afternoon, a partly sunny day, a high of 92. Less than a tenth of an inch except in the thunderstorms. And Thursday night, yep, you guessed it, showers and thunderstorms. And not a high percentage on Thursday and Thursday night. 40 during the day and 30 at night. Friday, yep, you got it. Showers and thunderstorms, but a sunny day, a high of 93. 40% chance of those showers on Friday. Weekend right now looking sunny and hot. Right now, 72 at the airport, 71 here on the mountain. 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Take a look.

Welcome, welcome to the Bluegrass Horizon, the place where the roots of traditional bluegrass meet the wings of new grass. I'm Mike Wurstel with you for the next 3 hours here on WDVR WPNJ. We got a busy show for you tonight. We have some new stuff, and then we're going to do a giant set of songs from all the bands that are going to be at the Wind Gap Bluegrass Festival. Sans one, who I did not get any music from, and all the rest, though. We will be doing that tonight, and that'll take up a good portion of the show. Of course, we'll get the Demolition Derby in there, and we'll see what we cap it off with. So welcome once again to the show. Appreciate you being out there. It was a beautiful day today. Unfortunately, I spent a lot of it inside working on computer stuff. But when I did get out there, it was really nice. I did rake up some grass from when I cut the the field that I had left get over a foot high. But anyway, you didn't tune in for that. You turned in for music, and we're going to give it to you right now. The Balsam Range Band has a brand new single, and we're going to let them kick off the show tonight. It's one called Life I Left Behind. Brandy spanking new Balsam Range, getting us going here tonight on the Bluegrass Horizon.

That's a band called Retro 78 and Tall Dark Stranger. New one from them, and the Grascals have a brand new one. It's called Memories I Ain't Missing. And we'll find out what kind of memories they are. They're not missing because they're going to sing it for us right now.

That's a cute little ditty from Riley Bourne and the company I Keep. Brand new release from her and the Grascals before that with Memories I Ain't Missing. And you are tuned to the Bluegrass Horizon here on WDVR WPNJ. And we're now going to take and start our set of songs from people that are going to be at the Wind Gap Bluegrass Festival coming up this weekend. And a warning to any of you planning to go. If you've been there before, you'll know what I mean, but there was a metal grate bridge not too far from the entrance to the Appalachian Fiddle and Bluegrass Association Park on Mountain Road. And that bridge is in the process of being replaced. So you can't cross it unless you're the Dukes of Hazzard. Well, then you probably could get across it. But if you have a normal car or a camper, not going to get through. If you're going up that way, you're going south on Route 512, you're going to go past Mountain Road. It's heading south on Route 512. And what's going to happen there is you're going to watch for the big orange detour signs for Mountain Road and follow them. And that's going to take you around the horn and in on the other direction of Mountain Road. So you're actually picking up Hildebrand Road and then turning right at the stop sign, and that's Mountain Road, and you just keep following it till you see the park on the right. And I'm telling you that because nobody told me. I took my camper up yesterday and got down Mountain Road, and it's like, oh, can't get through there. So, because if

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0: And back to the bluegrass here on the Bluegrass Horizon. We're looking at bands that are going to be at Wind Gap Bluegrass Festival this weekend. And next on deck is the band Full Steam. And Full Steam is going to do a song for us that they performed live at Merlefest. Full Steam is a young band of aspiring young musicians. Featuring Molly Longnecker, who's 13 years old from Lebanon, Pennsylvania, on fiddle, banjo, and harmony is our good friend Isaac Atlas Schwartz, 15 years old from Bartonsville, Pennsylvania. On mandolin and harmony is Orson Cornett. He's 14 years old. He's from Boone, North Carolina. On bass, Jerry Ackney, A-C-K-N-E-Y, Jr., he's 14 years old from Nashville, Tennessee, and on guitar, Rita Perloff, she's 14 years old, and she's from Oxford, Pennsylvania. I guess Rita played with them there at Merlefest, but now in the guitar slot is Easton Compton from Abington, Virginia, just throwing that out there, so I guess he is who, I don't know if Easton's a guy or a girl, but Easton will be with them there at Wind Gap, apparently. All right, so let's go ahead and hear them do one called Blue Ain't the Word.

That is the Full Steam Band, and they'll be steaming on up to the festival this coming weekend. Next on deck is the Strawberry Ridge Band. This is a band from upstate Pennsylvania, kind of the Bloomsburg general area, and a little bit north of Bloomsburg, I guess, is kind of where they're based. Around where the Jerseytown Jam is, if you've ever heard of that. It's a big bluegrass jam up there in north central Pennsylvania. And Strawberry Ridge is going to do one for us called Think of What You're Done, with Ricky Marcera taking the lead vocal on this one.

Strawberry Ridge. That sounds like a tasty mountain, Strawberry Ridge. Whoa. And I'm sleeping at the switch there. Strawberry Ridge. If you recognize Ricky's voice, you may remember him from Stained Glass Window. He was part of that band for many decades. I don't believe they're performing together anymore, but they played for quite a few years. And we're a staple up there in that north central Pennsylvania region. You are tuned to the Bluegrass Horizon here on WDVR WPNJ. And thanks to Tina for keeping me honest here. I gave you bad information. When you're headed up there, and because of East Mountain Road being closed, Hildebrand is the one that actually is the road that goes off to the left at the closed bridge. So when you go south on Route 512, you want to pass Mountain Road, you want to pass Hildebrand, and you want to turn right on Broad Road. And like I say, there are big orange detour signs that are going to help you. Once again, warning you that East Mountain Road is closed before you get to the AFBA Bluegrass Park. So you got to go south farther on Route 512 and take Broad Road to the stop sign, turn right, and then you're on Mountain Road and follow it for a ways till you get to the Bluegrass Park. So you kind of, it's a big, long, round loop to get to it. All right, let's see. Next on deck, we have Woodbelly. Woodbelly is a Colorado band. They're actually playing quite a few dates around the area. They played one yesterday in Berks County. I'd hoped to get out to, but didn't get there. They're at Dharma Bums next week, but they're at the festival this weekend, and it's Woodbelly version 2 because the band was together, put out an album, and personnel left, and it kind of went dormant for a while, and now it's been rebooted. And this is what the new band sounds like. Woodbelly's going to do Brother.

Woodbelly V2, and one called Brother. Next on deck, we have Trey Hensley. And Trey has been coming on strong here in the past year or two. He was playing there as a duo for a while, and now he's doing stuff on his own. He is the headliner, the closer on Thursday night up there at Wind Gap. Let's hear a pair from him. First, one that was a big hit for him, Can't Outrun the Blues, and then we're going to let him do Up on Cripple Creek.

Trey Hensley can't outrun the blues, and we can't outrun the top of the hour break. The next song is too long to fit in before we got to break away to the top of the hour. So I'm going to save it till the other side of the top of the hour. But I'm going to use this this little break here usefully to acknowledge all the people that have checked in tonight. There's been quite a few. Jude checking in, Maureen checking in, Chris checking in, Trita, and also Sandy checking in, Bullock checking in. Let's see, did I miss anybody? Mike, our own Mike Ain from Roadside Attractions checking in, and Kathleen Connolly from the Roadrunner show directly before this one. And both Mike and Kathleen sent me messages. Apparently it's very smoky outside now, both at Mike's place and at Kathleen's there in Durham. And there's apparently a wildfire in New Jersey, and the winds are bringing the smoke to our area. So if that's the kind of thing that bothers your breathing, yeah, I don't want to go outside. I'm looking out the window here, and it's maybe looking a little hazy outside my window here, too. So it might be getting here by now. I was out earlier raking up, and it was fine. So it's just rolling in now like the evening fog. Boy, it's summer, it's smoke season. So thanks to everybody checking in. Now you know that. Now you know the Broad Road is the road you turn on to get to the AFBA Park for the Wind Gap Festival. So we're going to let Bill Emerson pick us up to the top of the hour. Bill Emerson, Sweet Dixie, they're taking us to Electric Avenue.

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